to go. A shot! They score!

27, Minnesota Wild. Starting with the hockey operations and coaching staff. Video coach Ray Sylvester. Video coach Jonas Plum. Goaltending coach Frederick Chabot. Assistant coach Pat Dwyer. Assistant coach Jason King. Associate coach Jack Capuano. Head coach John Hines. And president of hockey operations and general manager for your Minnesota Wild, Bill Guerin. And now introducing your Minnesota Wild players. Not dressed this evening, goaltender number 32, Philip Gustafson. Forward number 78, Nico Stern. And defenseman number 82, David Spacek. And now, the dressed players. Defenseman number 3, Ole Mata. Forward number 10, Bobby Brink. Forward number 12, Matt Boldy. Forward number 13, Jakob Trenyan. Forward number 14, Joel Eriksson Ek. Forward number 20, Blake Coleman. Forward number 22, Danila Yurov. Defenseman number 24, Zach Bogosian. Defenseman number 25, Jonas Brodie.

0: 98, Damon Hunt. Forward number 49, Max Shabana. Forward number 71, Nick Foligno. Alternate captain number 17, Marcus Foligno. Alternate captain number 97, Karel Kaprizov. And your captain number 46, Jared Spurgeon.
1: That's your 2026-2027 Minnesota Wild. 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

0: Shaver Press Box, Grand Casino Arena, St. Paul, Minnesota. Joe Votto, Tom Reed back here with you. The end of the Star Spangled Banner there from John DeCosmaker. Always does an outstanding job. Jesper Volstead starts for Minnesota. Michael DiPietro gets the nod for the Bruins. Just four career NHL games for DiPietro. Now we go to Let's Play Hockey. Special guests taking over.
1: To hear a lot throughout my career, but I want this one to be the loudest I've ever heard. Let this league know why we're the Minnesota Wild, why this is the state of hockey. Everyone, say it with us. Let's play hockey.
0: Matt Dumba, first round pick of the Wild many years ago, had a heck of a career, most of it with Minnesota, and Tom, he got this place fired up.
2: Yeah, he certainly does. There's no question about it. He looks pretty happy also. He doesn't have to worry about training camp. He just has to worry about watching the game now.
0: 10 seconds in, the Wild nearly had a scoring chance there. Shabanov whipped one along looking for Kaprizov. And now an icing call coming on Minnesota. The Wild from right to left on your radio dial in the opening period, wearing their green jerseys tonight. The Bruins from left to right in the opening frame in their white sweaters. Marco Sturm, their second-year head coach, has them off to a 2-0-0 start. John Hines, of course, the recent contract extension, has Minnesota pretty dialed in through the first 60 minutes of the season. He was very happy with the way the team played, didn't give Nashville very much easy offense in that hockey game, and really liked the way they managed the lead Thursday night in Nashville. Bruins win the offensive zone draw. Of course, they're often led by David Pastrnak, who was named captain just a few days back, the 28th captain in Bruins history. Yurov hands his puck along. Shabanov carries up ice. Now left wing side, Kaprizov stepping in at the faceoff dot, firing a chance, and a kick saved by DiPietro. Hughes to the rebound, twisting with it left wing side, hounded by Pastrnak. Hughes tried to center, Pastrnak batted away. Yurov to the puck, up top Mata. Slipped it along with some trouble. Shabanov tried to battle it deeper in the offensive zone, couldn't. Mata on a reset at center, trickles it back in. He'll chase to it if both teams change on the fly a minute in. One-handed attempt by Mata from back of the net. Nearly leaked out in front. Joel Eriksson Ek to rescue it. He fired it rink-wide. The Bruins will gather it. Morgan Geeky off the dasher. Couldn't get it past Mata, who centered. Eriksson Ek had it kind of clang off his skates, but a good start early for the Wild, Tom.
2: Yeah, it really has been. The thing is, they're moving their feet and they're getting chances. That puck is in the offensive zone the entire time.
0: Pavel Zacha couldn't clear for Boston. Again, the Bruins played last night in Winnipeg. Tied it late and won it 4-3 in overtime. Eriksson Ek centered, a chance in front for Coleman, swallowed up by DiPietro as the Bruins scrambling through the first 90 seconds of this affair.
2: Yeah, and you'll have to like number 20, Blake Coleman, the young shot of Plano, Texas, does a great job of Calgary last year. 20 goals, 15 assists, and he's a guy that will bring you a lot of energy. He's great on the PK. He's got that experience also. You're looking for him to be one of those leaders on the ice.
0: Hartman, Brink, and Trenyan with Spurgeon and Hughes now for Minnesota. Sean Corrali on the faceoff for Boston, able to nudge it back. And the Bruins sky it ahead as big Nikita Zadorov lifted it to center. Tanner Jeannot forced one to the left wing side. A little wrist shot from there by Corrali is swallowed up by Volstead as we welcome him to the contest. What did you think of Jesper Volstead Thursday in Nashville?
2: I thought he was very good. I really do. And I think that a lot of the pressure that a goaltender feels has really kept inside him. But he got a lot of support from his teammates out there also. And the communication between he and the defenseman, he and the forwards, goes a long way to make it a much more productive game for the Minnesota Wild.
0: Volstead, 33 starts last season. That started the first two games for the Wild here this campaign. First ever Swedish-born goaltender to be a first-round pick in the NHL entry draft. Hartman on the draw against Kastelic after Corrali was thrown out. And now Hartman's thrown from the circle. Mark Kastelic last year, 60.8% on faceoffs for Boston. He played in all 82 games. Bruins try and muscle this puck towards the front of the net here. Jeannot kicking at it, pinballed around, went just wide. Kastelic feeds the point. It's Connor Clifton rifling one off the end wall. Kastelic tipped it in front. A shot and they score. Tanner Jeannot beat Ballstead, and so after all that pressure for the Wild, a little nifty pass by Kastelic, and Janot cleaned it up.
2: Yeah, does a good job also. Just a minute and 53 seconds into the contest. Of course, the Boston Bruins won yesterday in Winnipeg. You think they might be a little bit tired, but that goal certainly will give them a lot more life also as they take the lead in this hockey game by a score of 1-0.
0: Well, John Hines was singing their praises, and they're a wild card team a season ago. 45 wins and 100 points on the button. 29 home wins last year for the Bruins, tied with Carolina for the most in the league. They were very good in the faceoff circle, fourth best. They were sixth in the league in hits and blocks per game. And they've started this year 2-0. And for the second time this season now, they have the game's opening tally. Opening night against the Rangers at home. It was scoreless through two. They got three in the third.
3: Tanner Janot, assisted by number 47, Mark Kastelic, and number 75, Connor Clifton. Time of the Boston goal, 1:53.
0: High stick here on the Bruins, just a infraction. The puck played illegally. So they scored three in the third opening night. They beat the Rangers 3-0. Last night they give up an early one to the Jets. They end up finding a way to win in overtime. And here tonight in St. Paul, the Bruins with an early 1-0 lead.
2: Yeah, they're right from the start of this hockey game, no question about it. And getting that first goal, especially around the road, gives you a lot more confidence on that bench for your team. But Minnesota's got to battle back here. They've got to get that next goal, hopefully, here very quickly.
0: Just 29 total road wins for the Bruins over the last two seasons. As Spurgeon's up-ice pass was a touch too far for Nick Foligno. This is icing on Minnesota. John Hines saying that this Bruins team, they're going to work. Their defense will shoot a ton of pucks. You can't give them easy offense because they have some bona fide snipers. And he also talked about with this Bruins team, he was expecting, was the Wild head coach, a hard physical game.
2: Yeah, and I would expect that to be the case here. There's no question about it. Look, as you know, that's his first goal of the season. And at the same time, Kastelic picks up his second assist on the season, and Clifton gets his first point.
0: Borgen to the left point off the one draw. It slapped along Pasternak, turned and shot one. Knocked down by Volstead with his chest protector. Bruins get to the rebound. They look to center. It's blocked, and Mike McCarron lugs it ahead for Minnesota. McCarron trying to just power his way past the defense of Hampus Lindholm. The Bruins send it to center. Hughes races over, nearly cutting off Spurgeon's path as he got to the puck, did Hughes. It'll shift it back the other way, icing waved off. Remember last year when the Bruins came to town in December, that was the debut of Quinn Hughes in a Minnesota jersey. The Wild won that hockey game 6-2. Then they went to Boston in late March and got thumped a bit 6-3 the final. So each home team winning a season ago as Brodin carries in for the Wild. Scoops one to the front of the net. DiPietro knocked it aside. And the Bruins sky it off the dasher all the way down. This will be icing.
2: It was close, but nonetheless, it's going to be an icing call going against Boston. That'll bring the faceoff back deep in their zone with 3 minutes and 20 seconds gone. And first blood has been scored by the Boston Bruins, as you know, getting his first goal of the season. One of those guys that brings a lot of experience to this hockey club also, and they're looking for good things coming from that stick of his.
0: The Wild won 13 times a year ago when allowing the game's first goal. Last season, the Bruins scored first in half their games. They won 27-8-6. Minnesota wins this faceoff. Mata drills it around the net. Looking for it is Kaprizov. Kicks it to his stick blade. Bottled up, though, by Borgen, a Moorhead, Minnesota native, former member of the Seattle Kraken and the New York Rangers. Shabanov hit hard. He kept the puck, and Morgan Geeky took a run at him. Shabanov tries to return the favor on Hampus Lindholm, who head man for another Minnesota native in Casey Middlestat on Eden Prairie. Brodin eventually for the Wild off his end wall. Mata grabs it, swerves it back to Brodin. Couple players out in the neutral zone for Minnesota. Brodin from right to left on your radio dial, skates it ahead, gains the red line, slammed it off, you're off and in. Pressuring is Blake Coleman. Connor Clifton, the 31-year-old, reversed it. Middlestat tipped it free, but stepping to it was Boldy. Boldy, of course, a Massachusetts native, made his NHL debut against the Bruins on the road and scored that night. Just the bit of the tip of the iceberg for what Matt Boldy has done now in his NHL career. Career high in goals and points a season ago. Geeky will just label this puck all the way down. Another icing call on Boston with 4:27 played in the first. The shots favor the Bruins 3-0 according to the scoreboard.
2: Yeah, you mentioned a guy like Boldy also, the fact that his first

0: two goals in the NHL, both game-winning goals, the one in Boston, you talked about, Joe, and then Anaheim. And of course, he spent some time down in Iowa, also kind of holding his skills a little bit. Didn't have a lot of time down there, but just enough to give him a little more confidence playing at this level.
1: Got to see Matt Boldy a bit in Iowa. Missed his AHL, his pro debut, because you and I were working one of those remote TV games during the COVID season.
0: Yep.
1: But when I got a chance to see Boldy in Iowa, there's certain guys, Tom, when you see them at that minor league level, at AHL level, and you know they just don't belong there, they tend to be the ones that are almost can't miss as far as getting to the NHL.
0: And you watch him with his hands. His hands are so good. I mean, he's so adept at holding onto the puck and making those little plays to keep the puck in the offensive zone and gets him the points he's looking for. He's been a terrific find, certainly for Minnesota. That's a very confident individual out there.
1: Used the Boldy, trying to chip it in left side, broken up by the Bruins. They'll eventually carry ahead. Corrali, a chop and chase. Back is Eriksson-Ek. Reversed it away from the forecheck pressure, Janot, and a stretch pass. Hughes just out of the reach of Boldy. Did get a piece of it, so there's no icing. The NHL's penalty minute leader from a season ago, big Nikita Zadorov, trying to dig it free. The Wild hound him. Right point Spurgeon smacks it into the corner. Blake Coleman tried to turn it in front. That was blocked. Kastelic gave it away. Boldy to the point. Spurgeon over to Hughes. Activates immediately left side. Fired one in front. It ricocheted around. Boldy to grab it. Cross ice to Hughes at the left circle. Had it stripped free. And Corrali just hands it off. It's punched to center by Kastelic. Corrali got clipped in the neutral zone. No penalty call. He got slowly to his skates. Now he bails out for a change as the Bruins wind it in. Trenyan finishes hit on Mason Lorai. And that allows Eriksson-Ek to come through center and loft it deep. Back to pick it up for Boston is Connor Clifton, his second stint with the Bruins. Excuse me. That's Jonathan Aspero back there. He played almost 300 American League games before he made his NHL debut. Fraser Minton in with a shot from the right circle. Good save by Volstead. Rebound up high. Bruins flop it wide on a second chance there.
0: Yeah, Minnesota without a shot at this point in the game, and the Bruins have had a total of four shots so far, one of those being a goal.
1: On the ice right now for Boston is James Hagans, seventh overall pick in 2025 out of Boston College. Just 19 years of age, got his first NHL goal last night in their win in Winnipeg as Bogosian sends one off the boards, ends up in the player bench area. And we got our first TV timeout, 6:06 in. Great crowd here tonight in St. Paul. The Wild, though, trailing the Bruins at home by a score of 1-0, you're listening to Wild Hockey, presented by Grand Casino.
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0: About 13:54 to go here in period number one. It's been all Boston so far as far as shots on net goal. They've had all 5 shots in this hockey game, and they lead 1-0. That goal by Janot, his first of the season. Castlelake and also Clifton pick up the assist.

0: Right now, the faceoff is going to be deep in the Minnesota zone. The writer of yesterday, Ball, said Minnesota's got to get on their horses because the Bruins have come to play. They played last night, won in overtime up in Winnipeg, but they don't appear to be tired, Joe. They look like they're ready to go.
1: Off the defensive zone faceoff, Mata left side hammers it ahead. And this is going to be icing on Minnesota. What does an early goal do for Michael DiPietro, Tom, who is in just his fifth career NHL game? He's never won in the NHL. He's 0-2-0. But he was the American Hockey League MVP last season. Not the goalie of the year, the MVP with a 1.91 goals against average for the Providence Bruins.
0: Well, a good team in front of him, obviously, but he has to have good goaltending also. We said before that your goaltender is your best penalty killer as well, but he has to feel good right now because most of the play has been in the Minnesota's defensive zone.
1: Did get into one game with the Bruins last year. As Boston wins this draw, they go 3-high to Pastrnak along the offensive blue line. Now Hampus Lindholm. Deep in Minnesota, he shoveled it along. Paterka rifled it through the goal mouth. Nothing there. Pastrnak holds in. Flipped one to Paterka. One touch to Lindholm. Driving one wide from outside the right circle. Bruins have the Wild running around a bit here. Mata tries to change that. Cutting off a loose puck. Deep in his own zone. Right corner. Smacked it around the end wall. Nick Foligno absorbs the hit. Elias Lindholm there for a moment for Boston. And Nick Foligno, the former Bruin, will swing it ahead. McCarron gallops through center, snaps it in. Marcus Foligno, the first man on the forecheck, drilled it back of the net. Heavy hit by McCarron into Hampus Lindholm, but the Bruins able to swing it free for Paterka. Punch back to Lindholm. Hampus Lindholm. Wait for Team Sweden in the Olympics. He'll come through center ice, get some help from Pastrnak as Bruins go for a change after they dump it in. Hughes, a pass up ice for Yurov. Now with his goal stick, DiPietro grabbed it off his end wall, chopped it away from trouble. Aspero off the dasher looking for Hagens, the 19-year-old. Now Boston out through center with the former Wild forward Murat Husnadinov. Here Minnesota swings one along. It's too far for anybody in green to gather. Another icing call in the Wild. Still without a registered shot are the hometown Wild.
0: Well, all season long, we're rewarding you for listening to the Wild games and your ticket members for listening to the Minnesota Wild Audio Network to learn Forever Wild Reward bonus points. Just enter the code OVERTIME. That's OVERTIME. Enter that code to receive 100 bonus points on your account. That offer will end at midnight tomorrow. Right now, the faceoff deep in the Minnesota zone. The right of Jesper Wallstedt. Minnesota still without a shot, going 7 minutes and 35 seconds.
1: The door off the one faceoff. A wrister snatched and held by the glove of Philip Gustafson.
0: And Joe, once again, there's losing the draw in the defensive zone by Minnesota. Allows the Bruins to take control of the puck, get the puck back to that defensive position, getting shot right on net again.
1: Wild won 48% of their faceoffs opening night Thursday in Nashville. Mentioned earlier, the Bruins last year, fourth in the league at 53.1% as they win another draw back. Zadorov to the left side. Geeky tossed it down low. Coming around the Wild net, backhanding one in the front of the goal mouth was Pavel Zacha. Ballstead was able to nudge that aside, and the Wild onto the puck, a 3-on-3 through center with Mata, the weak side D, leading the rush. Zadorov able to cancel him off. Back behind the Bruins net, it's skied along by Clifton, and now a right-wing opportunity for Mittelstadt, who dropped it back looking for Zacha. Stealing that error pass, Jonas Brodin twists to his right, picks his head up and slips it along the Mata. Again, talked about it Thursday, but Brodin's going to play the right side with Olimata. Both are left shot defensemen, so Brodin on his offside. As Morgan Geeky led the Bruins with a career-high 39 goals a season ago, will peel it back. Hampus Lindholm off to Borgen. Borgen hit by Trenyan as it came through center, stealing it Bobby Brink. Brink will hand it back to Zach Bogosian and off to Damon Hunt. Hunt, the offensive blue line, fluttered it in. Hampus Lindholm back to pick it up. Left wing bank pass for Kastelic, who set up the only goal in this hockey game. Right side it comes to Jeannot. Former LA King with a little backhander. And at the side of his net, Jesper Wallstedt pulls it underneath him and hangs on.
0: Yeah, the Bruins have done a nice job with the puck coming out of their own defensive zone, going north with that puck, getting the puck to the offensive zone, and once again getting those shots away. 7-0 in the shot clock right now in favor of the Bruins, who have certainly had a good start to this hockey game. Getting that first goal is a big plus for them as well. Minnesota's got to get some action going, especially in the offensive zone. They have not had much puck control in that area.
1: off the draw to the left of Volstead. The Wild come up with this puck. Brodin found Mata, cuts around his own net, hounded, nearly lost it. Brodin there to rescue it, charge up ice. Off to McCarron, a chip and chase right wing side. Pinched along the boards by Aspero. And the Bruins now with Pasternak labeling at the center. A tip pass by Peterka is cut off. McCarron up for Nick Foligno to jab in. A little bouncer. DiPietro had some trouble with it. And the Wild get to it. Nick Foligno was held in the corner there. No call. Right point Spurgeon waits for a rolling puck. Spurgeon takes a look. Slapped it down low. Marcus Foligno comes out from the corner. Hands it up top to Hughes. Hughes activates. Hughes through the slot with a chance. It glanced off DiPietro with a lot of traffic in front. Hughes to his own rebound from the goal line left side. Punched it along looking for Nick Foligno. He'll hustle to it. Squeeze it a bit deeper into Boston ice. Mason Lori is there for the visitors. He'll cut around his own cage, buy some time, and then whistle a pass free that's grabbed and tossed along by Higgins. Wilder right back on it. Bobby Brink tried to center. Kaprizov the extra shift here, replacing Yakov Trenyan, but the Bruins steal it's Husnadinov. Darting in and spraying some snow left side. Left it back to Dorov, a shot. Big rebound off the left pad of Volstead, but Minnesota finds it off the right wing boards. And Kaprizov gets it to Brink. Hustled it ahead for Hartman. Hartman trying to turn Zadorov, but the long reach of the defender pried it free. So Hartman trying to throw the loose puck then in front. And Boston takes this away. It's Husnadinov through center. Looking for Fraser Minton on a give and go. Husnadinov down low. Leaned on by Hughes. Murat Husnadinov twisted it towards the front of the net. Kaprizov intercepts. He'll dart ahead. Flexed it off right side for Brink, who rattles it in from center.
0: Yeah, nice way by Brink also had to use his hand to knock that puck down and get control of it to get it in the offensive zone.
1: Just over 9 minutes to go in the first. The Wild now do have a shot on goal. The Bruins an early tally. Buck 53 in. They've got a 1-0 lead. Darting through the neutral zone and carrying ahead for the Bruins before squeezing one off was Will Borgen. That pass ended up getting turned over. Blake Coleman trying to split a couple of Bruins defenders, lobs it in. Jule Eriksson, the first man on the scene, wrapped up almost immediately. Coleman supported, dug it loose. It is Bogosian at the right point with a shot that glanced off of Boldy in front, went just wide. Boldy able to grab it, tries to tie it up and muscle his way loose. Eriksson joins the scrum. Two bodies from each team are in there. Hampus Lindholm came over, dug it loose for a moment, and it is pried to center by Boston. Bogosian off the dasher on a reset looking for Coleman. He was still in the offensive zone, so this play is offside. 8:29 to go, opening period. The Wild trail the Bruins 1-0 here in St. Paul. 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
4: Know what the happiest bird is? 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
6: First Saturday in the NHL schedule, so you know it's going to be a busy one. 13 games, that's 26 of the 32 teams in action, 7 of the 8 in the Central, including a pair of intra-divisional contests. One of them's in progress. It's the Stars in Nashville. That game's tied at 1 late in the first. Heiskanen and Stamkos are your goal scorers. The other Central Division collision has the Blues in Colorado to take on the Avalanche. That one's coming up here in about 30 minutes or so. Blackhawks are in Buffalo. That game is tied at 2 apiece. And Pittsburgh with a 3-1 lead over the Canadiens midway through period number 2. That's it for now. Back to Joe and Tom.
0: Yeah, how about the Avs last year? Big disappointment. A lot of people picked them to win the Stanley Cup, including myself. It didn't quite work out that way, so we'll see what happens this year. But right now, the faceoff is going to be at center ice with 8:29 to go here in the first period. 1-0 in favor of the visiting team, that being the Boston Bruins.
1: they still have to be shell-shocked, you would think, meaning the Avalanche, that they got swept by the Golden Knights in the conference final.
0: Yeah, I think you're absolutely right.
1: And I know Cale Makar was hurt for a large chunk of that series, but still, Yurov bounces one ahead. Trenyan trying to pick it up, was in early. As the Bruins partially deflected that pass, it was a good stick play to keep Trenyan from a break, and the Wild are offside.
0: Well, join us every night following the second period for Tom Reed's Hotline. We've got dinner at Tom Reed's Hockey City Pub on the line, plus tickets at our upcoming Wild home game. Simply text us at 64686. That's 64686, and you could come away a big winner. Sarah McClellan of the Minneapolis Star will be our guest after the first period tonight. And then we'll do the drawing in the second period. We know who's going to win in that. Right now the faceoff is going to be deep in the Minnesota zone.
1: Yurov on the draw. He was 3-for-3 in the faceoff circle Thursday. Guides this one back. Remember, he was just under 40% last year. One of the lowest percentages in the league for players that took as many draws as Yurov did in his 73 games played as a rookie. Big focal point. Tom talked about earlier the faceoff circle, and in particular, Yurov, especially playing with Kaprizov. They're going to give him a lot of offensive zone starts, but if the Wild are constantly chasing because they're not winning enough draws, you might see a change at center ice there, trying to give Kaprizov a little bit more puck possession on his line. Corrali sends the center. Back to pick it up, the Wild captain Spurgeon. A backhanded aerial pass, left wing side, it's Hughes. Dancing along, gaining the red line, and look out. That puck rocketed off a Bruins stick and almost into the suite level.
0: Mm-hmm.
1: Right about that LED ribbon at the top of the lower bowl. And everybody appears okay.
0: And that's the important thing. Keep your eye on the puck no matter where you are in this building.
1: That would have been a tough one to keep your eye on. From center ice, you're 50 rows up or whatever. You're probably not at 30 rows up. You're probably not expecting a puck. Nick Foligno takes the faceoff. His younger brother to his left. Mike McCarron to his right. Bruins win this draw. They'll tap the center. Pasternak kept it coming. Paterka dances in. Paterka, hard to the front of the net. Little backhander that he fired off the pads of Ballstead, and the Wild get it to center. J.J. Paterka last year, 25 goals in his only season with the Utah Mammoth. Began with the Sabres, ended up in Utah. Everybody thought, all right, that's going to be a fit, long-term deal. Then he was traded June the 26th to Boston for two first-round picks. And a good start to his young Bruins career.
0: Yeah, you look at his record also. He's one of those guys that hit the 25-goal mark, what, 3 years in a row?
1: Karen, a wraparound, went hard to the blue paint. DiPietro hasn't been tested much here in his season debut in his fifth career NHL game, able to get on top of that loose puck for a whistle. 6:52 to go in the first.
0: And Joe, that's a good point that you bring up also. The fact you've got a young goaltender who's not a lot of experience, and the guys who's sitting on that bench are saying, hey, guys, let's really give it everything we've got here and help out our goaltender. He's fairly new out here, so let's keep the pucks away from him as much as possible.
1: Jeremy Swayman stopped 30 of 33, the overtime win last night. Pitched a shutout opening night. Hit a career-high 31 wins last season, part of Team USA's Olympic gold roster from last year. He's a bona fide number one, but he gets the night off tonight again, a back-to-back for the Bruins. Off the draw, it ends up to the left of DiPietro. Bruins got it to center. Eric Sinek chips it back in. Clifton around his net. Zadorov, a quick left-wing pass from Mittelstadt, fires to the neutral zone. And then Morgan Geeky off the rush with a shot that Hughes knocks into the netting.
0: Yeah, Minnesota's won just 41% of the draws so far, especially in their own defensive zone, is where they have to win those draws to get out of the zone and get some offense going here. Right now with just two shots on net compared to eight on the other side, Minnesota needs obviously a lot more firepower going to the opposite end.
1: Through two games, the Bruins just under 51% this year in faceoffs. Off this draw, it is Zadorov left point, angling one down low, hit the outside of the net. Zonka to grab it. Pavel Zonka to the point. Zadorov a shot, muscled it wide. Wild trying to stretch it out. Eric Sinek with some room. Mata driving the net. Eric Sinek right circle. Arister shouldered away by DiPietro. Rebound grab by the Wilds. Jonas Brodin, and he'll paddle it down low. Matt Boldy, left wing corner. Scoops it on a cycle attempt to Coleman, who shovels it around the end wall.

0: Engelstad bottled up by Erickson Eck. Two Bruins in there. Coleman joins the fray. Zadorov just shoots it down. It's a handful of times in this first period that Boston has said, you know what, we're just going to fire at the length. This one dies about a foot shy of icing. The crowd booing. Wasn't the linesman's fault.
1: No.
0: That was a perfectly placed curling attempt there by Nikita Zadorov. And see anybody with those sweeping tools, so helping him out. You ever do any curling, Tom?
1: Yes, I have. Curled right here in St. Paul.
0: All right.
1: A lot of fun.
0: Were you any good?
1: Unbelievable.
0: We'll get into that more, I'm sure. Bogosian the hunt, D to D. Through the neutral zone, a tip by Bobby Brink, deflecting it in on his forehand. Pressuring after it against Aspro, absorbed the check. The Bruins get it to center. Hagans fumbled it and escaped for a moment and then just angled it along. Where Hustadinov was cut off by his fellow countryman and former teammate in Kirill Kaprizov. Kaprizov's effort there worked it free for Hartman, who just shuttled it to center. Just under 5 minutes to go in the first. Second time we've seen Kaprizov get double shifted here in period one. Mason Lauri for the Bruins will rag it in his own zone. Floated it off to Corrali. One time Columbus Blue Jackets shuffled it back off to Lauri. He's hounded. Aspero chipping it in a dangerous spot. Didn't get much on it. The Wild trying to hunt it down. Bruins clear it up. And a second effort play finds Tanner Jeannot, who plays it in. And it'll be icing on Boston.
1: You know, you mentioned Zadorov a couple of times in this contest. He's a big body also, 6'7", 244 pounds. And last year with Boston in 81 games had just two goals, but 20 assists. But he's got that big body, that big frame of his, which helps him immensely. Pretty good skater, too, at that size.
0: The Bruins had the top two penalty minute leaders a season ago was Zadorov and Kastelic. And by the way, for Zadorov, his next penalty of any variety will get him to 1,000 penalty minutes in his career.
1: That's a lot of time sitting in the penalty box.
0: Still not in the Tiger Williams, Craig Berube, no. Ty Domi category, but
1: he's getting there.
0: 1,000 isn't anything to sleep on. Hughes off the one draw across the blue line. Hughes at the right circle, a shot. And Pietro makes the save.
1: And you need those big bodies back there also, but also those players have got to be able to handle the puck and move, and that's one thing about Zadorov. He's got the size and the ability to do that.
0: 4:16 left, opening period. The Wild starting to pick up the pace. Shots are 8-5 Bruins, and Boston has a 1-0 lead here in the home opener for the Minnesota Wild. We'll take a break. Final few minutes of the opening period after this. You're listening to Wild Hockey, presented by Grand Casino.
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4: 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Back in the 90s, we had a dream as big as our home state. 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Our copper caps line shelves, and we fill glasses with the smoothest juice around. Remember, just because it looks like vodka, doesn't mean it tastes like Tito's. 40% alcohol by volume, namely 80 proof, crafted to be savored responsibly.
1: Minnesota Wild finally getting some shots on there. They've had five right now. There's seven on the other side. Just one goal being scored. That was early on in this period by the Bruins. They picked the first goal, and as a result of that, have a lead right now with a faceoff deep in their own zone.
0: Wild outscored the Predators opening night 2-0 in the first. They find themselves down 1-0 the Bruins here in the opening period of game number two. As Tanner Janot carries in, Hughes bumps him along the dasher. Janot strong on his skates, able to protect the puck, but then his centering pass didn't have much behind it. And Minnesota gallops ahead with Juroff, flinging it in. Right wing side, Shabanov, slowed down by Hampus Lindholm, who just skies the center. Back to retrieve it, Spurgeon. DDD offering left side, Hughes. Laterally moves with it for a moment. Now comes along, hits the red line, flexed it in. A bouncer past the right side of DiPietro. Bruins grab it off their end wall. It's Corrali now through neutral ice as Boston changes behind the play. It's lofted in where it's gloved and dropped off by Volstead. Hughes to pick it up. Cut past Paterka for a moment. Then headman Marcus Foligno chunked it along. Out is DiPietro. Gave it away. Nick Foligno steals right side. He had the opening goal of the season for Minnesota. Did the elder Foligno. As this line goes to work in the offensive zone, Zadorov wrapped up by Nick Foligno. Elias Lindholm now stapled the glass by Marcus. The Foligno boys in there trying to dig it free. Supporting nicely McCarron. Mata read the play well to pinch in. Able to knock it loose. Nick Foligno stops back of the net. Foligno spinning to his backhand, looking for an option. Punching along for Mata from above the goal line left side. Now deeper in the offensive zone. Feathered it in front. And it skipped around. The Bruins rescue it. And dig it free. Pastrnak in the neutral zone. Turn the puck over. Nick Foligno curls back. Both teams change. 2:45 to go in the first. Wild trailing 1-0. Brodin headmans. Coleman cut past the check. Left it back off for Brodin. Try to drill it in. It ricocheted around. It's loose in the neutral zone. Now scurrying to it. Eriksson-Ek right side. Right by the Bruins bench. Pumped it ahead. Lorai got hit in the corner. Eriksson-Ek ended up in a heat. And the Bruins work it loose. A 3-on-3 if they can handle it cleanly. They don't. And Boldy swipes it back for Damon Hunt, who sent one in a dangerous spot. Getting to it. Middlestad a shot. Stopped by Volstead. And the loose puck jabbed away from trouble by the Wild.
1: Yeah, Minnesota a little bit of a problem in their own defensive zone. A little bit sloppy.
0: That was a broken play. And it came right to Middlestad in the high slot. And Volstead was out aggressively, but not in a great spot necessarily. But he fought it off anyway. Middlestad here on the backside pressure. Picked the pocket of Eriksson-Ek and wheels it ahead. Damon Hunt. Able to grab it for the Wild. Tossed it off right side. Trenyan plays it back. And the Wild settled things down with Zach Bogosian. Getting a 249 career points as he feeds it left side to Trenyan. Launched it in from center. Hampus Lindholm had a jump over his stick for a moment. Hartman down low. Cutting out in front. Trenyan a shot. And it was glanced away by the blocker DiPietro. Bruins send it to the neutral zone.
1: Yeah, good play by Trenyan coming off from behind the net there, giving the shot on the netminder.
0: Hughes just broke the ankles of the rookie Hagans. Crowd loved that as Hartman takes Hughes' pass. Scurries ahead, dropped it though into the slot. Hagans recovered and cut it off. At center ice is Spurgeon. Blew it back quickly ahead. Brink absorbed a hit, able to fight through it. Bobby Brink centered. Trenyan jabbed it wide, but Hartman's there, left wing corner. Up high for Hughes. Tossed along to Spurgeon, right side, trying to shovel it in front. And Hagans, for the second time in this shift, intercepts and lofts it ahead out the center. Final minute of the first, both teams change again. Hughes back to pick it up. Quinn Hughes, rightfully a pass. It was partially broken up, intercepting at center. Juroff to get it back. He'll find Shabanov. Darting in, Max Shabanov, cross ice. Kaprizov denied! Where is it? On the outside of the net, I think, in the apron. And you won't see that very often.
1: No, you will not. And you look at also their netminder. Also, DiPietro can't look around like, where is that puck? It's somewhere behind the goal line, but unfortunately, it wasn't behind between the pipes. So Minnesota goes possibly head to the locker room with no goals. At this right now, the shots are 8-6. So Minnesota picking up a little more offense ability.
0: They can't even get the puck out of the net.
1: Yeah, we're stuck in that.
0: So they have like the apron, right, that goes around the bottom part of the net on the back side. And it got lodged in there as Kaprizov missed the mark short side by a hair. But that was, again, you don't, not trying to compare Max Shabanov and Matt Zuccarello. Those are some big skates.
1: Yeah, they
0: but he's tasked with top power play unit and playing with Kaprizov, Tom. So there will be some, okay, what can this kid do? That was a Zuccarello-like pass, finding Kaprizov across the ice and gave him a good chance to tie the game.
1: Yeah, and that's exactly what you're looking for. You have to find the combinations that are going to work. It doesn't happen just overnight. You've got to have a number of games with each other so you get to understand the different tendencies that the players may have.
0: John Hines talked about that opening night in Nashville, that chemistry between 49 and 97 still developing. Here is Kaprizov darting ahead. The final half minute of the period, punched along for McCarron. Shovel one in front. McCarron nearly got to the loose puck himself after the Bruins muted that initial try. But here are the Bruins in transition with Pasternak trying to center. Mata cut it off for a moment. Slashed along Kaprizov, 10 to go in the frame. Kaprizov picks his head up, looks for some help. Trying to shake through center, being stared down though by Paterka, and he just couldn't get past the sea of white. He'll roll it back towards his own zone, and that takes us to the first intermission.
1: And Minnesota trailing by a score of 1-0 right now. Shots are 8-6 in favor of the visitors right now, who have that lead. And at the same time, Minnesota had a little bit of a slow start here, but the Bruins came out. They came to play after playing last night in Winnipeg and winning in overtime. They were ready to go with their young goaltender between the pipe. But right now, they're going to the locker room and have a chance to regroup a little bit and maybe come back with a different plan.
0: Wild 17-4-4 all time in home openers, but they did lose to the Blue Jackets last year, their first home game a season ago. So the Bruins have a 1-0 lead after 20. Sarah McClellan from the Star Tribune will join Tom Reed here from the Al Shaver Press Box in just a couple of minutes. Kevin Fulnitz will take it from here. 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
4: Responsibly.
1: Well, first period is over, and at the end of the first period, the Bruins are leading the Minnesota Wild by a score of 1-0. I'm Tom Reed. Please begin with Sarah McClellan of the Minnesota Star Tribune. I guess you would say, and you've been doing this a long time.
13: Yeah, almost 9 years.
1: Wow.
13: Yeah.
1: Have you enjoyed it?
13: Yeah, of course. Watching hockey.
1: Yeah, you get close to the players also, and as a female being in the locker room, I mean, the guys are pretty attentive also, the fact that they're so much different today than they used to be.
13: There's so many good stories to tell, and I think that's that's what we're there to do is share, and I always think of, like, educating, entertaining, enlightening. Hockey has so many great stories, and it's so great when they, want to tell you, and you can share that and kind of, help the fans build that connection, and especially at the start of a new season, new players, you get to learn about new people that have come in, someone like a Blake Coleman or you know, Ollie Mata. So, yeah, the new season, there's lots to uncover. So that's the exciting part.
1: It's interesting. I've said this many times that if you look at the four major sports that are in this city, for example, the hockey players are probably the easiest group to approach, to ask questions and so on.
13: They are very accessible. Yeah, I think, I don't know if that's just the you know, how everyone kind of grew up. It's really about the team and the group. And, you know, I think they all pretty much been on journeys to get to this point where it's taken a lot of hard work, a lot of time, a lot of commitment, a lot of family involvement. And so I think for a lot of them, they're happy to showcase that. They're happy to talk about where they came from and how they got their start. You know, they're professional athletes. A lot of them are fathers. They're married. They have kids. But to talk about, like, how they started playing as a 5 or 6 year old, or why they became a goalie at age 9, I think for a lot of them, they still enjoy sharing that. And I think that makes, you know, what they do relatable, because I think a lot of people are watching, they are that 9 year old, or, you know, they remember being, you know, that child with that same ambition. So, yeah, you're right. I feel like they're really open to share how they got here. Because it is such a rare feat still in today's day and age, you know, to make it this far, you know, to be one of, a finite number of players playing professionally in the NHL. Yeah, they seem to take a lot of pride in that.
1: Yeah, when you look at the players also who have played here over the years, there's so many who have made their homes here. Now look at Matt Dumba, who did the Let's Play Hockey call out here today. I mean, they just love the area, and he talked about the summers, how nice they are here. Why go any other place?
13: Yeah, I think that too speaks to probably the, you know, the connections that they make with, you know, their teammates and wanting to stay here. And I think for a lot of guys, you know, they have a lot of memorable time here just playing for this team, and just how competitive the Wild have been, you know, obviously over the last decade plus, but especially now lately, with Stanley Cup expectations. This can be, maybe some of the most meaningful hockey that, you know, a lot of players will have in their career. And I think that sticks with them. As much as this can be a career that keeps you on the move and you're on the go and you don't know maybe if you can get the security and the stability, look at someone like a Michael McCarron, who had, you know, kind of been on short-term deals his entire career. Hadn't played in, you know, a ton of cities, but, you know, was in Nashville for a little bit, but to get a 6-year contract and to get stability and security, I think that's what a lot of players are looking for. And then when you find it in a place like this where they really seem, like you said, to love to live here, that's the fit. Everyone's chasing the cup on the ice too, but there's that other side too of just feeling like you found a home. That's a big part of it.
1: Yeah, you're certainly right in that regard. Yeah, your impressions of that first period?
13: Probably the most difficult period the Wild have had, you know, 4 periods into the season.
1: I agree.
13: The most frustrating one they've had, but they're only down 1-0, right? So, I think maybe as more time elapsed, it probably favors them more, because they should have fresher legs than the Bruins, who played last night in Winnipeg. But it did look like that, even as that period began to progress, they started to challenge and test the Bruins' defense more. To me, it really starts with the forecheck, and there was, you know, consecutive shifts by that fourth line where they managed to get in deep and kind of, you know, rim some pucks around the boards, pressure them, not only there, but in the middle of the ice. And I think that has to be the recipe for success, to try to wear down this Bruins' defense and get pucks behind them, to get them skating, you know, turned around and maybe a little bit more scattered. Because I think the first half of that period, it was just a little too easy for them to clear pucks out and go the other way.
1: Yeah, so much has happened since the Wild came to being in the year 2000. And one of the things is the Jesse Pierce Media Beauty Award. And, of course, you're front and center with that also. Lost a good friend just about a year ago.
13: Yeah, we were doing this award, the Wild and the local beat writers, in recognition of her. And it's very fitting because, obviously, in media, you know, like you mentioned, you talk to the players, you interview them, you try to get stories. And she, I think, is the perfect embodiment of that, because she just had a rapport that really put, you know, the people she talked to at ease. She just had a knack then for getting stories, getting people to talk to her, which, you know, is an important part of this job, you know, to be able to have those types of conversations, have someone open up to you, trust that they can tell you their story. Jesse was so great at that, and I think a lot of it was how she showed up to the rink. She was excited to be there. She was eager to be there. She had a smile on her face that, you know, it just made everyone smile, because she just had that type of spirit. So I really think it's a fitting way to honor the work that she did and the legacy that she had, because she loved what she did and she loved keeping fans informed and telling them about what was going on with the team. And that was a testament to her work ethic and how she came to the

0: agreed to do the job. And so at the end of every season, there's going to be a vote to acknowledge a player who had, you know, that type of rapport with the media, took the time to answer questions, just was good, you know, to work with in that capacity. And so it's, like I said, it's a very fitting way to continue to honor her legacy.
1: Yeah, and Jessie Pierce was the woman who died with her three children in that house fire just about a year ago. And, of course, certainly remembered here. And I wear the pin with her initials on as well.
0: Yeah.
1: And remember her because she was such a big, she was a fireball over here. She loved the game and she loved her kids. She'd bring the kids into the pub and they'd play games and all kinds of things. But with that in mind, we'll certainly remember her. Now, back to this game. Now, Minnesota had a little bit of a slow start here, I thought, at the beginning of the game. But Boston was ready to play after playing last night in Winnipeg.
0: Yeah, you know, maybe that's part of it, too. Like, kind of more in the groove, you know, with a back-to-back. You'd always think, oh, well, the Wild will have the advantage. They're rested. But still, it's only game two. So I think there's still a lot of game shape that players are probably trying to get into. You know, it was interesting to hear Quinn Hughes talk the other day about, like, he's not really a fan of these first two games of a season. Like, he wants to get in a rhythm and get going, you know. He's like, talk to me after kind of game five and, like, see where I'm at. Because you would think coming into a season, like he played, you know, 27 minutes the other night. That would be, you know, fresh. That would be easier for him. And it's not. It's once you get going and get into a groove. So I think that's probably emblematic of the entire team, right? We're seeing line combos juggled, you know, Kaprizov playing with different players throughout that first period, probably trying to look for, you know, some traction
1: chemistry
0: on offense. Exactly. And so, you know, that kind of did feel like a growing pains type period for them. But still, you know, to only be down 1-0, they did pick it up and get more pucks on net as the period went on. You know, facing, you know, Boston's backup goalie in his first game of the season. So we'll see if time is maybe their biggest ally in this game. But, yeah, probably the most frustrated they've looked so far this young season. Yeah.
1: Sarah, thanks for being with us.
0: Thank you.
1: With that in mind, Kevin, let's go back to you.
2: Thank you, Sarah, for joining us in the intermission. How about a gift certificate down to Tom Reed's Hockey City Pub? We'll take a break and we'll tell you the Wild are down 1-0 to the Bruins. After one, we'll tell you, recap the first 20 minutes when we continue. 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
8: Back for the second period, the Wild trail the Bruins 1-0. Joe Donald, Tom Reed back here with you. Tom, your thoughts on the first?
9: Well, I thought Minnesota a little bit of a slow start here, but give credit to the Boston Bruins. I mean, they played last night. They won in overtime. They make their way down here, and they were ready from the drop of the puck. They had good speed, good pace of the game, and that's what they're looking for. Got that first goal also, and that's a confidence builder for that hockey club. Minnesota's got a rebound now. They've got to have a much better start here, I would think, in period number two.
8: As always, we thank you for listening to the Minnesota Wild Audio Network. We're no longer just radio, apparently, Tom.
9: That's okay with me.
8: And for the fans in the arena that might be tuned in live without delay, what a night you're having.
9: Yeah, it's great. I mean, it really is. People can bring their radios and, you know, plug in and watch with the ear. Well, we should be in the earbud sales department, yeah, perhaps, to get some of that, but real time. It's not a delay anymore. Hopefully that will pay dividends for Minnesota as well. The fans will be engaged right from the beginning.
8: You don't have to bring a boombox transistor radio anymore. So open up your smartphone, go to the Minnesota Wild app. A few little clicks from there and you'll have us live in stereo. Wild from left to right on your radio dial in the second. Bruins from right to left. Well, I was blabbing along about that. DiPietro covered up, and the Wild had an offensive zone draw. Now they reset at center and re-attack. Boldy right side of shot. Kick save DiPietro. The relatively calm back there, TR, has Michael DiPietro in his season debut.
9: Yeah, they seem to be right now. Minnesota have a better start here, period number two. But at the same time, DiPietro getting the support of his teammates in front of him. Not a lot, as you said, NHL experience, but MVP last year in the American Hockey League. Played very, very well for his team, and of course you look at the Boston Bruins. They've been around for a long time. This is a team that was started back in 1924.
8: Off the draw, it is Hughes to attack right circle. Hughes slid it between the legs of Borgen, regathered, twisted it off to Coleman. Blake Coleman Plano, Texas native, to the right point for Spurgeon, firing one, tipped down, Boldy, good hand.

0: eye coordination, as we so often see, to dig that bouncing puck free. It was a penalty-free opening period. And we stay 5-on-5 here early in the second. Coleman whistling it along. Hughes was deep in the offensive zone left side. Just tried to stab it loose and then bailed out. We'll get to the puck now left wing side. Shook it down low for Eriksson Ek. Bumped by Borgen. Eriksson Ek so hard to contain in those corner battles as you cycle it off. Tries to step around Borgen, who's just tying him up. Bruins can't clear. Coleman no bouncing puck. Trying to leave it back at the point for Spurgeon. Stolen Middlestad. Sweeping it ahead, but out of midair. Hughes knifed it down and reattacks.
1: Yeah, that's a big play by Hughes. Could have been a breakaway.
0: Hughes in left circle. Toe drag move and a wrister. DiPietro salts it away.
1: Hughes just plays with more confidence each and every shift he gets out there. He just loves to play, wants to be a part of it. Of course, here's a guy who can play 30-plus minutes a game. We've seen him do it. Does a great job of coming in from that left side. DiPietro does a good job of just securing that puck and that'll bring the face off to his right. Faceoffs were not good for Minnesota in the first period. 41 had a winning percentage of 41%.
0: Yurov and Elias Lindholm on this draw. And Yurov thrown from the circle. So Kaprizov in to take it from his left wing spot. As Shabanov to his right. Mata and Brodin are the defensemen. Well, three Russians up front, a Finn and a Swede on the back end for Minnesota. Pasternak navigates ahead. Shabanov on the backside pressure took it away. It's jabbed loose by Boston, and the Bruins eventually collect. Aspero sends it along. Mason Lorai. The Paterka slowed down on a good stick by Mata. Something I thought only Mata did really well Thursday in Nashville, holding the blue line. Good gap throughout most of the game time.
1: Yeah, you know, he's got the experience also, and that's part of it. I mean, he feels comfortable in his skin out there, you know, just playing the way he can play. A good defensive play, but move your puck when necessary.
0: More than 800 games in his career as Yurov tried to rope one in front, cut off by the Bruins and sent to center. And here is Mata right on cue, the 31-year-old from Jyväskylä, Finland. He sent it ahead. Kaprizov was bumped, worked it deeper to Boston ice. Bruins swing it out the center once more. Brodin to Mata. Carved it along left side. Mike McCarron fresh off the wild bench. Powers in. Sent one rink-wide. Kaprizov gathers. Looked to throw it towards the high slot. Tipped away. Pasternak and Bogosian in a foot race. Bogosian chasing after Pasternak, who swung it back. It is Paterka trying to get around Nick Foligno. He did and cut out in front. Allstead answering that sharp angle try. McCarron absorbed a hit. Protected the puck. Rolled it to Mata. Hits the red line. Shoves it in. DiPietro quickly out to his left, whipped it right back up ice. Good play there by the young netminder. It leaks down into Minnesota ice, and it is now thrown quickly ahead by Nick Foligno for McCarron to grab and rim it. Marcus Foligno, the first man there, cycled it off, and it's McCarron trying to come out of the corner. McCarron had 6 hits, an assist, and 4 shots Thursday in Nashville. As the Bruins will break this puck out, Zadorov left side. Turn it over. Hartman flexing it off the glass. And boy, he was inside his blue line, wasn't he?
1: I think he was. I think it's going to be a delay of game penalty.
0: That is not even close to the intent of this rule, but it is still a penalty.
1: Yep.
2: Minnesota penalty number 38. 2-minute delay of game, puck shot off the D zone.
0: So Hartman got to that errant pass and just tried to laser it out to center and maybe spring the Wild ahead, and he's shaking his head. He can't believe he sailed that into the penalty boxes just a hair over the glass.
1: Yeah, I mean, he knows he did it also, and the fact is that Minnesota's going to be shorthanded right now with the first penalty of a game, as you call it, Joe, and this power play is powered by XL Energy.
0: Brodin, left wing corner, swings it down off the one draw. So Wild PK was perfect, 4-for-4. On Thursday in Nashville, Bruins power play through 2 games, 0-for-3. Boldy, Eriksson Ek, Spurgeon and Brodin. Bruins send it in, Brodin got checked, the centering pass stolen by Boldy, who just rifles it all the way down. Eriksson Ek and Boldy off, McCarron and Coleman on. Again, more aggressive in structure, more pressure is what the Wild want to try to do to their opponent's power plays this season. Ball sit out with his goal sticks. Snapped in that rim puck. Didn't get it to leave the zone. Pasternak got a couple of assists last night in Winnipeg, nearing 1,000 points in his career. If he has any type of a season this year like he's had in the past. A drive here, fought off by Ballstead. That came from James Higgins. And the Wild punched the rebound down.
1: Yeah, good save by Volstead.

0: So he had to go from his right to his left to get in front of that shot coming in.
1: Lorai carries ahead. Left it back. It's Higgins. Quickly into the wheelhouse of Paterka. J.J. Paterka, early going with the Bruins. 2 goals in 2 games. Now Hampus Lindholm trickled it down low for Pastrnak. 4 straight 100-point seasons. Bruins worked it up high, then turned it over and off the boards. Left side, Minnesota clears all the way down.
0: Still 35 seconds to go in the man advantage for Boston.
1: Shots are 10-9 Bruins. They have the game's only goal, scoring less than 2 minutes into the opening period. Hampus Lindholm attack, got one down low. Pastrnak alone, tried a toe drag move, and the aggressive poke check of Wahlstedt denied him. Centering pass by Pastrnak. Higgins flubbed it to the corner on a one-timer. Bruins dig it free, give it away then, and Danila Yurov with a backhanded try, yeah, got it back through center.
0: Good play by Yurov to get the puck out of the zone, get to the bench, and get fresh bodies out there.
1: Not a good line change by the Wild. Higgins off the rush, trying to catch him left side, a long wrister. Punched away by Wahlstedt, and we have Boldy going down hard. No penalty, I don't think. They blew the whistle because, well, let's see.
0: He's got a minor penalty, I think, for high sticking.
1: So Boldy got kind of absorbed a counter hit along the boards. He went down hard. Here's the call. Casey Mittelstad, the guilty party. Spurgeon with a quick word.
2: Boston Billy number 11, 2 minutes interference.
1: So it's an interference call. I thought they blew the whistle initially because Boldy went down so hard and maybe caught his head on the ice, back of his helmet on the ice. There was no arm up from the referee. He just blew the play dead immediately.
0: Well, he went over to him. He put 2 fingers up, yeah, in the air, and that's what I thought was going to be a single minor penalty for Isaac, but it's going to be an interference call against Mittelstad. So Minnesota will go on their first power play of this hockey game.
1: Boldy stays out. 1 second from now, Hartman jumps out of the box. He's trying to motion the bench to see should he go right there or join the offensive zone fray should the Wild control.
0: 5:14, the time of the penalty here in the second period.
1: Wild power play 1-for-4, opening night in Nashville. Bruins win this draw. Zadorov left wing side, Frisbees it down. So Hartman out of the box, goes over to the player bench, and the top units on the ice for Minnesota with Hughes from left to right on your radio dial lugging it along. Punched it back for Boldy, who attacks right through the seam. Dance pass, one check, and another. Fired a shot! And a stick save by DiPietro. That would have been on highlight reels across the country for a long time.
0: Absolutely. You see how quickness of his hands also. Look as he's going to the back end. Also, he cuts it back to the forehand. Makes a great move out there, but unfortunately couldn't put it behind the goaltender.
1: DiPietro stared him down. Right back in onside come the Wild after a clear down by the Bruins. Boldy, though, a blind pass stolen by Connor Clifton and shoved down the ice.
0: Still plenty of time with 1:15 to go with a man advantage for Minnesota.
1: 6 minutes played in the second period. The Wild trailing 1-0. A stretch pass by Hughes. Eric Sinek couldn't handle it cleanly. He would have been in alone. They'll hustle to it and work it free. A centering pass. They score! Kirill Kaprizov! A power play goal! Beautiful pass from Shabanov, and the Wild have tied this game at 1.
0: Yeah, absolutely. You look at Shabanov, does a good job for the right of the goaltender, puts it right on the stick. And Kaprizov, who's picked up points in, what, 8 consecutive games to start the season against Boston, and no question about it, he does exactly what he has to do, and Minnesota's tying up this game. That brings the crowd to life as well.
1: Kaprizov now 10 goals against the Bruins in 8 career games, including tonight. To Tom's point, he has haunted them a lot. He has scored a goal in every game of his career against the Bruins, except for 1. They're probably glad they only see him twice a year.
0: Yeah, you're right. And the thing is, Shabanov also gives him a little more confidence in his play as well. But the power play working for Minnesota, that's a huge plus for this team.
3: For Minnesota! On the power play! Second goal of the season for number 97, Kirill Kaprizov! Assist to number 49, Max Shabanov. And number 14, Jules Eriksson Ek.
1: Spurgeon to his right after a loose puck in his defensive zone. Kustadinov trying to work it free. Trenyan slowing him down. Kustadinov lifting Trenyan's stick. Tossed into the front of the net. Broken up. Loose puck in the goal mouth. A shot by Higgins. Fought off by Wahlstedt. Hughes to the rebound. lost it to Hagans. Brink will pin him up along the boards. Good play by Bobby Brink defensively. Hughes slows the pace down with Morgan Geeky right at the top of the blue paint before backing away. Hughes now with some real estate if he wants it. The Wild finishing a change on the fly. Hughes carries ahead, hits his own blue line. Snaps a pass, Nick Foligno steps over the line. But this play, just a hair out of sync, and the Wild are offside.
0: And that play by Hughes, Joe, you watch him also. He's looking at the bench, he sees his own teammates going to the bench, so just slow things down a little bit. He gets it behind the net and waits until his teammates get on the ice, then start to move the puck going north.
1: 12 shots apiece, a goal aside as well. Nearing the midway point of regulation, good one so far in St. Paul. The Wild, the Bruins are tied 1-1. 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
0: Well, this season's just getting rolling. The Wild host the Golden Knights Monday, October the 12th, and the Blues on Thursday, October the 15th. 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
1: Through the neutral zone comes Brodin. He'll attack over the blue line right side to his backhand, twisting to his forehand, looking for some help, and then just laid it in the corner. Marcus Foligno had to wait for the referee to jump out of the way so he could handle that puck. Now McCarron forced to center by Geeky. A battle by the red line. 50-50 puck goes the way of the Wild. Mata up ice. Nick Foligno tapped it out of midair and down for Marcus Foligno. It was crunched by Zadorov. The door up, now shoved into the glass by McCarron. The Wild hold in. Mata with some room. Left circle, shooting one. And that missed high and wide. PC Middlestad trying to clear out Brodin. Aggressively pinched down on him. Marcus Foligno trying to center. That was bottled up. Wild have raised the intensity level here, Tom.
0: Yeah, they certainly have. They're much better start of the second period. And now they got that goal. That gives them a little more confidence. Have now each had 12 shots in this hockey game.
1: 3-on-2 for the Bruins over the offensive line. Geeky right circle. Rister fanned on. He'll stay on it. Squeezed it loose. McCarron intercepted. Got a man ahead of the pack. Nick Foligno, who tried to fire rink wide for Kaprizov. As the Wild are in the midst of a change, but this play just a touch offside.
0: Yeah, going to be offside right at the blue line in front of the Minnesota bench with 11:30 to go here in period number two. Aesop is going to be deep in the Minnesota zone. With the left of Jesper Wallstedt, who had a terrific year last year for Minnesota, including in the playoffs as well.
1: Touchdown earlier, Bruins were excellent at TD Garden last year. 29 wins, tied for the most in the league. On home ice, they had just 16 road wins. And they gave up the seventh most goals on the road in the NHL, 143 of them. A minus 19 goal differential a year ago for Boston away from home. They won their road opener last night in Winnipeg. And they're in a 1-1 battle with the Wild here. Their second road game of the year as Hughes starts up. Fed it to Boldy. He's got some room over the offensive blue line. Right side Boldy. A wrist shot blocked as that was knocked away by Asperov. Paterka, Hedman, Pasternak twisted it free. Lorai gallops to it, jams it in from center. The Bruins look to change. This puck will rim all the way around the boards and waiting for it at center Boldy. He'll cut ahead and spin off a hit right side. We're sweeping around behind the Boston net. Where Lorai was there, Kaprizov swarmed him. Hampus Lindholm now, an up-ice pass. Pastrnak in a two-on-one with Paterka. Pastrnak cross-ice. Paterka fanned on his shot.
0: Well, he had the right idea. He just took his eye off the puck momentarily.
1: Hampus Lindholm now a drive. Pastrnak tipped it wide, chucking it back from in the corner out to the blue paint was Corrali. And Jesper Wallstedt jumps on top of that and will pat the shin pads of Zach Bogosian, who was that lone defender back, Tom, on that two-on-one.
0: Yeah, Pastrnak has to be looking at himself right now, wondering what happened on that one. Just went off, he looked like the heel of his stick, and with that, no big shot going to the netminder, and all of a sudden, the puck comes to Wallstedt, who grabs onto it. And that'll keep the faceoff to his right. 10:26 to go here in period number two.
1: Bogosian, due to a myriad of injuries last year, felt like he was in a walking boot more often than not at times for the veteran. Played just 41 games for Minnesota. Comes into this year just shy of 1,000 in his career. He's banged up in the playoffs as well, but he played that two-on-one pretty well, giving the shot to Wallstedt. Pastrnak went with the pass anyway. Has a chance off the draw from this faceoff by the Bruins. Tips in the netting. So another face off to the right of Jesper Wallstedt.
0: And Bogosian with that long reach also got that stick up there, just keeping the stick on the ice just to get a piece of that pass or that shot coming through.
1: Wallstedt's first ever appearance against the Bruins. Calvin Picker, the backup to Wallstedt, back-to-back game start this season. Faced the Bruins once in his career, 34-year-old, with 74 career NHL wins. And with a back-to-back coming up about 10 days or so from now, you'd imagine if Picker doesn't get a chance before then, imagine he gets in there. Shabanov rips one along. Bogosian punched it up ice. Pullman tried to jar it ahead. The Bruins take over. They go D to D, and now Tanner Jeannot will open the scoring. His pass was blocked. Nice pass by Shabanov, sending in Coleman behind the back feet of the right wing side. Coleman angles back, left it for a drive. Bogosian's blast was blocked. Puck found by Damon Hunt, and his long wrister got through. DiPietro made the save.
0: Yeah, good shot by Hunt coming from that left side also. The quickness right on the netminder. DiPietro makes a save, and with that, we'll get a timeout.
1: We are halfway through regulation. 9:44 to go. Second period. The Wild and the Bruins locked up at a goal apiece. 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
9: Progress including Buffalo. Sabres score twice in the third. They lead the Blackhawks 4-3 late in regulation. Penguins scored four times in the second. They lead the Canadiens 5-3 in Pittsburgh. They're midway through period number three. Lightning with a 2-1 lead at home against the Capitals. Senators lead the Maple Leafs 3-2 with 7:35 left to go in the third. Matthews and Marchenko, the goal scorers for Toronto. Leafs and Hurricanes are tied at 2 apiece. And in the Central Division, the Avalanche lead the Blues 2-0 in period number one. Cale Makar amongst the goal scorers, his first of the year. Back to Joe and Tom.
0: Yeah, always fun, Joe. You look at the beginning of the year and what teams are playing and who's winning, and it's, especially you look at your own, you know, conference, your own division. I mean, that's the goal. The goal is to be in the playoffs. Minnesota did a great job last year getting in that second round. But like Billy Guerin says, we're not looking to get to the third round. We're looking to win the Stanley Cup. Thank you very much, Mr. Guerin. That's exactly right.
1: Marcus Foligno, just prior to the final preseason game, when I asked him for his expectations, he said, raise it to another level. Penalty here. Slash And it's on the guy that's pretty familiar with this, isn't he?
0: Yes, he certainly is.
2: Boston number 91, two-minute minor slashing.
1: That's 1,000 career penalty minutes for Nikita Zadorov. Congratulations.
0: Yeah, you can't be too happy with that one. This penalty coming at 10 minutes and 21 seconds of the second period, tied up at one apiece. Right now, the shots are 14-13 in favor of the Bruins, but Minnesota hopefully can win the draw in the offensive zone.
1: 81 games in back-to-back years for Boston. For the big defenseman, he'll sit, knocking the stick out of Boldy's hands pretty much right off the draw. Eric Sinek and Elias Lindholm on the faceoff to the right of DiPietro. Off the draw, scramble for it. Shabanov got to it, he got upended. Penalty call coming, another one. This will be a 5-on-3 for the Wild, and they smartly turn the puck over. A lengthy, and I mean lengthy, 5-on-3 as it stands now for Minnesota.
0: Yep, and that's what you're looking for, giving the puck away. You know it's going to be a two-man advantage, but don't try to hang on to it. Use as much time as possible, the two-man advantage. Here's the call.
2: Boston Billy, number 75, 2 minutes for tripping.
1: And obviously it's a part of their penalty kill because they were already short. Connor Clift into the box, so Boston without two defensemen that normally would be out when the team is shorthanded, and they've now taken three straight minors in just the last few minutes here of period two.
0: Yeah, 10:29, the time of this penalty. Also faceoff deep in the Boston zone to the right of their net minor, DiPietro.
1: The Wild didn't score on a 5-on-3 in Nashville. And they'll be sent packing here off the draw as Will Borgen launches it down. Here's Boldy on the re-attack. 5-on-3 for the Wild, a 1-1 game with just over 9 minutes left in the second. Joe O'Donnell, Tom Reed here with you. Hughes to Boldy. They'll play catch. Top of the left circle, Hughes. Down low it goes. Back to Hughes. A drive. Blocked that hobbled Borgen, who cross-checks Eric Sinek in front as the Wild keep puck possession. Kaprizov and Shabanov play catch down near the goal line. Up high, Hughes over to Boldy. Tip down low, Kaprizov. Backhand, forehand. Gives it back to Boldy. Top of the right circle. Waiting. Down low at the goal line. Kaprizov. Back door past Shabanov. And a fumbled it for a moment. Calling forward Hughes. He'll take over. Hughes walks in. Fakes a shot. Now to Shabanov. Back to Hughes. Along for Boldy and a drive. Fought off by the glove of DiPietro. A splendid stop. It ends up in the netting.
0: Boy, that was a good stop. There's no question about it. Look at that shot by Boldy. Also, good puck movement by Minnesota with a two-man advantage here. Get the puck on the right side. Boldy, the left-hand shot. Better shooting angle. Takes it away. But DiPietro does a good job just grabbing onto it. That'll bring the faceoff to his right. Minnesota still with a minute and 3 seconds with a two-man advantage, barring other penalties.
1: That crazy iron as well. Or did it hit the defenseman in front? I thought it was the left arm of DiPietro, but tough to see on that missile from Boldy. Wild win the faceoff. Hughes, left circle, carries in. Finds Shabanov at the goal line in the right of the netminder. Back it comes to Hughes at the faceoff dot left side. Shooting one. That hit Eric Sinek in front. Shabanov on the recollect. Off to Hughes. Whip to Boldy. Right dot Boldy. Takes a look. 5-on-3 power play for the Wild. Goal line pass Kaprizov. Gives it back to Boldy. Over to Hughes outside the left circle. 37 seconds on the two-man. A one-timer for Boldy was set up, and it was blocked and played down by the Bruins.
0: Yeah, so plenty of time with 30 seconds to go with a two-man advantage.
1: Hulstead hurried out. Boldy's pass, so it skates to Kaprizov on the backside. That was some miscommunication. 22 to go on the 5-on-3. Back in onside come the Wild with Boldy. Taking a look from the bottom of the left circle. Up high, Shabanov has Hughes to his right. Shabanov twisting it to Hughes. Down low, Kaprizov. Taking a look, centered. It flexed around and fluttered in front. Nothing there. Pavel Zaka trying to clear the Wild, keep him at bay. Up top, Hughes has a lane right through the slot. Hughes, a wrister. Stop, rebound, sprawling save. DiPietro. And the first penalty is over, and just 8 seconds left on the second minor.
0: Yeah, and you look at Minnesota moving the puck very well with a two-man advantage. Getting opportunities to get those shots to the front of the net, but can't find the back of the net, unfortunately. DiPietro does a nice job, and you can see Kaprizov coming in from the right side there, being a left-handed shot, taking a swing at it, but couldn't make the connection with the puck. And as a result, it remains a 1-1 game here. 7:38 to go here in period number two.
1: Hartman, Brink, Coleman, Spurgeon, and Hughes. Face-off one back to Hughes, outside the right circle. Hughes through the high slot, shooting, he scores! Quinn Hughes! season, and the Wild have a 2-1 lead.
0: And that's a power play goal, as Joe called it, coming at 12 minutes and 28 seconds. Just good puck move by Minnesota once again, and getting the shot to the net. And Hughes does exactly that. There's no question about it. We see he takes a look, gets his head up, moves towards it, puts everything into it. It's in the net, and with that, the Petros cannot handle that one. It's behind him. And so Minnesota's taking a lead in this game for the first time. This coming at 12 minutes and 28 seconds of the second period.
1: Two players at the net front. Hartman, who won the draw, and Coleman as well. And that was a twisted wrister from 43 in green, Quinn Hughes. DiPietro barely flinched. The Wild have their first lead. And it took until the dying seconds of the 5-on-3 to convert. Second power play goal of the night. Third on the young season for Minnesota.
0: And I said before, special teams are so important, and this is certainly a good example of it.
1: Now, history would tell you the Wild have to be awfully careful after three straight minors to the Bruins. Don't want to give the referees anything even close. Try and maybe even it up a bit. Loose puck at center, tipped along by Brink. Aspero swings it back in the net. Hartman crunched Lorat. Stepping to it are the Wild. Looking to dig it free as Bobby Brink off to Hartman. Stashed up high Mata. Across to Brodin. Brodin turns back, shoots one, and it found its way through. Knocked aside, though, by DiPietro. It's flexed ahead by the Bruins. They'll change on the fly.
3: Minnesota on the power play, first goal of the season for number 43, Quinn Hughes. Assisted
1: by
3: number
1: Marcus Foligno, charging him for the Wild. His shot deflected wide.
3: And number 38, Ryan Hartman.
1: Paterka feeds it. Elias Lindholm darting in. Hughes defending him nicely, forced him away before he could get a shot off. Pasternak now comes out of the corner, fired it in front, knocked away by the goal stick of Ballstead, keeping in Connor Clifton. Little pass to Zadorov, who chipped it down low. Good stick by Spurgeon, broke up a centering pass, and Minnesota gets it to center with Nick Foligno weaving it ahead. Bruins bat it back the other way. Quinn Hughes hustles to it. Pasternak took a run at him and threw him hard down to the ice. The Turk had to wait for Pasternak to clear the line. He did. And Pasternak took a pass and labeled it down low. Kaprizov spins away from David Pasternak. To the right of Ballstead, Kirill Kaprizov. Off to Hughes. Left wing side, was skated ahead. Gained the red line and wristed him from center off the end glass. It clangs around. Hampus Lindholm shoving it to Borgen. Borgen played it up. Not out, bounces deeper in the Bruins zone. And then does eventually roll out to center. Where Damon Hunt plays it across the ice. From the right wing side, a pass by Bogosian is tipped ahead by Shibano. Now came DiPietro to hand it off to Borgen. His clearing attempt knocked down out of midair by Danila Yurov. The Bruins find it on a second effort. Pavel Zacha skates them safe with a center and fires it in to the left of the Wild net. Bruins hunt it down the forecheck. Zacha in front, and Morgan Geeky couldn't connect at the back post. Mason Lorai kept the line. He was slowed down. A loose puck reaching and poking it ahead. A 2-on-1 for the Wild. Shabanov with Yurov. Max Shabanov in. A cross-ice pass was deflected by the lone defender, Jonathan Aspero.
0: Yeah, good play by Aspero. Just got a piece of that puck.
1: Shabanov now rifling one in front. Fresh off the bench, Brodin. Shot one. Loose puck. Shabanov! Found the iron on Kind. Hunting it down, Blake Coleman to Danila Yurov. He'll find Mata with some room. Fired it in front for a tip by Coleman. Swallowed up by DiPietro.
0: Boy, good effort by Coleman coming in from that left side also. Got a piece of it. Deflected right into the goaltender.
1: The crowd appreciating the Wild's efforts. Trying to beat the Bruins, who are playing in the second of a back-to-back. And it's been much better for Minnesota here in period two. They've got a couple of tallies and a 2-1 lead. 4:09 to go in the middle frame. 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
5: Right now, both goals are scored on the power play for Minnesota. They lead 2-1. That last goal by Hughes is first of the season. Bobby Brink gets his second assist of the season. Hartman picks up the other assist on that one. That's his first. Well, Bobby Brink, that point, he gives him 100 points in the National Hockey League right now. But he's really had a terrific camp and has played well for Minnesota in these few games they've had.
6: Local product, Bobby Brink, glad to be with his hometown team for a full season. Remember, he was traded by the Flyers in March last year. His only modest shot glances wide. The Bruins squeeze it ahead. Kuznetsov, tracked by Boldy. It came free. Hagen's a shot, muted by Mata. Eriksson Ek to carve it free. Mata, stick tied up in the corner. Kuznetsov won the war. Eriksson Ek tries to slow him down, taking over Fraser Minton. Minton spins. Up high it comes. Borgen slaps it back in the net. Brodin stepped around Hagens. Veteran against the rookie there, and he got it up. Nice keep by Lindholm for a moment, so Coleman forced the issue to center. Bruins changing on the fly as Brodin bounces it off his end wall. Ole Mata, right wing corner, deep in Minnesota ice. Got it to Eriksson Ek, clearing it ahead. Bobby Brink stepping in. Brink with some good speed. Twists it up, lost his footing. Dove to punch it in front, but the Bruins are there. Clifton ahead. Pasternak watched by Spurgeon. Pasternak cutting through the slot. Sent one to the back post. Nobody home. Ryan Hartman to handle for Minnesota. From left to right on your radio dial. The final 3 minutes of the frame. Hartman all the way in. A little self-chip. Brink got there then. Going to get it towards the front of the net. The puck hit Paterka up high. The Bruins carry along in a 3-on-3. Stepping to it was Elias Lindholm. Turned it over. Let's see if the Wild can counter. End of the shift though for Brink. And as he launched one, it deflected and ended up about 15 or 20 rows deep. And that rocketed into the crowd over the Wild bench.
5: Yeah, we've got the hotline coming up after the second period. You got any questions? Just simply text us at 64686, 64686. And you come away being a big winner. Right now, the faceoff is going to be right at center ice, it appears. With 2:39 to go here in period number two, and the Wild have taken the lead in the shots department also, 19-14 right now. More importantly, they've got a one-goal lead, 2-1.
6: Remember how solid the Wild power play was a year ago? They scored 10 goals in their first four games of the man advantage. As this puck ends up in the stands on an up-ice pass by Minnesota. And here they have three in their first five periods of this new season.
5: Yeah, the power play last year for Minnesota was very good. They were number three overall in the league at 25.2%. The previous year, they're number 20, so they really had a big improvement in the power play last year, which continues to go this year.
6: The Bruins had a similar shift in power play efficiency. The 24-25 season, they were 29th out of 32 teams. Last year, they finished ninth at 23.4%. 5-on-5 action here as Hartman steals on the forecheck. Chiseled along Trenyan, driving a long opportunity that was batted away in front by the Bruins defense. Brink on a second effort finds Hartman. Left wing side, muscle one to the front of the net. That hit a Bruins player. And now they'll defend. Will Boston to the left of their goaltender DiPietro. Sean Corrali comes up with a loose puck. Carries around his own net. Curls back to his forehand and puts it on the tape of Mason Lorai. Lorai gallops ahead, swerves back. Bruins will get a partial change. Stealing at his own blue line was Marcus Foligno. Skied it ahead. There's a loose glove on the ice from the previous shift. Because everybody out there has got a At least as far as Wild players go, they've got green gloves on top.
5: Yeah, there's no hand in that glove, so that's a good thing.
6: And there's nobody playing barehanded on the ice. Here's Nick Foligno off the forecheck. Up high for Mata. Rolls it back down low. Mike McCarron fronts the play. Came out in front with a power move. And the second try leaked around Keselyk. Punched it away from trouble. Only Mata gallops to it. Look at the Wild going to work here. 5-on-5. Mata looked to center. And that was partially broken up by the Bruins. They still can't clear. Marcus Foligno serves it along. Mata left circle. Shooting one in front. And that tipped wide.
5: Good shift by Mata.
6: Middlestad trying to jar it out. Brodin kept the line. And a second effort finally by Middlestad gets the Bruins to center. Casey Middlestad flings it in. Boston dead tired, needing to change. And Tom, you talk about it so much. If you chase the puck long enough, you just got to get off the ice at some point.
5: Exactly, but you got to be in a position where you can get off the ice. That's the problem.
6: Morgan Geeky on the forecheck for the Bruins in the final 35 seconds of period two, which has largely been controlled by Minnesota. And the Bruins taking three penalties in this frame. Kaprizov on an intercept. Darts ahead. Brodin at the end of a long shift will go for a change as Kaprizov cuts to the right wing side, flipped it ahead. Bruins with a quick up. Middlestad. His pass just got away from Shabanov. Pavel Zacha to it for Boston. Now Middlestad steps over the blue line. Pivots at the right circle. Yurov on the backside pressure. Took it away. Got it up. Not quite out. Second effort. Will jar at the center. Kaprizov skates to it. Five to go in the period. Kaprizov trying to dart around Borgen. And the defenseman cut off his path. We're through 40.
5: Well, you can hear the excitement in the crowd also just sitting in their seats. They're very happy by what they've seen here in the last 20 minutes of this hockey game, taking the lead. Both power play goals scored by Minnesota in this second period. Right now they lead 2-1. Shots right now 20-14 in favor of the Wild.
6: That means 14 second period shots for Minnesota. A power play goal by Kaprizov, a power play goal by Hughes, and the home side with a one goal lead after two periods of play. A Tom Reed's hotline comes your way during the second intermission. Text those questions to 64686. Kevin Faulness on the other side. 2-1 the Wild lead it. You're listening to Wild Hockey presented by Grand Casino.
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0: Wild fans were between periods between the Wild and the Bruins. Kevin Faulness downstairs with Bobby Brink. A good second period, Bobby. Maybe a slow start for the home team in that first period, but it feels like you guys are getting your momentum here as this game goes on.
1: Yeah, that wasn't our game in the first, but it was much better in the second.
0: Tell me about the assist on the Quinn Hughes goal. You guys scored twice in that second period. Kaprizov, then Quinn Hughes. You get the primary assist on the Hughes go-ahead goal. What did you see in the setup, and what a finish?
1: I mean, nothing special for me. It just hit off my foot right to him. But, I mean, it's a great play, walking the line, and picks a corner, so... it's all him.
0: Two games, 2 points this season, 100 points in your NHL career. It's a century mark. What's that mean to you?
1: Yeah, I mean, it's pretty cool. I just didn't know that, but yeah, it's pretty cool.
0: Pretty cool to play at home too, isn't it?
1: Yep.
0: Have you gotten used to the fact, and being here on opening night is one thing to be thrown in the lineup late in the year last year. Now you get to be here for the entire year. You're on the opening night roster. They announce your name. Everyone cheers. What was that like for you?
1: Yeah, I mean, it's nice to have a camp, and it's nice to be starting on the team, and just keep, try to get it rolling all season.
0: Last thing, how are you feeling about this team going in? We're really early in the season, but a game and two periods, how are you feeling thus far?
1: I mean, yeah, it's early, but we've put together some good hockey, and we just got to keep getting better throughout the year.
0: Bobby, keep it going. Thanks. There you go, Wild forward Bobby Brink for joining us. He can celebrate 100 points in the National Hockey League with a gift certificate down to Tom Reed's Hockey City Pub. The Wild lead the Bruins 2-1 after 40 minutes play. We'll break, and then we've got Tom Reed's hotline. You want to get involved? You can. All you got to do is text us at 64686, and you could win dinner at Tom Reed's Hockey City Pub or possibly tickets to an upcoming Minnesota Wild home game. So get on at 64686. Tom Reed's hotline is next. This is Wild Hockey presented by Grand Casino.
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3: Hughes through the high slot, shooting, he scores! Quinn Hughes, high glove, it's a power play goal, his first of the season, and the Wild have a 2-1 lead.
4: High slot through traffic. Rister beats DiPietro 12:28 of the second. The Wild have their first lead of the hockey game. Quinn Hughes has his first goal of the season. Wild lead the Bruins 2-1 after 40 minutes of play. Welcome to Tom Reed's Hotline. Get your questions in now. If you haven't already, text us 64686. You could win dinner to Tom Reed's Hockey City Pub or tickets to an upcoming Minnesota Wild home game. Tom, I'll go to you first. What did you think of the first 40 minutes? I said to Bobby Brink, maybe a little bit of a slow start, but it feels like they're getting their legs underneath them as this game moves along.
5: Yeah, you're right, Kevin. It was a slow start in the first period. We mentioned that numerous times also, the fact they got outshot in that first period, what, 8-6, I believe it was. But they came back in that second period, outshooting the opposition 14-6, two power play goals. Especially teams are working, obviously, in the goal production side. Minnesota's done a good job of staying out of the penalty box, but they were much better in period number two.
4: All right, so let's get to these questions. We'll start with this one from the 507 area code. Tom and Kevin, he says, Quinn Hughes, he's got that goal on the sheet. Crowd went crazy, but the more points he gets, does the price tag go up significantly? Maybe this should enforce the fact that they should sign him ASAP. Man, if it was only that easy, Tom.
5: Yeah, it's not quite that easy. He'll sign what he wants to sign if he wants to sign. So we'll have to wait and see what happens here. But, you know, he was brought into the fold here because he can provide a lot of offense for a team. And he certainly has done that with Minnesota over the last year that he was here, and also into this year, even starting up here with his first goal of the season. But he's a premier player, no question. One of the best in the National Hockey League by a long shot. He just really understands the game. He knows where he has to be, and there's no question about it. He enjoys it, and even more so when his team is winning and he is part of the production and getting points.
4: Yeah, no doubt. And I don't think it comes down to money, because he's going to get paid a whopping amount of money regardless of when he signs. And it's just a matter of when is he going to sign. It's going to be $20 million. I don't think there's any doubt about that. It's just what the term is going to be. Is it going to be 3 years, 5 years, 8 years, and is it going to be, in fact, here in Minnesota?
5: It can't be 8 years. It's going to be seven.
4: Yeah, you're right. You're absolutely right.
5: And most of them go to seven. It used to be eight, but now they used to get to seven. But you know what? He loves the game. He just wants to play. And then, you know what? He'll let his agent worry about the other stuff. And when he's ready, he'll make his decision, and we'll go from there.
4: I hope they get it figured out soon, and that is speaking on behalf of the state of hockey. From the 715 area code, I believe that is Wisconsin. Tom, how does the Faber injury hurt the Wild's chances of landing Dylan Larkin? What's the update from Detroit on the former Wings captain?
5: Well, he asked to be traded. He gave them three teams that he would go to, and unfortunately for him also, he was introduced last night on the ice, and that did not go well. The fans actually booed him in the introduction there, and of course he waved to the fans, but it's too bad that it's come to that point. I mean, you'd like to have the players play where they want to play and do what they want to do, but there's a price to pay sometimes. And the contract's been signed. Right now he's been suspended because he's not playing at all, you know, so we just have to wait and see what happens down the road.
4: From the 320 area code about the winger on the top line, Max Shabanov, what do you feel he needs to do to take his game to the next level to be an effective first line winger for Kirill Kaprizov?
5: He needs to play. He needs to play at this level in the National Hockey League and have the confidence that he can make something happen. Last year he played with the Islanders and had 44 games in that stretch, and before that he was in the KHL. Well, this is still the best league in the world. We're here in the National Hockey League. It's going to take time for him just to adjust to his teammates out here, the style of play and the speed of the play, but I think he's going to be just fine.
4: Here's one from, let's go to this one from, here it is. I like this one from the 612 area code. Besides Tom Reed's Hockey City Pub in St. Paul, during the busy road schedule, where's the one place you look forward to when you're traveling to go get an icy cold frosty beverage?
5: Any place but here, I guess you might say. But you know what? There's so many great cities. And all people say, well, what city do you like the best? There are so many. Every city has something to offer. And it could be the arena.

0: could be the sites, could be the weather. There's so many different things, but you just have to take it one step at a time, and you have to search those things out. And, you know, as I've been doing this for a long time, so I've been to a lot of different cities, and, you know, it's always nice to go to Florida, which we're going to next week, but I'd rather be going down there in January and February than I would be here in October. But that being the case, I just follow the lead, and wherever the team goes, I'm just going to tag along.
1: Yeah, we were talking about that off air, the fact that you love going to those Floridas, but not in October, man. The Panthers and the Lightning are a fun place to visit in February, in March, when it's ice cold here. It's beautiful here this time of year.
0: Yeah, it's nice, no question about it. I mean, I like the weather up here, you know, the way it is, but, you know, we get that white stuff is going to be coming here pretty soon.
1: Yeah, so we're not talking about dandruff. From the 612 area code, real quick, Tom Reed's Hockey City Pub. What's the go-to order for the guy that owns the place when you're going down there for lunch or a late dinner? What are you ordering at Tom Reed's Hockey City Pub there, Mr. Owner?
0: Either the probably the steak bites are probably the number one thing that I enjoy. They're baked, they're juicy, and they're just perfected the way I like them.
1: That sounds good. All right, Tom, thank you.
0: Thank you.
1: Tom Reed from the Al Shaver Press Box with Tom Reed's Hotline. Go get some juicy steak bites down at Tom Reed's Hockey City Pub. Someone's going to get a text from me, and it's not just to say hello. I'm going to offer you dinner at Tom Reed's Hockey City Pub. Let's pause 10 seconds for station identification. 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So the Bruins get on the board in the first period early on. Janot gets it to bust this one open and scores that first goal of the hockey game. But the next two go to the Wild on the power play. Kaprizov scores his second of the year, 6-11 into the middle frame. Then it's Quinn Hughes with his first of the year, 12-28 of period number two. Ups the lead to 2-1, gives the Wild their first lead of the hockey game. Wild 2-for-3 with a man advantage. The Bruins are 0-for-1. Jesper Wallstedt stops all six shots he faces in the second. 13 saves total for the Great Wall of St. Paul. 19 saves thus far for Michael DiPietro. Wild with a 2-1 lead after 40 minutes of play. The third is next from St. Paul. This is Wild Hockey presented by Grand Casino.
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0: Yeah, that's exactly what he wants right now. And you know that the Bruins are going to come at Minnesota very hard. They're going to be skating. They're going to be physical out there. Minnesota's just got to weather that storm and play their own game and let them take the offense in the third period.
1: The Bruins have 4 third-period goals through 2 games, including 3 opening night. In quick succession, they got 3 in the third period in under 90 seconds against the Rangers. And what was their home opener? And offside, here are the Wild. They touched up the puck somewhat incidentally. And we've got a whistle 44 seconds into the third period. The Wild from right to left on your radio dial in the third. The Bruins skating from left to right.
0: Well, we've got some price tickets, no added fees, and the flexible plans built around your schedule, plus special access to player appearances. 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
1: Wild with 2 goals on 15 shots in the second period. Both power play goals, Kaprizov and Hughes, separated by just over 6 minutes. Shabanov and Eriksson Ek, Brink and Hartman, the assists on those respective goals. A minute played now in the third as the Wild work it deep into the offensive end. Brodin crunched down along the boards. Boldy supported up high. Feathered it to the left side. Only Mata activates, shoved it back. It's taken away. Pullman, though, able to fight to get it back from Paterka. Eriksson Ek worked it down low. Boldy bumped hard by Borgen from his side after he got knocked to the ice. He threw it up to the point. Brodin left it along for Mata. Not much there. The Bruins get the center and no further. As Elias Lindholm was wrestled off the puck by Jules Eriksson Ek. Eriksson Ek took 21 faceoffs Thursday at 3 shots in Nashville. He has a helper tonight as this puck from long range trickles in where Michael DiPietro, the Bruins goaltender, gets a whistle.
0: Yeah, Joe Watson Brodin also. He's playing the right side now. He's a left-handed shot, but they feel he's got the ability to play the right side. He certainly has done that as they honor Bobby Brink on the big board with his 100th point in the National Hockey League on that assist today. But going back to Brodin, he can play either side. It's a little more difficult. Takes a few extra seconds perhaps to get the puck in a good shooting position to do so, but he's got the speed and the ability to make some things happen on that side.
1: 15th season for Jonas Brodin, all with Minnesota. First round pick back in 2011, over 900 games in a Wild sweater, and he's running some tough luck circumstances injury-wise, has Brodin.
0: It's interesting also, if he plays all the games this year, his last game will be number 1,000. So let's hope he can stay healthy.
1: Unfortunately, he's played 62 or fewer games in 4 straight seasons.
0: Yeah.
1: And, of course, his injury late in the Dallas series, as well as the injury to his fellow countryman, Jules Eriksson Ek, in the final game against Dallas a year ago in the opening round, were very detrimental. The Wild having a fighter's chance against Colorado in round 2. Brink checks Lorai to the left of Volstead. Hunt joins the scrum. So does Husadinov and now Fraser Minton. In fact, a slew of bodies for each team in here trying to dislodge this puck. Brink finds it down below his own goal line. Skates around his own net. Handed it off to Bogosian, who bounced the pass to Damon Hunt. Rattled along for Ryan Hartman. Hartman over the offensive stripe. Peels up and just flies it into the corner. Right wing side from the Wild's forechecking perspective. Bruins with a breakout. Nearly losing it to McCarron was Corrali, and then the Wild did eventually get puck possession. Trenyan flips it in.
0: Yeah, McCarron, that 6'7" frame, also with that long stick, can bring up a lot of plays.
1: This line, we talked about it Thursday, is going to be one that the other team will probably not like playing against very much all year long. It's the Foligno brothers with McCarron. It's Spurgeon, carries ahead, fires, and he scores!
0: Yeah, I'm not sure if it deflected or what happened. He just lost it for some reason, but it comes at 3 minutes and 24 seconds of the third period, and Minnesota has a 2-goal lead in this hockey game. After getting up the first goal, they scored 2 power play goals. Now they score an even strength goal, and Minnesota is able to take the lead here with 2 goals extra and their 23rd shot of the hockey game.
1: The Wild's all-time leading point getter by a defenseman. Had an assist in the opener Thursday. Gets his first of the year here. We'll get a look at the replay. Nope, just beat DiPietro.

0: high glove, short side.
1: Yeah, I don't know if he's lost his eyes moving to a different area, but he just lost sight of the puck, and that is not a good goal from that shot. But it's good for Minnesota.
2: Minnesota! First goal of the season for number 46, Jared Spurgeon.
0: There's McCarron coming in left side. Nifty move to shake down low. Marcus Foligno followed up that effort. And DiPietro held his ground up against the post to his right.
2: Three, Quinn Hughes.
0: Hughes will grab the second assist. Wild, as Tom mentioned, three unanswered now, a 3-1 lead. McCarron, the primary helper. The 124th career regular season goal for Spurgeon. And as far as defensemen go, only Ryan Suter with more in Minnesota history. At center ice is Connor Clifton. He'll peel back and then labeled along. It deflects free for Pasternak, who tried to shake it off to the left side. He did. Minton from there sends it in. All set with his goal stick, carved it around the boards. Clifton held the line, jammed it back down low. Pasternak kept it coming. A pass, a return feed from Paterka, looking for Pasternak. Nothing there. Kaprizov steals, attacked ahead by Hunt. Deflected in by Shabanov. The Wild pressure, and they came up with it. It's Shabanov darting around left wing side. Max Shabanov nearly collided with Hughes. They'll step around each other as Hughes stepped to the puck. Got it to the slot. Kaprizov protects, shakes left side. Stashed it back up top. Hughes trying to put Minton in a blender. He did. Now on the right wing boards, Hughes baiting some pressure his way. Got it to Kaprizov. Nearly lost it. Bruins start up. As they do find this puck, it's Paterka. Watched by Spurgeon. A drop pass. Open. Clifton. A backdoor feed. At Jan Pasternak. So he just had a fired in front. Zadorov's blast went high and wide. Without a stick, Yurov defending well. And the Wild chip at the center.
1: Now Yurov lost a stick down on the ice there. Gets to the bench. Gets a new lumber, but he goes to the bench instead.
0: Paterka centers. A shot by Pasternak, and newly named Bruins captain, gloved down by Volstead. Eriksson Ek fights past some pressure, plays it up ice for Boldy. Matt Boldy in onside, trying to shift around Aspero. Eriksson Ek followed it up. It's Boldy back of the net, leaned on by Lorai. Boldy protects it as he stapled to the glass. Eriksson Ek supported well, drilled it around the dasher. Brodin pinches in, shoved it down low. Boldy working in front with a little chip shot that knuckled wide. Lorai deep in his own zone, under some duress, guides it free, and Paterka scales the center. Kuzadinov tried to touch it ahead, couldn't. Wild quickly re-attack with Boldy, right back over the blue line, left wing boards. Three white jerseys come to converge, so he shifted it down low. Referee in that pile of players trying to dig the loose puck for their respective sides as the Bruins able to rifle this ahead. It'll leak into Minnesota ice. Back is Brodin, hounded by James Higgins. Brodin cut away from that pressure, found Mata. Left wing breakout pass, Boldy soars a backhander out to the neutral zone. He needs a change. 6:40 expired time in the third, the Wild leading 3-1. Minnesota from right to left on your radio dial in the third as Kastelic walks in with a long shot, kick save. Volstead, rebound punched away of Hartman. Hartman wrestled at center by Kastelic. Able to force it in. Over skating Zadorov. Trenyan centered for a drive by Brink. It never got through. Then Trenyan turning with a left wing offering. And DiPietro made the save. Corrali pushes the pace for the visiting Bruins. Hit the red line. Sailed it in. Kastelic runs into Damon Hunt back of the net. Hartman, the center iceman here, trying to chisel it free. It comes to the Bruins. Janot opened the scoring to Clifton. Now left side a shot. Volstead got bumped into. Puck went into the netting. And slowly getting to his skates is Hartman. And we've got a whistle.
1: No damage done.
0: 12:43 to go in the third. Spurgeon's first of the year, giving the Wild some breathing room. It's 3-1 Minnesota. 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
3: 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Right now, the faceoff is going to be deep in the Minnesota zone. 12:43 to go here in the third. Minnesota gave up the first goal, but it scored the last three. Two of those in the power play. They also take the lead in the shots department. 25-16 right now, and the faceoff will be to the right. Jesper Wallstedt.
4: Off the draw, the Wild emerge. Mata around his own net, slicing it ahead. Foligno pitched it up and eventually out the center. McCarron tied up. Foligno in there as well. Now all three Wild forwards in close proximity. Right by the penalty box area, the Bruins dig it loose. It is Hampus Lindholm. Glance it off the boards and down. Brodin back, angled it with one hand as he was falling down in the vicinity of McCarron. He couldn't get that puck out. Bruins shuttled in front, tipped wide. Now Mata trying to take it away from Geeky. He did so beautifully. And with the help of Marcus Foligno, Minnesota gets it to center.
3: Yeah, Mata's really showing his experience out there also. Joe, you just watch the way he plays. He's very controlled in his movements.
4: John Hines lauding only Mata's skating ability this morning when we chatted with him. Maybe better than the head coach had thought from watching him as an opponent the last few years. Mata started last season with Utah, finished with Calgary after the trade for Mackenzie Weegar that the Mammoth pulled off. Offside are the Bruins here with 11:43 to go in the third. The Wild leading 3-1 at home.
3: Yeah, the addition of Mata really has made a difference with this hockey club also. Last year, I said before, the last year he played with two different teams, that being Utah and Detroit. But he's picked up a couple cups along the way, too. He's got the Stanley Cup pedigree, winning cups in 2016 and 2017 with Pittsburgh at the time.
4: Quinn Hughes off the draw, lost the puck. Pasternak picked his pocket, handed off. Paterka shot, tipped. And Volstead able to get on top of it. And some rough stuff, really. Maybe our first scrum of the game here.
3: Yeah, it's been a very mild game for the most part. Not a lot of shots have been taking place. Physically, I mean. So that'll keep the faceoff deep in the Minnesota zone. It can be the left of Volstead. And what you don't want to do now is draw penalties on either side. So important to Minnesota stay out of the box. More importantly for the opposition, they get an opportunity with a power play to make something happen. They trail by two with 11:35 to go here in the third period.
4: Face off to left of Volstead. Eric Sinek has Coleman to his left. Three skaters to his right, including Jared Spurgeon, who made it a 3-1 lead for the Wild. A quick shot off the faceoff as Pasternak found a loose puck, and Volstead made the stop.
3: Good shot by Pasternak once again, winning the draw in the offensive zone for the Bruins. Gives them another opportunity to get the shot on net, but there was Volstead once again very secure in his position on the left side of that.

0: blue paint area.
1: Minton, who won 6 of 10 draws last night in Winnipeg for the Bruins, loses this one to Eriksson-Ek. Hughes skates around his own cage, curls back. Rightful to pass ahead. It's a stretch pass and a break. Eriksson-Ek in with a shot, and DiPietro made the save. Now numbers the other way for Boston. However, Hunt jumps off the bench, replacing Hughes, trying to slow down Pastrnak, who danced in front, and Volstead had to make a stop. Down to the butterfly, the net came off its pegs as the Bruins went hard to the goal crease. And now another meeting of the minds.
0: Yeah, but neither team wants to take a penalty at this point. If you're going to take a penalty, you make sure to take somebody with you.
1: So Hughes rifled that long stretch pass right up the seam. Eriksson-Ek had a chance. And then it looked like it was a 2-on-1 for Boston, but what I had to realize is Hughes went for a change. Poor
2: Minnesota penalty number 48. 2 minutes of delay of game.
0: You pushing that off?
1: I was just about to say, poor Damon Hunt stepped off the bench, and he was a little flat-footed as Pastrnak came barreling towards him, rushing ahead with the puck on his tape.
0: I'd like to see that one again. I thought he was pushed into it. But nonetheless, he's going to the penalty box.
1: I can't believe they called that. I mean, getting our look at the replay, Pastrnak danced him a bit. Hunt tries to recover. I mean, I guess he did extend with his arms a touch, but he was also right up against the post.
0: But if he's got the speed going in there, he's got to stop somehow.
1: Yeah, kind of protect himself, right?
0: Yeah, absolutely.
1: 11-11 to go in the third. Bruins a chance to chisel the deficit a bit. It's 3-1 Minnesota.
0: 8:49, the time of the penalty.
1: Just the second power play of the game for the Bruins, who haven't had many through their first 8 periods of hockey this season. They are just 0-for-4 on the power play through 2-plus games. Boldy takes the draw after Eriksson-Ek was escorted out of the circle. Lorai holds in, skies it along Geeky. Now Pastrnak. His pass blocks Spurgeon, able to gobble it up and twist at the center.
0: Yeah, once again, Spurgeon had a big body, but boy, he blocks a lot of shots.
1: Here's Mason Lorai on the reset. Lorai, second round pick in 2020, the Bruins, dropped it off. Boldy steals. He's got a shorthanded break. Lorai trying to catch him. Boldy in a low, fires, and a glove save. DiPietro, he'll hang on.
0: Well, what an effort also by, once again, you look at number 12 of Minnesota. Boldy does a good job of just securing that puck going in. Tries to go top shelf on a good wrist shot, but there was a big glove of the netminder. And DiPietro grabs onto that, and that'll bring the faceoff to his right.
1: Boldy had 11 shot attempts, 5 of them on net Thursday. Earlier in this game, had a great look. He tried to go stick side. This time he tries to go glove side. DiPietro has kept him off the board. 10:42 to go in the third. Shots are 27-18 Minnesota. Wild shorthanded for 91 seconds. McCarron won the draw. Coleman had a shot blocked. It careens to center. Mata picks it up and flicks it down. Hampus Lindholm drops it. Hagans carries ahead before finding Paterko. Attacks right into the teeth of the Wild PK and chips it into the corner. Got to it himself. Wanted to cycle it off. Bogosian there. Shifted it free. Mata dribbles it along for Coleman. And the Wild a clean exit. Blake Coleman lofts it down. So a remarkable stat just before the season began. That Zach Bogosian, Tom, again, he played half the games due to injury, but
0: right,
1: he was on the ice for just 4 power play goals against.
0: Wow.
1: In 41 games.
0: Well, he's a horse out there. There's no question. He's got that size, got that strength also, and the big boy makes his presence felt.
1: Minton to Hagans. Bruins power play setting up shop. Hampus Lindholm, a former Ducks draft pick, laced one of the front of the net, tipped high and wide. Mittelstadt now, with 27 to go on the power play, forced it to Lindholm. Left side it comes. Paterka centered. Minton a shot. Volstead the save. It was loose behind him. But Jesper Volstead finds it for a whistle.
0: Yeah, great effort once again by Minnesota netminders. Volstead just did a good job of reaching behind him. And nice to have that size also. That 6'3", 214 pounds grabs onto it. And you look at his playoffs last year also. He was good for Minnesota. 1-5, lost 5, took over the reins there. Gustafson, of course, out of the lineup with an injury. He and Brock Faber both not able to suit up for Minnesota this time. No timetable yet on either one of those players.
1: Great job by Jonas Brodin in front there to tie up James Hagans, who was the closest Bruins player to that loose puck in the goal crease. That was an example of the aggressive PK that forced the Bruins to make two or three good passes. They did then, because of it, get an open look. And that's when you need your goaltender to come up big, and he did. 7 seconds left on this power play, and that will change quickly as McCarron swipes the loose puck out the center.
0: Yeah, good aggressive play by Minnesota on the PK.
1: Hunts out of the box. Wild PK. 6 for 6 on the young season. Hunt grabbed it, rolled it back. Mata goes D to D. Bogosian waits a moment, used the glass right side to get it safely to center. Kaprizov plops it in. Shabanov fresh off the bench pressures. Borgen is back. It is Borgen reversing. Left wing side, Zadorov handed it ahead. Nothing there. The Wild paddle it in again. Boston in this third period. 5 shots through 11 and a half minutes. And Spurgeon just took a penalty. His stick got lodged in the legs of Morgan Geeky. Not much there, but the Bruins right back to a power play.
0: I think they're just looking for something.
1: And there goes the Lady Bing for Jared Spurgeon. Yeah. Tom, he's taken 2 minors in 2 games.
2: Minnesota penalty number 36. 2 minutes for tripping.
1: 8:34 to go in the third. Timeout on the ice. Bruins back to the man advantage. Wild still leading 3-1 at home. 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
5: Tonight's Wild hit the road, starting in Buffalo on Tuesday. Tonight, the Sabres got their first win of the season. They rallied to beat the Blackhawks 4-3. Elsewhere, the Penguins beat the Canadiens in overtime. Former Gopher Tommy Novak scored twice, including the overtime game winner. Games in progress include the Predators holding on to a 2-1 lead over the Stars. 3:06 left to go in that one. And how about the Colorado Avalanche up 4-0 at home against the Blues late in the second period? Artturi Lehkonen scored in that one. He's already got 3 on the season. They also got goals from Natchez, Manson, and Makar. Back to Joe and Tom.
0: Makar, there's a name.
1: Heard of him.
0: We'll hear quite a bit this year, I would think.
1: He is getting paid handsomely now.
0: Yes, he is. What did he sign for? Is
1: it 20? 20-point pocket change.
0: I signed for 20, but the decimal was in the wrong place.
1: Yeah. That's a tough one for you, TR. You played in the wrong era, my friend.
0: No, I played in the great era.
1: You certainly did. They just weren't getting paid.
0: No regrets.
1: With all those zeros at the end. Pasternak's shot deflected by Mata. Skies off the glass as we're back to live action here. Just over 8 minutes to go. Wild leading by a pair. Pasternak right point. Flipped it along. Pavel Zacha dances with the puck. Centered a shot. Fought off by Volstead. A stick save. Knocking it to his right as Elias Lindholm had that bid. A scrum to the right of Volstead. All 4 Wild penalty killers are there. Mata was kind of surveying as the Bruins dig it loose. Pasternak can't get a shot through. Had to just pull it down, and then he turned it over. McCarron hustles to it. Jabbed it around. Looking for help. He couldn't get it free. Pasternak up high. Lori Waite shoots one. And there was traffic in front, but that shot missed wide. Pasternak plays it to the point again. Mason Lori dances in with it. Into the corner from Morgan Geek. He mentioned those 39 goals a year ago. Back to Lori. Once more Pasternak. Bumped by Coleman. David Pasternak. All the way around the net. Centered a shot. Stopped by Volstead. A glove save and a beauty on Morgan Geeky, and he's able to hang on.
0: Yeah, once again, Volstead, it's really tough for a goaltender also. You're trying to focus where the puck is, but your body's all around you and a lot of distractions for those eyes of his, but he's able to find where it is, grab onto that puck, and that'll get the stoppage of play, and the faceoff will be to his right with still 50 seconds remaining in the penalty to the captain of the Minnesota Wild, Jared Spurgeon. In his 17th year in the NHL.
1: Volstead had a very good save percentage on the penalty kill last year. When you look across the NHL, he was very good in high danger situations as well. He was in the 71st percentile last year in high danger shots on goal, save percentage there for Volstead. Minton thrown from the circle. Middlestad and Eriksson-Ek. The duel now. Eriksson-Ek won it cleanly. Bogosian right wing corner off the glass and all the way down.
0: Nice play there. Bogosian takes that feed. Takes it off the glass all the way down, killing off valuable seconds.
1: 27 shots for the Wild. 20 for the Bruins. Open the scoring less than 2 minutes in. On a go by Tanner Jeannot after the Wild had a couple of noteworthy shifts to really open the game. Moments later, the Bruins took a lead. The Wild have started to find their game over the last, I'd say, 45 minutes or so of this one. They were outshot early in this hockey game by a tune of 7-0. Now they have a 7-shot lead as a wrister went wide off a bid from long range by Hampus Lindholm. And to the loose puck, Matt Boldy whistles it down. Spurgeon out of the box in 5 seconds. Bruins about to go 0-for-3 on the power play and 0-for so far almost 3 games into this campaign. Wild trying to head on their first loss as well. Hughes, a pass up ice. Nick Foligno steps over the line, has some room left side, spins up, and then spins it around the boards. Tanner Jeannot skates to it, charged ahead. Got around at least partially the hip check of Spurgeon. Marcus Foligno back to help out defensively. Spurgeon tied up, a centering pass. Volstead the save. Hustadinov was open, let it fly quickly, and Volstead had the answer.
0: Yeah, strong third period by Volstead once again.
1: That came off a forecheck that the Bruins were able to pry a puck free. Nick Foligno now to his younger brother Marcus. He darted in, got upended, and the Bruins have it with Kastelic, who turned it over. Hughes waits for Marcus Foligno to clear the line and dances in. Quinn Hughes all the way down low, and Zadorov took it away. Staying on the puck are the Wild. Olimata left wing wall. Whipped it down deeper to the offensive zone. The Bruins intercept. Hustadinov wheels to his left, pressured by Kaprizov and then Trenyan. And Hustadinov sort of put that into no man's land. And now more trouble for the Bruins. Kaprizov to Brodin. He'll just punch a backhander back into the corner. Turning the sky ahead, Zadorov. Middlestad batted it down. Brodin walled him off the puck. And Olimata twist past trouble and then bounced it off the boards, but it's intercepted by Zaka, who got around Mata. Pavel Zaka, toe drag move and a shot. Not much behind that wrister. Knocked away by Volstead. And Shabanov right side won a battle to clear to neutral
0: really
1: ice.
0: I'm a bit impressed with Shabanov in this game also, Joe. He played a very solid game. He's not played afraid to play physical also. Not a big guy, but he uses that body well.
1: Will Borgen just cost the equipment staff budget a couple $100 as he snapped his stick, goes to the bench for a new one. Meanwhile, the other way, it's Yurov in with a side angle shot that went wide off the outside of the cage. Yurov doubled over here going to the Wild bench, Tom. Did he get slashed maybe?
0: He's on the bench, and that's a good sign that he's sitting there. He may have gotten slashed.
1: Travis Green, one of the athletic trainers for the Wild, is looking at Danila Yurov. He had 12 goals as a rookie. That was tied for 17th across first-year players in the National Hockey League. He's in a world of hurt still as Boldy takes an up-ice pass, feathers it ahead. Lori is back. Boldy leans on him. Mason Lori spun off the hit. Boldy continues to hound the puck. And now Boldy tapped loose looking for Coleman, but the Bruins break it up. Fraser Minton darts along. Fraser Minton in. A left circle wrister. Kick save Volstead. Rebound right to Minton's tape again. But he missed wide. Bruins hold the line with Lindholm on a failed clear to Pasternak right side. Fluttered one in front. Volstead another save. Boston turning up the heat here last few minutes. Just under 4 to go now. Wild leading 3-1. The Bruins looking for just one goal right now to shift the momentum even more into their favor. Marcus Foligno stole the puck on the forecheck, tried to power in front. And he quite frankly just ran out of real estate. The Moose chance here from the faithful in St. Paul.
0: Yeah, that's a big line also for Minnesota, but they make it work right now with just 3:22 to go here in the third, and Minnesota with a two-goal lead.
1: Danila Yurov still on the Wild bench. That's a good sign. 3:22 left, as Tom mentioned. It's a 3-1 lead for the Wild in their home opener. You're listening to Wild Hockey, presented by Grand Casino.
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1: After the Bruins took a 1-0 lead, the Wild able to tie it in the second period. A power play goal by Kaprizov. Power play goal then by Hughes for their first lead. And here in the third period, Jared Spurgeon making it 3-1. There goes DiPietro to the Bruins bench, Tom.
0: Wow, out early.
1: Marco Sturm pulling in with just over 3 minutes left. His team down by two as Marcus Foligno intercepts in a slot. Flipped it back. Brodin to the empty net from long range. He'll miss by a mile. And this is icing on the Wild.
0: I think you heard Boston hollering, give me the puck, give me the puck. See what happens.
1: Did you catch the exchange Thursday in Nashville, Tom? So Volstead kind of took a shot at the empty net. Remember, he has a goal in the AHL. Philip Gustafson has one in Wild history, the only goalie goal for Minnesota. Igor Shesterkin scored Thursday night after Volstead missed. He said that he didn't like the lane in front of him, so, you know, he just sent it down the ice, essentially. One of the linesmen came over and said, hey, Shesterkin scored tonight already. And Volstead said, well, how would I know that? I'm playing a hockey game. He's like, he was basically like, did you know Shesterkin scored? And Volstead was like, no, I'm playing. And I think he said to the linesman something the likes of, well, aren't you, like, officiating the game? Like, how do you know? And the linesman told him he had his sources. So a funny exchange there.
0: Yeah.
1: Late in the game, it turned out to be a 3-1 win for the Wild. They've got a 3-1 lead here in game number 2 out of 84. And they're first on home ice. 21 of the first 31 for Minnesota this season on the road. They'd like to take care of business here when they can as Nick Foligno skates ahead. Fired a backhander just wide. He did cross the red line. No icing. Still a lot of time for the Bruins. Down by a pair. Lorai lugs it ahead. Churns it back. Pasternak. They're down by a sea of green. Forced to the boards by Eriksson-Ek. Eriksson-Ek nearly knifed it loose. Kaprizov on the ice. Same for Bogosian, Spurgeon, Boldy, and Eriksson-Ek. Here's Boldy stabbing it ahead. Matt Boldy, right wing corner. Running out of room from the goal line center. Kaprizov, a shot blocked. Playing street hockey goalie back there was Pasternak, and he did it perfectly.
0: Nice job.
1: Volstead from his knees flings one along. And that one a little closer than Thursday, but you can tell by the reaction of the sold-out crowd. It went wide. He's got a smile between the pipes, and the crowd sees that on the video board. So they were booing Pasternak for stopping Kaprizov's empty netter. Now they're cheering Volstead's attempt at some more history.
0: And I tell you, the happiest guys right now are the Minnesota Wild players without a goal. They don't want their goaltender to have more goals than they do.
1: Well, you mentioned that. Remember, Gustafson got one early that year in St. Louis a couple years back, and it was on the power play, oddly enough. And you brought that up. There are some guys that might be upset that their goalie had power play goal.
0: I hear them talking. Don't give our goalie the puck.
1: Minton off the draw. Got it loose. A shot tipped wide. Mendelstedt follows it up. He'll drive one wide. Hustling to a Kaprizov. Left wing side of the empty net. He almost never misses there, but he did. Boldy will follow it up. Right wing side. Cut past the check. And another check. And that one was blocked. A sliding play by Higgins. Boston College on Boston College there.
0: Well, Boulder's not going to sleep tonight.
1: He threw his head to the rafters, did 12 in green. Ball set out. The stopper rimmed in. Puck, but he's on his backhand, so he shuttled it along. Bogosian couldn't clear. Higgins finds Lorai. Bruins here, fanning on it. Lorai had it stolen. Kaprizov chipped it ahead. He's hooked with the empty net. Kaprizov scores!
0: I thought they might call an automatic goal there because he was home free, but he got hooked. But nonetheless, he put it in and gives Minnesota that 3-goal lead. 4-1, this goal coming at 18 minutes and 59 seconds of the third period.
1: Kaprizov, red hot to start the season. Third goal in two games. This one into the empty cage. DiPietro back between the pipes. That might be all she wrote for the Bruins, with the Wild now in front. 4-1, just 61 seconds to go.
0: Yeah, I think you're absolutely right, Joe. Good effort by Minnesota. Had a slow start to the hockey, but they battled back here and made it work right now. Kaprizov getting his third goal of the season. Right now they have it unassisted. We'll see if they add anything to that. But nonetheless, more importantly, Minnesota has a 3-goal lead. With 1:01 remaining here, shots right now 30-26 in favor of the home team.
1: From the neutral zone, Janot drills it in. Volstead out. flicked it to his right wing corner, Mata. Skied it up, not out. Corrali hacks it in front. Ball set a glove save. Punched it to the corner, Hartman. Chisels it ahead all the way down. Icing here. Unassisted the goal by Kaprizov, the empty netter, 41 seconds to go in the third. Just got to clean up one mistake I made earlier. Doesn't matter why, but I said Spurgeon, second all-time in goals in Wild history. That's incorrect. He leads in that category. And Matt Dumba is actually second. We heard Matt Dumba do Let's Play Hockey earlier. So Spurgeon leads in every major category for Wild Blue Liner. And he's chasing down Mikko Koivu's games played record in franchise history as well.
0: Yeah, I think he's got 122 goals now, if my math is correct, with Spurgeon. He's done pretty well for himself as the captain here also. Leads by example.
1: Brink to the loose puck, right wing wall, the one draw by the Wild. He lofted it ahead. It's punched back in by Aspero. Brink tried to get there. Mata now looking to dig it out.
0: Spurgeon might be leading in the penalty department also, the way he's going.
1: I don't know if he's going to want to be remembered for that. As Janot shoots one, stopped by Volstead, maybe hit a body in front. Damon Hunt jars it along. Trenyan working at it, trying to poke it ahead. 10 seconds to go. The Wild trailed this game early 1-0, but they shake it off. They get the final four. A pair of goals by Kaprizov, and in the home opener, the Wild top the Bruins 4-1 here tonight in St. Paul. It's their fourth straight win on home ice against the Bruins in the all-time season series. And they are now 18-4-4 in home openers in franchise history.
0: For that third period, you look at the shots on that. Also, Minnesota with 9, giving him a three-period total of 30. And the Bruins came back with 13 shots at this point in the third period to get them a total of 27. But at the end of the night, Minnesota with 2 power play goals. Kaprizov with a couple goals. And Minnesota captures 2 points in the standings, undefeated.
1: Bruins suffer their first loss. They're now 2-1-0 as they played last night in Winnipeg as well. As we mentioned a couple of times tonight, they've been outshot now in all 3 games they played this season. They were outshot heavily a year ago, were the Bruins. They were a team that last year finished with 28 wins when being outshot, which was tied for second most in the league, and they eventually made the playoffs. They were off to a good start through 2 games. The Wild stymieing that a bit here with a 4-1 win in the first of 2 meetings of the season series. The Wild will be at TD Garden on November the 14th. All told, Tom, again, you look up and down the line, it felt like everybody had a piece of this one.
0: Yeah, they really did. You look at all 4 lines, did a great job. The goaltending, again, was terrific. Once again, Volstead had a lot of confidence in his game that he picked up, continuing from last year.
1: I mean, you look at the third period. Not a lot for the Bruins early, and then, 5-6 minutes left. They started to make a push. They got a couple power plays. Back half of the third, they kind of, maybe tilted the momentum their way. And if Volstead doesn't come up clean in the third, then it's 3-2. Maybe Boston feels a little bit better about their game. You agree?
0: Yeah, I agree with you 100%. But once again, goaltending, the coach said this morning, when you look at your special teams, your penalty kill, your goaltender's got to be your best penalty killer. And he was certainly that once again here tonight. In both games he's played in, he's been good for Minnesota, and hopefully that will continue. Day off, a couple days off now. We'll head out to Buffalo, New York, against a team that was terrific last year. Now, can they match that for this year? I'm not sure. They lost an awful lot of players leaving their roster, but we'll get into that as we get closer to that game, too.
1: Just 2 games in, but the Wild's penalty kill is 7-for-7. Volstead's got a couple of wins after 18 a year ago. Well, the Wild 2-0-0 to start the season, as Tom said, back onto the road. Team departs Monday for Buffalo, plays the Sabres Tuesday, the Tampa Bay Lightning Thursday, and the Florida Panthers on Saturday to wrap up the 3-game trip. That is going to do it for this portion of tonight's broadcast. My thanks to Zach Halverson, our engineer in the Al Shaver Press Box, here at Grand Casino Arena. Kevin Fulness, the executive producer of Wild Hockey on your radio. Colin Landsteiner and Ben Haney also here in the barn. Great work by them. We thank them for their efforts, as always. For Tom Reed, I am Joe O'Donnell signing off. Pretty good start so far. The Wild a win in Nashville Thursday, 3-1. Tonight, a late empty netter, 4 unanswered for a 4-1 win over the Bruins in the home opener. We will talk to you Tuesday night in Buffalo as the Wild and the Sabres connect for the first time this season. Till then, we say thanks, as always, for listening. Stick around for the post-game show. It comes your way next. Wild win at 4-1. 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

0: go anywhere. I'm joining shortly to recap everything from this one on the Minnesota Wild Postgame Show. 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
7: 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Matt Boldy wins it in overtime!
0: This is John Hines. Coming up, a full recap from this one, plus a trip to the locker room and my post-game comments. But first, from the Bob Kurtz Radio Center, here's Kevin Faulness.
8: 10 seconds to go. The Wild trailed this game early 1-0, but they shake it off. They get the final four. A pair of goals by Kaprizov, and in the home opener, the Wild top the Bruins 4-1 here tonight in St. Paul. It's their fourth straight win on home ice against the Bruins in the all-time season series. And they're now 18-4-4 in home openers in franchise history.
9: Back-to-back wins, win in Nashville on Thursday, follow it up with another win on opening night in St. Paul. Wild take down the Boston Bruins, 4-1 is the final. Welcome to the postgame show. Kevin Faulness downstairs in the Bob Kurtz Radio Center, upstairs in the Al Shaver Press Box. Tom Reed saw the Wild improve to 2-0 with a valiant effort, start to finish for the most part. I say start to finish, Tom. That might not have been the best start of a hockey game that you'd see in Wild franchise history, but they got their legs in that second period and never looked back.
2: Yeah, you're right, Kevin. The thing is that you look at the game in Winnipeg yesterday where Boston was, they won that hockey game. So they came in a little bit tired, perhaps. And at the same time, Minnesota, a little bit of a slow start, but Boston certainly took it to them in the first period. They were good. They were aggressive. They were had the puck going north for them, but Minnesota weathered the storm, and they got good goaltending, and everyone contributing tonight. I mean, you look at the guys you expect to get points from happens, but also guys you don't expect to get a lot of points. And nonetheless, everybody contributes. They have to feel good about themselves, but now they've got to get ready for a little bit of a swing as they hit the Eastern Conference teams, that starting with Buffalo and then on to Tampa Bay, and also Florida. So it should be a little bit different. We'll see how it is as this week goes on.
9: You know, early on in the season, it's been all about Quinn Hughes. Everyone talking about his contract, and he's produced a goal and an assist tonight. But maybe he's overshadowed Kirill Kaprizov a little bit. That guy's not so bad either. Three goals in two games, a couple more tonight, including one to finish it off into an empty net.
2: Well, the one thing, if you look at what Billy Guerin has done also, he's brought in some players here that really play as a team. And, you know, so often you think your star players are going to make the team, but it's not always those star players. It's also those guys who are on that third and fourth line that make a difference also. When you got, you know, guys like the Foligno's on their line, I mean, they get some big, tough, physical players that can play the game. And when you've got guys out there that just want to come and be a part. Bobby Brink, I've been really impressed with him and what he has brought to the table since he's been here. I mean, he's one of those guys that gives you that size you're looking for, and that's one of those things you're looking for, the speed, the quickness of him. I don't say so much the size as I should say his speed and so on. And Michael McCarron is a guy with a big guy. I mean, he's a big body also. In the last year, 205 hits. And even in Trenton tonight, last year he was number one in the league with 411 hits, and didn't notice him as much tonight, but everybody else has picked up the slack when there's been any slack at all.
9: That includes the goaltender, Tom. Yep. Another 26 saves tonight for Jesper Wallstedt. Stops 45 of 47 he's faced in the two games. He's playing like a number one netminder.
2: Well, he is, and he played with the confidence. You know, a couple of years ago, Kevin, I've said this before, you know, he came into camp and he was sulking from the previous year. He wasn't getting what he wanted, and kind of sat back a little bit. But last year, he came to the camp in great shape, mentally and physically, and really helped this team get to that next level. He, along with Gustafson, have done a terrific job between the pipes of Minnesota last year, and hopefully that will continue, and they get Gus back here pretty quick.
9: I know your TV's down at Tom Reed's Hockey City Pub, very active during the hockey season, and that includes three straight on the road coming up. How about tomorrow, if I wanted a place in downtown St. Paul to watch Vikings football and the National Football League, is Tom Reed's Hockey City Pub a good place for football, too?
2: It would be, especially with the Vikings playing tomorrow. Two first for anybody coming in to watch the game from the kickoff to the end of the game. So we try and do that for our fans, and it actually has paid off pretty good dividends for us. So hopefully that'll be the case again tomorrow.
9: Twofers are some of my favorite things on earth. Tom, travel safe. We'll talk to you Tuesday from Buffalo.
2: Thank you, Kevin.
9: Tom Reed upstairs in the Al Shaver press box following a 4-1 win over the Boston Bruins. Before we break, let's pause 10 seconds for station identification. 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

0: We got Joe O'Donnell down by the Wild Locker Room. He's coming up shortly. John Hines and also Jesper Volstead. All that's coming up here in the Grand Casino postgame show. So don't go anywhere. 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
0: Not a picture-perfect start to the game for the Wild. Boston kind of took it to them in the opening frame, including grabbing the first goal of the contest. Wild down 1-0 after one period of play. But we go to the second, and the power play steps up big. It scores twice. Kaprizov evens the score at the 6:11 mark of the middle frame. And then it's Quinn Hughes, not only the eventual game winner, it's another power play goal. And it's the Grand Casino play of the game.
3: Hughes through the high slot, shooting, he scores! Quinn Hughes, high glove, it's a power play goal. His first of the season, and the Wild have a 2-1 lead.
0: High slot through traffic, Rister beats DiPietro. Hughes gets his first of the year, and a goal and an assist on the night. 50 assists in 50 games for Quinn Hughes delivers the eventual game winner and the Grand Casino play of the game. Grand Casino, where Minnesota comes to play. 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
3: The Foligno brothers with McCarron. Spurgeon carries ahead, fires, and he scores! Spurgeon off the rush! He beat DiPietro, and the Wild have a 3-1 lead.
8: All right, back here on the postgame show. Joe O'Donnell with you. The Wild win 4-1 over the Bruins. Perfect through two games are the Minnesota Wild. The captain joins me now, Jared Spurgeon. Thanks for the time. Congrats on the goal and a win to start the year now at 2-0. It's got to feel pretty good. How are you?
9: I'm good. It was a good one here. crowd was great, so happy with the outcome.
8: I heard you pregame mentioning that it would be nice to have the whole team introduced in front of the great fans here. Do you get nerves for a season opener Thursday, a home opener here tonight, like you did maybe earlier in your career, or no?
9: You always do. That excitement coming out. Obviously, we haven't done it in a couple of years either. We've just gone right to the game. So it's awesome to come out. It's a once a year thing, and you get to hear the crowd come out and see that full building again. It's awesome.
8: It feels like through two games, obviously both wins, that it's been a total team effort, right? It feels like everybody's chipped in some way. Are you seeing that as well?
9: Yeah, I think every line, D pair, obviously goaltending as well, it's been huge for us, and I think that's the way we're built. It's just a line after line, go after teams, and eventually wear them down and get our chances, and I think we did that. We weren't great in the first. We weren't bad either, but we stuck with it and then started to take over there in the second.
8: Talking with Wild defenseman Jared Spurgeon on the post-game show. The Wild beat the Bruins 4-1 in Nashville Thursday. Protect the lead well. You do it again here tonight, and I know John Hines, after Thursday's win, liked the way you guys played with the lead. What are you guys stressing this year to try and do some of those little things, the details of the game, to protect leads and put pressure on the opposition?
9: Yeah, just simplify things. Play the way we had been playing to get the lead. Obviously, something's working at that point, but not overcomplicate things and don't put yourself in trouble and put a high-risk play. So I think we've been doing a good job of that so far. I think near the end, Wally made some huge saves for us on our breakdowns, but we got to tighten it up there throughout the entire third.
8: What's it like with Jesper Wallstedt in net and the way that you guys kind of feed off what seems to be a calm confidence from the young goaltender?
9: Yeah, he's awesome for a spectator. I know for a defenseman, he's always talking and letting you know what's sort of behind you or coming at you. But I think you can see the confidence that he almost has more goals than half the guys in the two games going after the empty nets. But he's smiling and making some big saves for us, and that energy bleeds into us.
8: Take us through your third period goal that gave your team a 3-1 lead.
9: Gwynn made a great read off the breakout and got it to Mac, and then just sort of shot the puck and it went in. And nothing special. I think Nick was driving the middle, driving the D back to give me a little more room, and I got a fortunate bounce off the D escape.
8: 124th career regular season goal. How many do you think you could remember?
9: There's not many, so a good portion of them, but yeah.
8: Let's just talk for a minute about the road trip that's coming up. Your thoughts on Buffalo, Tampa, Florida. It's going to be some tough teams in the Eastern Conference, and how important an early trip like this might be.
9: Yeah, they're all good high-end teams, so it's a good test for us. I think with this year, going through training camp, it was pretty quick, and you just got right to it. So it feels like we've been playing regular season games for 3 weeks already. But just to get on the road and play in some away buildings, it's always fun to play those top teams right off the bat.
8: 2 points, but a penalty taken in each game for you. I said earlier on the air, your Lady Bing chances are going out the window. What are we doing
9: here? I don't know. It's a little different this year so far. I'm looking to get a hold of that, that's for sure.
8: Looking for a double minor roughing next time up. Yeah. But thanks for doing this. Continued success. Enjoy the day off tomorrow, and we'll see you on the road.
9: You too. Thanks, Joe.
8: That's Wild Captain Jared Spurgeon. Had a goal tonight. The Wild beat the Bruins 4-1. Back to you, Kevin.
0: Thank you, Joe, and thank you, Jared Spurgeon, for joining us in the post-game show. You will get a gift certificate down to Tom Reed's Hockey City Pub. Great place to go for hockey, but also not a bad place for football, as Mr. Reed will tell you. Go on down there, watch the Vikings all day tomorrow, and during the game, you get twofers at Tom Reed's Hockey City Pub. What's a twofer? Go down to Tom Reed's Hockey City Pub and ask him yourself. As for the Wild, they came away with a 4-1 victory. Jesper Wallstedt, John Hines, when we continue, this is Wild Hockey presented by Grand Casino.
10: 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Now imagine if one of those resumes belonged to Yasmin, who was
11: living in a shelter, juggling 3 jobs. I had to be resilient. 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
10: We rely so much on a resume, yet it could never tell the full story of someone who
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4: 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Speaking of Jesper Volstead, nice of him to be patient. Looks like he's at center ice with Kevin Gord of Wild Plus TV. 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
5: Yeah, back-to-back wins for the Wall of St. Paul. We'll start with the crowd tonight. It's the home opener. There was a buzz in this building from the time you guys came out for warm-ups. How much did that help you get through this game?
6: Yeah, just like I remember it from playoffs. It's awesome. I've missed this place. I love playing here. It's been incredible.
5: Penalty kill is where you've always thrived. Best numbers in the league last year, but it's the most dangerous chances, and you've got to be in that crouch. For young goalies that watch you and want to be like you, what are some tricks of the trade when you're down a man?
6: I don't know. Read the place, try to be ahead, and do your pre-scout. But I thought our PK was great today, and we kept their chances away. And when there's breakdowns, it's my job to stop them. And yeah, great job today.
5: You've scored a goal in the American League. You know how to score into the empty net. Back-to-back games, you've got the look. A, how much fun was it to do that back in your American League days, and how much you want to do it here in St. Paul, because it's never happened in this building?
6: Yeah, well, the first one, it wasn't even close. This one, I felt like I got a little better on, but still a little fadey, pushed it out. So next time I'm going for it, I'm not missing left.
5: Congratulations, awesome job.
6: Thank you.
5: The Wall of St. Paul, 26 of 27. Wild undefeated, heading back on the road.
4: The Wall of St. Paul with the K-Train. Jesper Volstead, like we said, XL Energy, big saves of the game. Gets the victory and does so on 26 saves. 2-0 on the young season, as are your Minnesota Wild. Perfect through two games. Can they push it to perfect on the road? They'll get their chance all of this week as they head east, including Tuesday in Buffalo. We'll preview the road trip. We'll preview Tuesday's trip to visit the Sabres. And we'll get you John Hines before we wrap things up. 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

0: I don't know. Honestly, it's played out exactly how I thought it would, just because we have a really good team, you know. And who was it last year? I think we at one point we were missing Bolts, Ekin, and JoJo and Brodine all on one trip, and we went 3 for 3 and or 5 out of 6 points. So I think we just got a good team. Of course, you know, when we're trying to play serious hockey, like we need Brock, obviously, and we're gonna need him, you know, throughout the year. So I don't know what his timetable of return is, but anytime you miss him, you feel it. But you're also, you know, thankful for the depth that we do have.
1: Missing you, though.
2: That is the voice of Quinn Hughes, a goal and an assist for Hughesy, talking about Faves. Brock Faber, of course, on the shelf, dealing with a fractured skull suffered in the preseason finale against the Dallas Stars. His timetable for return, not sure at this point, but hopefully sooner rather than later. You want all bullets in the chamber, right? I mean, how good is Brock Faber? But the team, like Hughes is talking about, showing some of that depth that they have at their disposal. You elevate Jared Spurgeon, you elevate Olli Maatta, and you bring in Damon Hunt, and you barely miss a beat. Now, you're only 2 games in, and eventually the loss of a Brock Faber is going to catch up to you, but hopefully they can weather the storm, get Faber back out there sooner rather than later, get that Quinn Hughes inked to an extension as well, and then see where it goes from there. But a really good start to the season. Hard to beat a 2-0 start through 2 games, right? 4 out of a possible 4 points. Hopefully they can add to it on the road. We'll tell you this, though, in the game recap. Wild were down 1-0 after 1 period of play. They rattle off 4 consecutive goals. 2 of them in the second period, both on the power play. First Kaprizov, then Quinn Hughes. Then in the third, early on, Jared Spurgeon gives them a little breathing room with his first of the year. Capped by Kaprizov into an empty net. His second of the game. Third of the season, ices the win. Wild beat the Bruins 4-1. They improved to 2-0. They win the home opener. Now 18-4-4 in home openers in franchise history. They've also beaten Boston 4 straight in St. Paul. John Hines with the media now.
3: Yeah, you know what? I think a couple of things that Boston was doing in the neutral zone in the first, they had the 5 guys back and was a little bit different than we expected coming in from what we had saw the 2 previous games that they played. So I thought we did a better job coming in between the first and second. Guys figured out a little bit how to generate some speed through the neutral zone that's then lend into a bit of a more connected forecheck where we had speed. And I thought from there we were able to get ourselves going in the game.
4: Is that one of those things where that's an intermission thing, or is that a bench letting them know? Like, is that a take time during the intermission?
3: You kind of let it play out a little bit because the first couple, but then it became really evident as the period went on that they had changed something and that we were having trouble getting in, you know, and then we dumped the puck. We didn't have any speed. So, you know, we talked about it, that in between periods. Guys come out and did a good job. And like I said, I thought then we were able to either carry some pucks in the zone, but we were able to get more on the attack with more speed through the neutral zone, and then we became more connected once we get in the offensive zone.
5: And defensively, 2 goals against in 2 games, your PK continues to be, you know, really good. Just how happy have you been with the structure that you're seeing?
3: Yeah, pretty good. I saw midway through the third and then on the last couple penalty kills, we did need some big saves, penalty kill and 5-on-5, but, you know, overall I think it's been pretty good.
6: They wanted, you know, obviously the 5-on-3 to improve, they said in there, but just still to be opportunistic and to take advantage, those 2 power plays in the second were pretty key.
3: Yeah, for sure. I mean, we didn't score in the 5-on-3. You know, we had one great look with Bolds. We probably got to generate a couple more looks where it's a little bit more threatening. But, you know, to stay with it and then score when you get back to 5-on-4 was, you know, a big difference in the momentum of where it was going to be after that.
5: Did the long power play shift on the 5-on-3 and then it ended? Was it Jack's decision to keep Quinn out there or yours? Or, you know, what made you not change the D there?
3: Yeah, you know, Jack made the decision. But you normally, in that situation, we're going to keep him out. And if there's an icing, then he would. If we lose the draw and ice it, then you go for the change. So normally that's what power play guys know. If we give a little extended or we leave him out, if there is a lost draw, you know, then that would be the time to change.
7: A lot of the guys are talking about still kind of getting their feet up under them a little bit and, you know, learning where guys are, all of that stuff that comes early in the season. To start 2-0 with all of that going on, just how much is that a kind of a perfect blueprint here?
3: I think it's been good. You know, we've had different situations in the Nashville game, and then tonight presented some different things where we didn't get the first goal. We got scored on early. We didn't really have a ton going on in the first period, but we stayed with it, and then, you know, came out in the second and played a little bit better and figured out how we could get a little bit more going, and the guys go out and executed really well. Thought in the first half of the third period with the lead was very good, but I think there's some things that we can clean up. With a one-goal lead in the third period, 10 minutes left, I feel like we got loose with some puck decisions, and then kind of we gave them momentum. And they earned it, but, you know, compared to the Nashville game, I thought we handled that situational gameplay better than we did tonight.
6: Now, since Brock, I mean, he's so vital to your breakouts and your transition, how have you compensated for that so far in two games, or how else can that still get better?
3: Well, I think the guys I think the D have done a pretty good job of moving the puck and, you know, I mean, when you play a pretty connected team game, I do think that does help. So, you know, Brock's, like I said before, you're not going to replace him, but I do feel like the guys that are playing in the minutes that he plays in, like Spurgey, has been good with Husey. And then, you know, Mata and Huntsy have done a good job on the penalty kill along with other guys. So, and then I think we played a pretty strong team game the last two games. I think that always helps.
1: Different mix between, you know, Hughes and Spurgeon versus Hughes and Faber. Like, how have you felt Spurgeon has kind of complimented him in a different way, I guess?
3: I wouldn't necessarily say he compliments him in a different way. I feel like they've worked in tandem well together. They're moving the puck. They've been defensively sound. You know, Spurgey has a lot of similarities to Brock. I mean, they're different players, but, you know, Spurgey gets the goal. But, you know, he's a guy, he can join the rush too. He's good on breakouts. He can transition the puck. He's good defending. You know, they're a little bit different players. But I think Spurgey brings some similar attributes that Faber does.
7: We talked before about how your goalie has to be your best penalty killer. Well, he really seems like he's loving that role, you know, and kind of enjoying the limelight right now.
3: Yeah, he does, and that's you know, they had a couple looks. Then he made some big saves on. So that's, you know, he's kind of picking up where he left off as far as the penalty kill. He's been very solid last year and obviously the first two games this year on the penalty kill, understanding the reads. You know, a lot of it too is understanding if there is a breakdown, where's the shot going to come from, and you know, like our 5-on-5 game. You know, we're trying to get our penalty kill more predictable. So if it's an up and over and down, he knows. If we get beat, this is the option I got to be ready for. And I think, he's been on top of his game. He's made big saves when he's had to.
2: There you go. The head coach of the Minnesota Wild, John Hines, with the media following a 4-1 win over the Boston Bruins, a win in the home opener, and the Wild are a perfect 2-0 to open the young season. Up next to the road, the Wild go for a 3-game road trip. That'll take them out of town all next week with a stop in Buffalo, followed by a pair in Florida against the Panthers and the Light. That trip gets started in Buffalo Tuesday night. Sabres rallied for a win at home tonight against Buffalo, against Chicago, make that, for their first win of the season. And there's been a shakeup in Buffalo. Guys like Tuck, Greenway, and Byram are out, but they still are led by Tage Thompson, and you know they're going to be a handful. Wild and Sabres, 5:45 pregame on the network Tuesday night. KFAN in the Twin Cities joins promptly at 6. Special thanks to Colin Landsteiner, Ben Haney, Aaron Sickman, Jackson Riebel, Dylan Daniel, and Halvey. And for Joe O'Donnell and Tom Reed, I'm Kevin Faulness. Enjoy your Sunday. Skol Vikings, we'll talk to you Tuesday on the Minnesota Wild Audio Network.
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2: We're asking folks about marriage.
3: 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You know, teamwork, dedication.
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8: Ice hockey.
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15: Me? I started smoking when I was 13. I always thought when the time came, I could quit. No problem. Then at 28, I tried to go cold turkey, and I found out how hard it really was. I made it all day without a smoke. Right until I met up with the guys. But I learned something that night. In fact, every time I tried to quit, there were more than a few, I learned a little more about what worked and what didn't work for me. And when I realized that I wasn't alone, that most people don't quit on their first or second attempt, I knew there was still hope. Today, I'm an ex-smoker. 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
1: ABC News, I'm Wayne Cabot. After this chilling transmission, coming in blind, the Coast Guard has now found a debris field off Nantucket from a medical transport plane with six on board that vanished from Bermuda en route to Boston. The crazed co-pilot in the Fly Dubai cockpit apparently used prayer as a ruse to attack the captain.
2: While he was praying, out of respect, I was just looking at the front and not at the back. And suddenly, after I think I would say about 4 or 5 minutes, there was a big blow to the back of my head.
1: About the suspect, ABC's Tom Sufi Burridge in Tel Aviv.
3: Multiple sources confirming the identity of the suspect to ABC News, saying he is 29-year-old Hammam al-Hammami, an Omani national, and revealing that he was previously employed by another airline, Oman Air. And in 2024, he was suspended as a trainee co-pilot at that airline after he had been found to be in possession of extremist materials. Now, these are raising urgent questions as to how he came to later be employed by Fly Dubai and ultimately ended up working on a plane bound for Israel.
1: The cost of air travel in the U.S. over Thanksgiving is forecast to be 30% over last year because of fuel prices. European allies are agreeing to President Trump's request for help. They will tap into their reserves, hoping to offset pump prices here. What about states possibly suspending the gas tax? Mark St. Clair owns a local pool cleaning company in Sandusky, Ohio.
4: It's just a temporary solution for a bigger problem is all it is.
1: Campaigning in Ohio a month before the midterms, President Trump talked up something very popular.
5: We gave you no tax on tips, no tax on overtime.
1: And something that isn't, data centers, saying they will benefit local communities. 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
7: Here's your Kate weatherology forecast for the Albert Lea area. Mainly clear tonight, lows around 48. Winds out of the west, 8 to 15 miles per hour. Highs around 64 tomorrow. Lows dip down to about 43 tomorrow night. Clear skies. Ample sunshine and dry, Monday and Tuesday, mid-60s, Monday, upper 60s, by Tuesday. I'm meteorologist Laura Lockwood on Kate 1450. Right now, it's 69 degrees.
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9: 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I served for 11 years in the United States Army. While I was on a combat patrol in Baqaba, Iraq, a rocket-propelled grenade took my arm off at the shoulder. When I came home, I felt alone. My family was around me, but I couldn't talk to them about what I'd seen and what I'd done. I remember just thinking, man, the way I am right now, I don't want to live. 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My name is Norby, and yes, I do suffer from post-traumatic stress disorder, but I'm okay.
8: Don't suffer in silence. 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
7: Here's your KATE weatherology forecast for the Albert Lea area. Mainly clear tonight, lows around 48. Winds out of the west, 8 to 15 miles per hour. Highs around 64 tomorrow. Lows dip down to about 43 tomorrow night. Clear skies. Ample sunshine and dry, Monday and Tuesday, mid-60s. Monday, upper 60s by Tuesday. I'm meteorologist Laura Lockwood on KATE 1450. Right now, it's 69 degrees.
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1: From ABC News, I'm Wayne Cabot. The Coast Guard says it has now found debris from a missing medevac flight hours after it radioed that it was flying blind.
2: Roger, you said you're coming in blind. Is that what he said? Okay, you declare emergency.
1: From liveatc.net, it was traveling from Bermuda to Boston, debris turning up now off Nantucket. The search continues for the six people aboard, four from Canada, two from Bermuda. Not clear why the patient was being transferred. The Pacific has a fast-growing, intensifying hurricane, Nolo, a Category 3 now, 200 miles about off of Morro Reef, Hawaii. Much of California will be suffering through temps 15 to 20 degrees above average into Thursday. The heat explains maybe some of the empty seats at Dodger Stadium for ALDS Game 1 against the Braves. It was 100 degrees. Those who stayed got to see the Dodgers win. Other Game 1 winners, the White Sox over Cleveland, Tampa Bay over the Yankees. The Fly Dubai pilot who fended off an attack by his co-pilot at 34,000 feet says he respectfully had turned away for a couple of minutes when his co-pilot said he wanted to go pray. And then later, he was attacked from behind.
3: There was a big blow to the back of my head.
1: Hitting him with a cockpit emergency axe.
4: Senior intelligence and law enforcement officials have identified the co-pilot in Wednesday's Fly Dubai incident as 29-year-old Hamam Al-Hamami, an Omani national. Multiple sources familiar with the investigation say the suspect was previously flagged as a, quote, security risk, telling ABC News he was found in possession of extremist materials while serving as a co-pilot trainee for another airline. He was later grounded from flying for 1 year. Marcus Moore, ABC News, London.
5: Hello, Ohio.
1: Campaigning today, President Trump said that if Republican Vivek Ramaswamy loses, he won't be giving aid to Ohio. This is ABC News.
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7: Here's your Kate weatherology forecast for the Albert Lea area. Lows level off around 50 overnight under clear skies. Winds out of the northwest 5 to 10 miles per hour. Highs level off around 65. Sunday, sunny skies. Clear skies. Sunday night, lows around 44. Sunny skies and dry. Monday and Tuesday, upper 60s. Monday, mid 70s by Tuesday. I'm meteorologist Laura Lockwood on Kate 1450. Currently 58.
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0: 2024, he was suspended as a trainee co-pilot at that airline after he had been found to be in possession of extremist materials. Now, these are raising urgent questions as to how he came to later be employed by Fly Dubai and ultimately ended up working on a plane bound for Israel.
1: The cost of air travel in the U.S. over Thanksgiving is forecast to be 30% over last year because of fuel prices. European allies are agreeing to President Trump's request for help. They will tap into their reserves, hoping to offset pump prices here. What about states possibly suspending the gas tax? Mark St. Clair owns a local pool cleaning company in Sandusky, Ohio.
2: It's just a temporary solution for a bigger problem is all it is.
1: Campaigning in Ohio a month before the midterms, President Trump talked up something very popular.
3: We gave you no tax on tips, no tax on overtime.
1: And something that isn't, data centers, saying they will benefit local communities. 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
5: Here's your Kate weatherology forecast for the Albert Lea area. Lows level off around 50 overnight under clear skies. Winds out of the northwest 5 to 10 miles per hour. Highs level off around 65. Sunday, sunny skies. Clear skies. Sunday night, lows around 44. Sunny skies and dry. Monday and Tuesday, upper 60s. Monday, mid 70s by Tuesday. I'm meteorologist Laura Lockwood on Kate 1450. Currently 58.
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1: From ABC News, I'm Wayne Cabot. The Coast Guard says it has now found debris from a missing medevac flight hours after it radioed that it was flying blind.
2: Roger, you said you're coming in blind. Is that what he said? Okay, you declare emergency.
1: From liveatc.net, it was traveling from Bermuda to Boston, debris turning up now off Nantucket. The search continues for the six people aboard, four from Canada, two from Bermuda. Not clear why the patient was being transferred. The Pacific has a fast-growing, intensifying hurricane, Nolo, a Category 3 now, 200 miles about off of Morro Reef, Hawaii. Much of California will be suffering through temps 15 to 20 degrees above average into Thursday. The heat explains maybe some of the empty seats at Dodger Stadium for ALDS Game 1 against the Braves. It was 100 degrees. Those who stayed got to see the Dodgers win. Other Game 1 winners, the White Sox over Cleveland, Tampa Bay over the Yankees. The Fly Dubai pilot who fended off an attack by his co-pilot at 34,000 feet says he respectfully had turned away for a couple of minutes when his co-pilot said he wanted to go pray. And then later, he was attacked from behind.
3: There was a big blow to the back of my head.
1: Hitting him with a cockpit emergency axe.
4: Senior intelligence and law enforcement officials have identified the co-pilot in Wednesday's Fly Dubai incident as 29-year-old Hamam al-Hamami, an Omani national. Multiple sources familiar with the investigation say the suspect was previously flagged as a, quote, security risk, telling ABC News he was found in possession of extremist materials while serving as a co-pilot trainee for another airline. He was later grounded from flying for 1 year. Marcus Moore, ABC News, London.
5: Hello, Ohio.
1: Campaigning today, President Trump said that if Republican Vivek Ramaswamy loses, he won't be giving aid to Ohio. This is ABC News.
6: I know that hiring can be challenging.
7: Here's your Kate weatherology forecast for the Albert Lea area. Lows level off around 50 overnight under clear skies. Winds out of the northwest 5 to 10 miles per hour. Highs level off around 65. Sunday, sunny skies. Clear skies. Sunday night, lows around 44. Sunny skies and dry. Monday and Tuesday, upper 60s. Monday, mid 70s by Tuesday. I'm meteorologist Laura Lockwood on Kate 1450. Currently 58.
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1: ABC News, I'm Wayne Cabot. After this chilling transmission,
2: coming in blind,
1: the Coast Guard has now found a debris field off Nantucket from a medical transport plane with six on board that vanished from Bermuda en route to Boston. The crazed co-pilot in the Fly Dubai cockpit apparently used prayer as a ruse to attack the captain.
3: While he was praying, out of respect, I was just looking at the front and not at the back. And suddenly, after I think I would say about 4 or 5 minutes, there was a big blow to the back of my head.
1: About the suspect, ABC's Tom Sufi Burridge in Tel Aviv.
4: Multiple sources confirming the identity of the suspect to ABC News, saying he is 29-year-old Hammam al-Khamami, an Omani national, and revealing that he was previously employed by another airline, Oman Air. And in 2024, he was suspended as a trainee co-pilot at that airline after he had been found to be in possession of extremist materials. Now, these are raising urgent questions as to how he came to later be employed by Fly Dubai and ultimately ended up working on a plane bound for Israel.
1: The cost of air travel in the U.S. over Thanksgiving is forecast to be 30% over last year because of fuel prices. European allies are agreeing to President Trump's request for help. They will tap into their reserves, hoping to offset pump prices here. What about states possibly suspending the gas tax? Mark St. Clair owns a local pool cleaning company in Sandusky, Ohio.
5: It's just a temporary solution for a bigger problem is all it is.
1: Campaigning in Ohio a month before the midterms, President Trump talked up something very popular.
6: We gave you no tax on tips, no tax on overtime.
1: And something that isn't, data centers, saying they will benefit local communities. You're listening to ABC News.
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8: Here's your Kate weatherology forecast for the Albert Lea area. Lows level off around 50, overnight under clear skies, winds out of the northwest, 5 to 10 miles per hour. Highs level off around 65. Sunday, sunny skies, clear skies. Sunday night, lows around 44. Sunny skies and dry, Monday and Tuesday, upper 60s, Monday, mid-70s, by Tuesday. I'm meteorologist Laura Lockwood on Kate 1450. Currently 58.
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3: My name is Norberto Lara. I served for 11 years in the United States Army. While I was on a combat patrol in Baqaba, Iraq, a rocket-propelled grenade took my arm off at the shoulder. When I came home, I felt alone. My family was around me, but I couldn't talk to them about what I'd seen and what I'd done. I remember just thinking, man, the way I am right now, I don't want to live. 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
4: Here's your KATE weatherology forecast for the Albert Lea area. Lows level off around 50 overnight under clear skies. Winds out of the northwest, 5 to 10 miles per hour. Highs level off around 65. Sunday, sunny skies. Clear skies. Sunday night, lows around 44. Sunny skies and dry, Monday and Tuesday, upper 60s, Monday, mid-70s, by Tuesday. I'm meteorologist Laura Lockwood on KATE 1450. Currently 58.
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1: From ABC News, I'm Wayne Cabot. The Coast Guard says it has now found debris from a missing medevac flight hours after it radioed that it was flying blind.
2: Roger, you said you're coming in blind. Is that what you said? Okay, you declare emergency.
1: From liveatc.net, it was traveling from Bermuda to Boston, debris turning up now off Nantucket. The search continues for the six people aboard, four from Canada, two from Bermuda. Not clear why the patient was being transferred. The Pacific has a fast-growing, intensifying hurricane, Nolo, a Category 3 now, 200 miles about off of Morro Reef, Hawaii. Much of California will be suffering through temps 15 to 20 degrees above average into Thursday. The heat explains maybe some of the empty seats at Dodger Stadium for ALDS Game 1 against the Braves. It was 100 degrees. Those who stayed got to see the Dodgers win. Other Game 1 winners, the White Sox over Cleveland, Tampa Bay over the Yankees. The Fly Dubai pilot who fended off an attack by his co-pilot at 34,000 feet says he respectfully had turned away for a couple of minutes when his co-pilot said he wanted to go pray. And then later, he was attacked from behind.
3: There was a big blow to the back of my head.
1: Hitting him with a cockpit emergency axe.
4: Senior intelligence and law enforcement officials have identified the co-pilot in Wednesday's Fly Dubai incident as 29-year-old Hammam al-Hammami, an Omani national. Multiple sources familiar with the investigation say the suspect was previously flagged as a, quote, security risk, telling ABC News he was found in possession of extremist materials while serving as a co-pilot trainee for another airline. He was later grounded from flying for 1 year. Marcus Moore, ABC News, London.
5: Hello, Ohio.
1: Campaigning today, President Trump said that if Republican Vivek Ramaswamy loses, he won't be giving aid to Ohio. This is ABC News.
6: I know that hiring can be challenging.
7: Here's your Kate weatherology forecast for the Albert Lea area. Lows level off around 50 overnight under clear skies. Winds out of the northwest 5 to 10 miles per hour. Highs level off around 65. Sunday, sunny skies. Clear skies. Sunday night, lows around 44. Sunny skies and dry. Monday and Tuesday, upper 60s. Monday, mid 70s by Tuesday. I'm meteorologist Laura Lockwood on Kate 1450. Currently 58.
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7: Here's your KATE weatherology forecast for the Albert Lea area. Ample sunshine expected today, with daytime highs approaching 67. Winds out of the northwest, 8 to 15 miles per hour. Clear skies tonight, lows around 44. Ample sunshine expected tomorrow, highs level off around 68. I'm meteorologist Jennifer Wojcicki on KATE 1450. Right now, 48.
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7: Here's your KATE weatherology forecast for the Albert Lea area. Ample sunshine expected today, with daytime highs approaching 67. Winds out of the northwest, 8 to 15 miles per hour. Clear skies tonight, lows around 44. Ample sunshine expected tomorrow, highs level off around 68. I'm meteorologist Jennifer Wojcicki on KATE 1450. Currently 47.
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1: Sometimes we Christians portray ourselves as having it all figured out, but we need to remember that the early Christians, the first Christ followers, were called disciples, which is a word that means learner.
2: 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I'm Mark Eicher. 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
1: Lieutenant, did you hear what you said in there? Master Sergeant Hotchkiss often asks me questions like that as we ride along in the pickup truck on the flight line. We've just come from a meeting or an aircraft status update where I had been trying to sound like I knew what I was talking about, and he would kindly let me know that he could see through it. Sergeant Hotchkiss was 15 years older than me, but technically I outranked him. I was a new lieutenant assigned to an aircraft maintenance unit in the Air Force. The captain had put me in charge of the night shift. But Master Sergeant Hotchkiss, the crusty, mustached mechanic driving the pickup along the flight line where we parked the jets, he was the guy who was actually in charge. This is how it works in the Air Force maintenance world. They take a young officer, usually fresh out of college, and team him or her up with a seasoned non-commissioned officer, an NCO. The officer is in charge, but the NCO is the teacher. And whenever Sergeant Hotchkiss started asking me loaded questions like, "Were you listening to yourself talking in there, LT?" part of me wanted to fire back and defend myself so that I could look smart, at least in my own eyes. But another part realized what was happening. He was trying to teach me. But that meant having to swallow that familiar, bitter feeling of having to reckon with the fact that I had just said or done something dumb, and I didn't even realize it. You probably know what this feels like. Think back when you were learning how to bake cookies, or drive a car, or do algebra. You thought you knew what you were doing, but you didn't. You didn't know that baking soda is not the same thing as baking powder, or that diesel fuel is not the same as unleaded, or that you can't distribute exponential variables by addition, but only by multiplication, duh. You didn't know what you didn't know. But you did know the feeling when you realized that you said or did something that everybody else in the room knew was dumb. You know what that feels like, to be taught, or to get schooled, as they used to tell me when I still played basketball. My 16-year-old son tells me that basketball players don't say that anymore, Dad. Oh, well, what do they call it when someone drives past you and scores in your face? They say you got broke or cooked. These days I'm getting schooled by my 16-year-old. Whatever generational slang we use to describe it, we all know the feeling. And this was how it felt for many people in the presence of Jesus of Nazareth. People were getting schooled. Although Jesus had a way of teaching people without demeaning them, helping them learn without making them feel lesser. Read or listen to his four historical biographies in the Bible, the Gospels, Matthew, Mark, Luke, and John, and you will see school in session. But you won't see Jesus being mean about it. You probably had teachers like that in school or on the job. For me, I think of Master Sergeant Hotchkiss. He showed me respect. I knew he wanted the best for me. He never suggested that he was better than me. He just had more time on the job. He'd seen more and done more. And he knew it was his responsibility to teach me. And he helped me to learn without making me feel lesser. Looking back, I'm grateful. But I didn't like feeling dumb in the moment, which is often how people felt around Jesus. Except that sometimes they weren't so grateful. All of this is exposed in a confrontation between Jesus and the religious leaders of his day. In the Gospels, the religious leaders say all sorts of dumb things. They don't know what they don't know. Now back up the story a moment. Jesus had followed on after a famous preacher called John the Baptizer, or John the Baptist. John had caused quite a stir, baptizing his students, preparing the way for God to come and restore his kingdom. But John had been arrested and incarcerated because the authorities were threatened by him, which left all these hungry students without a teacher, temporarily. The last thing John said publicly was that Jesus is the one whom John had been sent to prepare the way for. So Jesus has a huge following, even bigger than John's. He had devoted 3 years to walking around ancient Israel, teaching, performing miracles, doing good. Then he goes to Jerusalem, the capital city, the seat of power, religious and political and military and economic power. And he rides in on a donkey. Crowds are praising him, calling him God's chosen king. He goes into the temple in Jerusalem and starts acting like he's in charge. Like he owns the place. Cleaning house, declaring judgment on the temple leaders. And these leaders confront Jesus. They ask him, "Who gave you this authority that you do these things?" Now we're told that there's no such thing as a dumb question. But if you've been listening to the story of Jesus thus far, you might wonder if this is an exception. Jesus, he can see through all their posturing, and he says to them, "I will also ask you a question. Answer me, and I will tell you by what authority I am doing these things. The baptism of John, was it from heaven, from God, or from man?" And that's when the religious leaders start to taste that bitter feeling, because they know that they're about to get schooled. They put their heads together and see the trap, or at least what they think is a trap. They think Jesus is trying to shame them, but in truth, he's trying to save them. They know that if they say John's authority was from heaven, from God, then Jesus would say, "Why didn't you trust him then?" But if they said that John was speaking on his own, making it up as he went along, then they would get in trouble with the people, because most of the people believed that John had been speaking God's truth, that he was a prophet. So they answer Jesus, "We don't know." Now, sometimes saying, "I don't know," is the best thing you can do. It's a sign of humility and teachability. But in these religious leaders' case, it's not that. It's a cover to avoid looking dumb in public. "We don't know." It's not a humble plea to be taught. It's their attempt to dismiss the question so that they can look smart. Jesus sees through it. "Then neither am I going to tell you by what authority I'm doing these things," he tells them. But he doesn't give up on them. Instead, teacher that he is, he takes an indirect approach. And this time, they don't even see it coming. Jesus asks them, "What do you think? A man had two children. And he went to the first and said, 'Child, go and work in the vineyard today.' And the child answered, 'I don't want to.' But later, after he changed his mind, he went. The man went to the other child and said the same. He answered, 'I will, sir.' But he did not go. Which of the two did the will of his father?" They say, "The first." Jesus says to them, "Truly, truly, I say to you, the tax collectors and prostitutes go into the kingdom of God before you. For John came to you in the way of righteousness, and you did not believe him. But the tax collectors and the prostitutes believed him. And even when you saw it, you did not afterward change your minds and believe him." That's from the Gospel, according to Matthew chapter 21. It's the perfect parable for the situation, because however they answer, Jesus has them. Whether they point to the first child or the second child, either way, they're about to get schooled. Neither of the two children in the parable is admirable. Both disrespect their father, one to his face, the other behind his back. It's just that the first one changes his mind. He has a come-to-Jesus moment, like former prostitutes or ex-tax collectors. Tax collectors who, by the way, used a legal technicality to get away with stealing from their own people. Tax collectors and prostitutes behaved shamefully. They had disrespected themselves, their neighbors, and their God. Maybe they did it willfully, or maybe they just didn't know what they didn't know. Either way, when they tasted that bitter feeling of being exposed, they changed their minds, like the first child in the story. And now in the saving presence of Jesus, they were invited to learn from their mistakes without being made to feel lesser. The religious authorities, however, were like neither of the two children in the parable. Faced with God's kingdom coming in Jesus, they said no to his face and no behind his back. They are unteachable. Often we hear sports coaches say that raw talent and hard work will only get you so far. What a player really needs, beyond some skill and work ethic, is to be coachable, to be teachable. And the same is true for most other domains in life. Sometimes we Christians portray ourselves as having it all figured out. Sometimes we think that what separates us from others is that we have all the right answers. Sometimes we act as though being right is the most important thing about being a Christian. But we need to remember that the early Christians, the first Christ followers, were called disciples, which is a word that means learner. And to be a learner, you need to be teachable. To be teachable is to admit that you don't have it all figured out. To be teachable is to realize that you don't have all the right answers. To be teachable as a Christian is to become like an ex-prostitute, a former thieving tax collector, and welcome the invitation to learn from Jesus without being made to feel lesser. It also means having to swallow that desire to save face and look smart. It means, by the grace of God, having your mind changed, having your pride cooked and your self-sufficiency broken, crucified on the cross with Jesus. But that is the one thing the religious leaders won't have. They won't be teachable. What keeps people from being teachable today? It's not all that different than it was for the religious leaders of Jesus' day. Deep down, we have the same reasons. We don't want to look dumb in front of people we want to impress. We don't accept that we are not self-taught individuals and never will be. We don't want to be totally dependent on God, on his word, and on his spirit, and on his people. But in our age, the information age, in some ways it's even easier to stay unteachable. How so? It's the illusion of power. The fact that nearly all information is just an internet search or an AI summary away, that makes us sometimes feel like we really do know it all, and that we don't need anyone to teach us. Now, even on a human scale, it doesn't take much to see that the power we're promised in this information age is an illusion. Because information is not the same as knowledge. Knowledge is having the right information for the right context. It means knowing what information to pay attention to and what to ignore. Information is not the same as knowledge, and knowledge is not the same as wisdom. Wisdom is knowing how to adapt and apply knowledge in diverse, complex, constantly changing contexts. So the power of all this information at our fingertips, without being taught knowledge and wisdom, it's an illusion. But that's all on a human scale. The claim of Jesus is something even bigger. The Jesus that we meet in the Bible isn't just putting himself forward as the smartest person in the field of religious knowledge. He's the smartest person in every field of knowledge, because he's the creator of all knowledge. He is the truth in person, the Word of God made flesh. At least that was his claim. And that's exactly what led to his death. The religious leaders had him crucified because they rejected his claim. God disagreed and raised Jesus from the dead. What the risen Jesus means for us is not just that our self-taught power is an illusion, but also that Jesus is our only true teacher, because all truth is his truth, no matter who happens to profess it. That's why Jesus told his followers not to call each other.

0: from being made to feel lesser. Being teachable comes from the assurance of being loved. Of course, getting schooled includes the humiliation and death of your pride. But without the assurance of being loved by God, your broke, cooked pride will just make you either resentful or defeated. But when you trust that your teacher, the teacher, cares for you, you become willing to go through the crucible of being taught. Jesus loves you enough to make you teachable. And he sends you many teaching assistants to guide you along the way. For me, as a young military officer, this included Master Sergeant Hotchkiss and many other enlisted personnel, whom I technically outranked but became my teachers nonetheless. Our military career field was aircraft maintenance, as I mentioned, and in the maintenance world, getting schooled sometimes came with love, but also sometimes felt a little like getting hazed, such as when they sent a new guy to the supply warehouse to put in an order of 100 feet of fallopian tubing, or 3 yards of flight line. The flight line, remember, was the pavement where they parked the jets. But when you're secure in Christ, you can learn from anyone. Author A.J. Swoboda, in his book, a book that was a huge help for preparing this message, the book is titled A Teachable Spirit, The Virtue of Learning from Strangers, Enemies, and Absolutely Anyone. In the book, he tells how, when he was in his 30s, when he was a respected young college professor with a doctorate and had an impressive list of publications to his name, he tells when he was faced with the humiliating fact that he didn't know what a Phillips screwdriver looked like. His wife was doing a home improvement project. She sent him to the garage to fetch the screwdriver. Dr. Swoboda said that he was standing there looking down in the toolbox and just then realized that he had no clue what he was looking for. His parents were well educated, but neither had been very handy, and they'd never taught him this stuff. He didn't know what he didn't know. And he said, out of nowhere, a surge of emotion welled up within him, and he began to cry. Why am I crying? What is happening to me? He thought. Cold tears drying on his cheeks, AJ returns to his wife, empty-handed and ashamed. Vulnerably, he named his inadequacy. But it was also a new chapter for him, because God was teaching him, and not in any expected way. God rarely teaches us in the way we expect. God did it in his way, through the gentle instruction of AJ's wife. AJ teaches introductory courses about the Bible at a Christian university, and he says that every semester when he has a new class, he outs himself with that screwdriver story. And it always hits home. Whether it's ignorance of hand tools or of the Bible, he notices that his students feel a double shame. One, for not knowing, and two, for not even knowing that they were supposed to know. AJ writes, "This twofold assault keeps too many of us from becoming the teachable disciples God longs for us to be." So AJ says that before he can teach them, he has to convince them that it's okay to be taught and that he's a safe person to teach them. A teaching assistant for Jesus. You see, becoming teachable doesn't degrade you. It doesn't mean you're gullible or uncritically impressionable. It just means you're not God. And what a relief that is. But you were made for God, for eternally learning the ways and the mysteries of the God who died and rose to save you. To be teachable, then, is to be loved. In the name of Jesus. Amen.
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0: Thank you, Mark. I'm visiting with Dr. Jeff Gibbs, the author of an in-depth commentary on the Gospel according to Matthew. Thanks for joining us, Jeff.
2: Thanks, Mike. Good to be here.
0: A lot of congregations this weekend are going to be reading from this parable that we talked about in the message today, the parable of the man with two children. And I,

0: I appreciate in your translation that you note that Jesus calls them children, even though the pronouns indicate that they're sons, they're male children. What's the significance of that? He doesn't call them children, though, or he doesn't call them sons. He calls them children.
1: So I actually wonder if Jesus is deliberately avoiding that term, because the key issue here is not how good are you, it's what do you think of Jesus? And they hate him. They're trying to trap him, and they want to kill him. See, and so that's the person of Jesus is at the center. And the tragedy, of course, is that the religious leaders, at least some of them, of the people, are hating and wanting to destroy the one whom they should have been welcoming and worshiping. So Jesus himself, through this whole section, is right at the center. He's the only son in this part of Matthew, if I could say it that way.
0: When we think about trying to apply it, who are the likely people that this parable would be addressed to today if we could apply it in that way?
1: I might kind of gently suggest that in some ways, it's the leaders of the new Israel, which is to say pastors like you and me, church leaders, who have to just always make sure, God helping us, that we never make ourselves too big, and we always hear the message of John, repent, because God needs to do a radical thing. And he's going to do it. He's going to gather the wheat into his barn, and he's going to burn the chaff with unquenchable fire. We ourselves have to be constantly in touch, not in a paranoid way, but in a humble way. We believe John, and so we believe in Jesus. We don't try to trap Jesus. We let Jesus be the Lord, which, of course, if he's exalted, then I am humbled. It's a little harder to apply this parable precisely because these are the enemies of Jesus trying to trap him, and he, in turn, is trying to trap them, right? To be honest, I think it's a kind of a simple application. Thank you, God, that you have saved me from myself and not allowed me to go into this place where these highly trained, very sincere, very pious people find themselves, that is, opposing Jesus. So the fact that I believe in Jesus and that I worship him with the Father and the Spirit, one God, now and forever, I've been spared this fate. It's not the kind of application that you hear a lot in church, but this is I would simply say this is more difficult to honor the context and then to apply it to our lives today.
0: Change their minds. You know, that's a repeated two times. You did not change your minds. They changed their minds. So there's a Christian way, even if it's just returning to gratitude, could be a wonderful change of mind that we could re-experience frequently.
1: They were resistant to being taught. This is one of the things that I used to tell seminary students is one of the most important qualities of a pastor, that he'd be teachable. I mean, you teach, but he needs to be teachable. And that applies to all of us, right? And so, Lord, make us open to seeing our flaws and to hearing the message of John and the message of the one who has come in righteousness. That is to say, to put things right. That's what righteousness means, I think, in this context. It's not so much about doing good stuff. It's that Jesus has come to put things right between us and God, and ultimately to fix the world. It's a powerful truth. So,
0: Lord, make us teachable.
1: Amen. Make us teachable.

0: Music courtesy of the Hymnal Project of the Michigan District of the Lutheran Church, Missouri Synod. Now Dr. Ziegler invites you to join him in praying the Lord's Prayer.
1: Lord Jesus, remember us in your kingdom and teach us to pray. Our Father who art in heaven, hallowed be thy name. Thy kingdom come, thy will be done, on earth as it is in heaven. Give us this day our daily bread, and forgive us our trespasses, as we forgive those who trespass against us. And lead us not into temptation, but deliver us from evil. For thine is the kingdom, and the power, and the glory, forever and ever. Amen. The Lord bless you and keep you. The Lord make his face shine on you and be gracious to you. The Lord look upon you with his favor and give you peace. Amen.
0: 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I'm Mark Eicher. 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

0: This is 1450 KATE, Albert Lea, Minnesota. 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
1: Welcome to our celebration of the 27th Sunday of Ordinary Time. Father Kurt Farrell is our celebrant. We are called to tend the vineyards of the Lord, who will judge our efforts at the end of time. We ask that you please silence your cell phones at this time. Our Mass is being offered in memory of Walter Schiltz by family and for all parishioners. Please stand and greet one another.
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0: Well, good morning.
1: Good morning, Father.
0: And welcome to this 27th Sunday of Ordinary Time. In the name of the Father, and the Son, and the Holy Spirit, amen.
1: Amen.
0: The grace of our Lord Jesus Christ, the love of God the Father, and the communion of the Holy Spirit be with you all.
1: And with your spirit.
0: In the Gospel this Sunday, Jesus says, or Paul says, have no anxiety at all. And so we come before the Lord with confident hearts, knowing that He not only forgives us, but He loves us, and He calls us into communion. Lord Jesus Christ, you came to heal the contrite. Lord, have mercy.
1: Lord, have mercy.
0: Lord Jesus, you call the sinner back to yourself. Christ, have mercy.
1: Christ, have mercy.
0: Lord Jesus, you plead for us at the right hand of the Father. Lord, have mercy.
1: Lord, have mercy.
0: Almighty God, have mercy on us, forgive us our sins, and bring us to everlasting life.
1: Amen.

0: Well, let us pray. 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
1: Amen.

0: A reading from the book of the prophet Isaiah. 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He spade it, cleared it of stones, and planted the choicest vines. When he built a watchtower and hewed out a wine press, then he looked for the crop of grapes. What it yielded was wild grapes. Now, inhabitants of Jerusalem and people of Judah, judge between me and my vineyard. What more was there for me to do for my vineyard than I had not done? Why, when I looked for the crop of grapes, did it not bring forth wild grapes? Now I will let you know what I mean to do with my vineyard. Take away its hedge, give it to grazing, break through its wall, let it be trampled. Yes, I will make it a ruin. It shall not be pruned or hoed, but overgrown with thorns and briars. I will command the clouds not to send rain upon it. The vineyard of the Lord of hosts is the house of Israel, and the people of Judah are his cherished plant. He looked for judgment, but see, bloodshed. For justice, but hark, the outcry. The word of the Lord.
1: Thanks be to God.
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0: A reading from the letter of St. Paul to the Philippians. Brothers and sisters, have no anxiety at all, but in everything, by prayer and petition with thanksgiving, make your requests known to God. Then the peace of God that surpasses all understanding will guard your hopes and minds in Christ Jesus. Finally, brothers and sisters, whatever is true, whatever is honorable, whatever is just, whatever is pure, whatever is lovely, whatever is gracious, if there is any excellence and if there is anything worthy of praise, think about these things. Keep on doing what you have learned and received and heard and seen in me. Then the peace of God will be with you. The word of the Lord.
1: Thanks be to God.

0: Lord be with you.
1: And with your spirit.
0: A reading from the Holy Gospel according to Matthew. Jesus said to the chief priests and the elders of the people, "Hear another parable. There was a landowner who planted a vineyard, put a hedge around it, dug a winepress in it, and built a tower. Then he leased it to tenants and went on a journey. When vintage time drew near, he sent his servants to the tenants to obtain his produce. But the tenants seized the servants. One they beat, another they killed, and another they stoned. Again he sent other servants, more numerous than the first ones, but they treated them in the same way. Finally, he sent his son to them, thinking, 'They will respect my son.' But when the tenants saw the son, they said to one another, 'This is the heir. Come, let us kill him and acquire his inheritance.' They seized him, they threw him out of the vineyard, and they killed him. What will the owner of the vineyard do to those tenants when he comes?" They answered him, "He will put those wretched men to a wretched death and lease his vineyard to other tenants, who give him the produce at the proper times." Jesus said to them, "Did you never read in Scripture? The stone that the builders rejected has become..."

part of my life and has been a part of my life. I remember this being very helpful because it explained a lot of the things that I was experiencing at the time that I really never could name or put a finger on. The year prior, I was on what was called the National Evangelization Team, NET, serving others through retreats and giving my life. And it was a wonderful year. It was beautiful, and I gained friendships that I still have today. But I was depressed. I was seriously depressed. On the outside, everything seemed fine. But on the inside, I was struggling with anxiety, deep insecurity, holding on to unforgiveness, and feeling a deep sense of self-doubt. I clearly remember, though, during one of our prayer times with our men's group before our retreat, the leader of the group got a message from God. A scripture came to him for me. And it was the one that we listened to from the second reading. Have no anxiety at all, but in everything by prayer and petition with thanksgiving, make your requests known to God. Finally, brothers, whatever is true, whatever is honorable, whatever is just, whatever is pure, whatever is lovely, whatever is gracious, if there is any excellence, and if there is anything worthy of praise, think about these things. This verse was not just a pious phrase to me, but it became the anchor of my life and the compass for my healing. Over the years, through cognitive therapy, I learned something fundamental about human nature. Our feelings and our actions depend directly on what we cultivate in our minds. If our thoughts are disordered because of fear, anxiety, low self-esteem, our emotions will become disordered, and our actions will isolate us. Modern science calls this cognitive restructuring. St. Paul, inspired by the Holy Spirit, calls it the transformation of the mind. He tells us, capture every thought in Christ Jesus. Mental health and spiritual health do not travel separate paths. They are intimately connected in our call to be holy. God desires to heal the whole person, body, mind, and soul. This is where the scripture from the Philippians connects directly, I believe, with the gospel today. You know, when we take a look at this Old Testament prophet, we take a look at a people that have very disordered behavior. But it comes from a very disordered way of thinking. The Old Testament people were to be a people particularly God's own. How? By embracing a mindset that all comes from God, that all belongs to God, that we are His servants, and by obeying His laws, and by being fruitful, by offering God first fruits of our sacrifice, of who we are, then everything will be in harmony, and there will be at peace. But we know from the prophets that they did not do this, that they became wild grapes. They didn't see God as the author of everything they had. They started to believe that everything belonged to them. They became greedy, immoral. They became violent with one another, selfish, narcissistic. And God punished them by allowing their behavior to destroy themselves and take them into exile. When Jesus confronts the Pharisees and scribes, he's confronting

their narcissistic behavior, their tendency to be greedy and selfish, their failure to recognize God as the author of all that is good. What we learn from the gospel is that the tragedy of the tenants did not begin when they killed the landowner's son. It began much earlier, in the silence of their hearts, when they no longer recognized that everything was a gift. They no longer recognized that they were just servants. They allowed themselves to be greedy and envious, full of suspicion, prideful. "This is the heir," they said, "let us come, let us kill him, and we will require his inheritance." They cultivated a selfishness, a narcissistic mindset that led them to violence and to the destruction of their entire community. In contrast, Paul offers us the divine remedy, and that's Jesus Christ as the foundation of our lives. He is the stone which the builders rejected that has become the cornerstone. When we filter everything through Christ and allow him to be our compass, our anchor, what happens is that we gain a peace the world cannot take away. Brothers and sisters, the healing of our lives and the path to holiness is not filled with a bunch of grandiose deeds, but it is a decision to put Jesus Christ in the center of our minds, our hearts, and our lives. May God preserve us from falling into the trap of the tenants and allow ourselves to become greedy, envious, prideful, and allow this to destroy ourselves. Today, the Lord extends a deep invitation to inner freedom and to control what comes into our thoughts. And so I think, you know, examination of thought is important. It's important for mental health, but it's also important for spiritual health. To ask a simple question: is the thought that's causing me problems honorable and just? Or is it just leading to suspicion? Is it a lie? Is it unfounded fear that's unsettling me? Where is this idea that just came into my brain coming from? Is it drawing me closer to God? Is it giving me peace, or is it giving me desolation? Can I surrender this thought to Christ? Or is it not belong to someone that's trying to live a Christian life? We're not alone in this struggle, seeking human and professional help. When we feel overwhelmed, is a wisdom, is very wise. May the Blessed Virgin Mary, who knew how to treasure and ponder all things in her heart, teach us to cultivate thoughts of gratitude and purity. And may the peace of God, which surpasses all understanding, guard your hearts and your minds in Christ Jesus, now and forever. Amen.

I believe in one God, the Father Almighty, maker of heaven and earth, of all things visible and invisible. I believe in one Lord Jesus Christ, the only begotten Son of God, born of the Father before all ages, God from God, light from light, true God from true God, begotten, not made, consubstantial with the Father. Through him all things were made, for us men and for our salvation. He came down from heaven, and by the Holy Spirit was incarnate of the Virgin Mary,

0: became man. For our sake he was crucified under Pontius Pilate. He suffered death and was buried, and rose again on the third day in accordance with the Scriptures. He ascended into heaven and is seated at the right hand of the Father. He will come again in glory to judge the living and the dead, and his kingdom will have no end. I believe in the Holy Spirit, the Lord, the giver of life, who proceeds from the Father and the Son, who with the Father and the Son is adored and glorified, who has spoken through the prophets. I believe in one holy Catholic and apostolic church. I confess one baptism for the forgiveness of sins, and I look forward to the resurrection of the dead and the life of the world to come. Amen. Heavenly Father, with confidence in your great love for us, we bring you our prayers and our concerns.
1: Our response is, Lord, hear our prayer. That the church produce fruit for the kingdom of God through acts of love, humility, and compassion. Let us pray to the Lord.
0: Lord, hear our prayer.
1: That the world's citizens grow in reverence for the sanctity of all human life. Let us pray to the Lord.
0: Lord, hear our prayer.
1: That all who work the land reap an abundant harvest. Let us pray to the Lord.
0: Lord, hear our prayer.
1: That those who are sick or near death and those who care for them know the reality of God's love through the community support. Let us pray to the Lord.
0: Lord, hear our prayer.
1: That all who gather at this table of love see in one another's eyes the love of Jesus. Let us pray to the Lord.
0: Lord, hear our prayer.
1: For those in our parish who struggle with illness, let us pray to the Lord.
0: Lord, hear our prayer.
1: For the intentions of this Mass, Jimmy Gonzalez, and especially for the faithfully departed, marked with the saving cross of Christ, and for all the dead, known only to God, let us pray to the Lord.
0: Lord, hear our prayer.
1: Together let us pray to the diocesan in prayer for vacation. Prayer cards are located inside the front page of today's Missal.
0: Heavenly Father, giver of all good things, your Son told us to beg you to send workers into your harvest. And so we have the confidence to ask you to raise up an abundance of priests in the Diocese of Winona-Rochester. Send us good and holy men, but to your call to lay down their lives, service to your people. We know that the Church comes from the Eucharist, and the Eucharist comes from priests. Therefore, gracious God, send us priests to build up your Church, through Jesus, who is High Priest and Lord, forever and ever. Amen.
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0: pray, my brothers and sisters, that my sacrifice and yours may be acceptable to God, the Almighty Father. May the Lord accept the sacrifice at your hands for the praise and glory of his name, for our good and the good of all his holy church. Accept, O Lord, we pray, the sacrifices instituted by your commands, and through the sacred mysteries which we celebrate with dutiful service, graciously complete the sanctifying work by which you are pleased to redeem us through Christ our Lord.
1: Amen.
0: The Lord be with you.
1: And with your spirit.
0: Lift up your hearts.
1: We lift them up to the Lord.
0: Let us give thanks to the Lord our God.
1: It is right and just.
0: It is truly right and just, our duty and our salvation, always and everywhere to give you thanks. Lord, Holy Father, Almighty and Eternal God, through Christ our Lord, for out of compassion for the waywardness that is ours, he humbled himself and was born of the Virgin. By the passion of the cross, he freed us from unending death. And by rising from the dead, he gave us life eternal. And so with angels and archangels, with thrones and dominions, and with all the hosts and powers of heaven, we sing the hymn of your glory as without end we acclaim.

You are indeed holy, O Lord, and all you have created rightly gives you praise, for through your Son, our Lord Jesus Christ, by the power and working of the Holy Spirit, you give life to all things and make them holy, and you never cease to gather a people to yourself, so that from the rising of the sun to its setting, a pure sacrifice may be offered to your name. Therefore, O Lord, we humbly implore you, by the same Spirit, graciously make holy these gifts we have brought to you for consecration, that they may become the body and blood of your Son, our Lord Jesus Christ, at whose command we celebrate these mysteries. For on the night he was betrayed, he himself took bread, and giving you thanks, he said the blessing. He broke the bread, gave it to his disciples, saying, "Take this, all of you, and eat of it, for this is my body, which will be given up for you."

In a similar way, when supper was ended, he took the chalice. And giving you thanks, he said the blessing. And gave the chalice to his disciples, saying, Take this, all of you, and drink from it, for this is the chalice of my blood, the blood of the new and eternal covenant, which will be poured out for you and for many, for the forgiveness of sins. Do this in memory of me.

Therefore, O Lord, as we celebrate this wondrous, his wondrous resurrection and ascension into heaven, and as we look forward to his second coming, we offer you in thanksgiving this holy and living sacrifice. Look, we pray, upon the oblation of your church, and recognizing the sacrificial victim by whose death you will to reconcile us to yourself. Grant that we who are nourished by the body and blood of your Son and filled with his Holy Spirit may become one body, one spirit in Christ. May he make of us an eternal offering to you, so that we may obtain an inheritance with your elect, especially with the most blessed Virgin Mary, Mother of God, with blessed Joseph, her spouse, with your blessed apostles and glorious martyrs, and with all the saints on whose constant intercession in your presence we rely for your unfailing help. May this sacrifice of our reconciliation, we pray, O Lord, advance the peace and salvation of all the world. Be pleased to confirm in faith and charity your pilgrim church on earth, with your servant Leo, our Pope, and Robert, our Bishop, the order of bishops and all the clergy, and the entire people you've gained for your own. Listen graciously to the prayers of this family whom you have summoned before you. In your compassion, O merciful Father, gather to yourself all your children scattered throughout the world. To our departed brothers and sisters, to all who are pleasing to you at their passing from this life, give kind admittance to your kingdom. There we hope to enjoy forever the fullness of your glory, through Christ our Lord, through whom you bestow on the world all that is good. Through him and with him and in him, O God, almighty Father, in the unity of the Holy Spirit,

0: At our Savior's command, informed by his divine teaching, we dare to say, Our Father, who art in heaven, hallowed be thy name. Thy kingdom come, thy will be done, on earth as it is in heaven. Give us this day our daily bread, and forgive us our trespasses, as we forgive those who trespass against us. And lead us not into temptation, but deliver us from evil. Deliver us, Lord, we pray, from every evil. Graciously grant peace in our days, that by the help of your mercy we may be always free from sin and safe from all distress, as we await the blessed hope and the coming of our Savior, Jesus Christ. For the kingdom, the power, and the glory are yours, now and forever. Lord Jesus Christ, you said to your apostles, Peace I leave you, my peace I give you. Look not on our sins, but on the faith of your church, and graciously grant her peace and unity in accordance with your will, who live and reign forever and ever.
1: Amen.
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Lord, I'm not worthy, should you enter into my roof, but only say the word, and my soul shall be healed.

For those listening at home on the radio, my Jesus, I believe that you are present in the most holy sacrament. I love you above all things, and I desire to receive you into my soul. Since I cannot at this moment receive you sacramentally, come at least spiritually into my heart. I embrace you as if you were already there and unite myself wholly to you. Never permit me to be separated from you. Amen. Our first communion hymn is number 319, The House That Love Is Building, number 319.

0: Grant us, Almighty God, that we may be refreshed and nourished by the sacrament which we have received, and so be transformed into what we consume through Christ our Lord.
1: Amen.
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0: The Lord be with you.
1: And with your spirit.
0: And may Almighty God bless you, the Father, and the Son, and the Holy Spirit.
3: Amen.
0: Amen. 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
1: Thanks be to God.
0: Can we get some shakers? 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

0: This is 1450 KATE, Albert Lee, Minnesota. 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
1: Okay, let's say a prayer on those who help make the quilts. Lord, we give thanks that behind these quilts are many hands. And while the quilts bring physical warmth, the love that went into making these bring a warmth that there is no telling, but we ask that those who would receive these quilts might receive a double portion of that love. Amen. Now, if you're by a quilt, put your hand on one of the quilts and let's bless the quilts. I'll go to one too since people are getting up and moving. All right, let's bless the quilts. Lord, we don't know where these quilts are going to end up, but what we know is that we are not an island. First Lutheran is part of the Evangelical Lutheran Church of America, and the Evangelical Lutheran Church of America is part of the Lutheran Worldwide Federation, and that all of our partners, those who will bring quilts from nearby churches, and we'll ship them on a truck, and those who are involved in Lutheran World Relief will get these quilts to people who may not be Lutheran, might not even know you yet. We give thanks for this wonderful mission and ask, well, we give thanks that we get to be a part of it and ask that these quilts might be one way that our humble offering is part of your great work. All this we pray in Jesus' name. Amen. All right. And then in October... Well, no, right, and then next, so Sunday then, so we got all this going on, and then Sunday after church, we're going to have the Oktoberfest. So that'll be a lot of fun, and that's a fundraiser for the youth gathering, besides just really great, some German food on a Sunday afternoon in October. What could be better than that? So that's at 11, and it's $15, and that'll be a lot of fun. A few of us on Thursday morning were sitting in the kitchen, and we could smell the brine going, and it smells really good, so we're excited about that. Then as far as Reformation goes, on the 20th of October, on Tuesday, with Friends at First and

friends at first, and well, shoot, it's not coming to me. We'll have a presentation. Pastor Mary and I will talk about the luncheon. We'll talk about the Reformation. So that's on the 20th at 11:30, and that's $10. And then on Reformation Sunday, we'll have Mark Granquist from Luther Seminary, and he'll be preaching, and that's quite a good get, so we're very excited about that. All right, then, special outreach for this month is St. John's, and we had the pet blessing yesterday. That was a lot of fun, and we still have loads of goodies left over, so if you have a pet at home, dog, there's some goodies on the welcome table that have been blessed, and you can get the blessing to them that way. All right. Oh, and then Lois Wassman's funeral will be on this Saturday. So we also want to mention that as well. Okay, then. Now we continue with our Lord's announcement to us. Blessed be the Holy Trinity, one God, who pours love into our hearts and healing upon the earth. Amen. Confident that God justifies us by grace through faith, let us confess our sin. Compassionate God, we confess that we struggle to embody your goodness in the world and in our own hearts. Creation groans from overuse. Jealousy and bitterness strain our relationships. Indifference keeps us from seeking justice. Divisions disrupt your call and show genuine love to others. Turn our hearts back to you. Restore our world and reconcile us to one another. Renew us to live as your holy people, following the way of Jesus Christ. Amen. Hear this good news. We have peace with God through Jesus Christ, in whom there is no condemnation, but only forgiveness and the promise of eternal life. Receive freely this healing gift of grace. Amen. And so now for the grace of our Lord Jesus Christ, the love of God, and the communion of the Holy Spirit be with you all. And now let us petition God for this mercy for all the world.

0: and now forgiven, we are bold to pray. Beloved God, from you come all things that are good. Lead us by the inspiration of your Holy Spirit to know those things that are right, and by your merciful guidance, help us to do them through Jesus Christ, our Savior and Lord. Amen. And so, gathered and forgiven, we're made ready to hear God's word to us. And just one word, Pastor Mary's planning to preach on the Philippians lesson. So when that one's read, pay close attention.
1: Our psalm for today is Psalm 80, verses 7 through 15. We will read it responsively. Restore us, O God of hosts. Let your face shine, that we may be saved. You cleared the ground for it. It took deep root and filled the land. It sent out its branches to the sea and its shoots to the river. The boar from the forest ravages it, and all that move in the field feed it. The stock that your right hand planted. Here ends the psalm. Our second reading comes from Philippians chapter 3, verses 24b through 14. That doesn't make sense. Sorry, I just now noticed that. But Paul writes, if anyone else has reason to be confident in the flesh, I have more. Circumcised on the eighth day, a member of the people of Israel, of the tribe of Benjamin, a Hebrew born of Hebrews. As to the law, a Pharisee. As to zeal, a persecutor of the church. As to righteousness under the law, blameless. Yet whatever gains I had, these I have come to regard as loss because of Christ. More than that, I regard everything as loss because of the surpassing value of knowing Christ Jesus, my Lord. For his sake I have suffered the loss of all things, and I regard them as rubbish, in order that I may gain Christ and be found in him, not having a righteousness of my own that comes from the law, but one that comes through faith in Christ, the righteousness from God based on faith. I want to know Christ and the power of his resurrection and the sharing of his sufferings by becoming like him in his death, if somehow I may attain the resurrection from the dead. Not that I have already obtained this or have already reached the goal, but I press on to lay hold of that for which Christ has laid hold of for me. Brothers and sisters, I do not consider that I have laid hold of it, but one thing I have laid hold of, forgetting what lies behind and straining forward to what lies ahead, I press on toward the goal, toward the prize of the heavenly call of God in Christ Jesus. Word of God, word of life.
2: Thanks be to God. I invite you to stand as you are able as we sing together our gospel acclamation.

But the tenants seized his slaves and beat one, killed another, and stoned another. Again, he sent other slaves, more than the first, and they treated them in the same way. Then he sent his son to them, saying, "They will respect my son." But when the tenants saw the son, they said to themselves, "This is the heir. Come, let us kill him and get his inheritance." So they seized him, threw him out of the vineyard, and killed him. Now when the owner of the vineyard comes, what will he do to those tenants? They said to him, "He will put those wretches to a miserable death and lease the vineyard to other tenants who will give him the produce at the harvest time." And Jesus said to them, "Have you never read in the scriptures, 'The stone that the builders rejected has become the cornerstone? This was the Lord's doing, and it is amazing in our eyes.' Therefore I tell you, the kingdom of God will be taken away from you and given to a people that produces its fruits. The one who falls on this stone will be broken to pieces, and it will crush anyone on whom it falls." When the chief priests and the Pharisees heard this parable, they realized that he was speaking about them. They wanted to arrest him, but they feared the crowds because they regarded him as a prophet. The Gospel of the Lord. Praise to you, O Christ. Please be seated, and I do see some youth out there today. Anybody want to come up for children's sermon today? Mr. Liam over there, maybe, or others? Liam, you want to come up for a children's sermon today? Awesome. Or maybe I should say Sonic. Sonic's over there. That's who. You are even fast like Sonic. Holy moly. All right, good to see you guys. How are you doing today? Oh, hello. Welcome, welcome. So, this whole thing about coming to church, right? We do this so that we can get God's love, right? I don't know about that. Or do we do it because God loves us? Yeah. It would be easy to think that we come to church and we pray and we do all these things so that God would love us, right? Exactly. For those of you that didn't hear him in the back, he said, because God always loves us. Yes, and so because God always loves us and God always gives us grace, we then come to worship and give praise to God and serve our neighbor in response to that love. It's not something that we do to earn it. We do it in response to that love. And I'll preach more about it in my sermon, but I hope that you always remember that fact that God always loves you. God will never take away that love from you. And that we do all these things in and outside of the church to show the world that God loves us. Because that's how we show them, right? Because we say, "Oh, I've been loved so much but from God, I'm going to go serve my neighbor so that they can also experience God's love too." Yeah, oh, you got Lightning McQueen too. He's fast as well. Yeah, that's one thing we can do is share our gifts when we're fast and we can compete and do those fun things. Yeah. You run outside and go fast. Yeah. Absolutely. All right. Well, let's pray, and then you can head back to your spots. You can race back to your spot. How about that, okay? All right. Well, you can repeat after me in prayer. Dear Lord Jesus, we love you. Thank you for loving us. Thank you for giving us gifts so we can share your love with others. Help remind us that we never lose this love, but instead we share it every single day. In your holy name we pray. Amen. All right. Sonic, you can race back to your spots. Thanks for coming up, guys. I feel like I'm almost preaching like a mini sermon series in my weeks that I'm preaching lately, because just like there's this inherent drive for fairness that I preached a couple weeks ago, like it's just within us, there's also something in us that loves to keep score.

keep track of the things that we've accomplished, all of our responsibilities that we've taken on, all the things that we've accumulated, the ways we've been recognized, the places we've been successful. I mean, think about it. We rank our lives by collecting degrees and titles and awards and certificates, job descriptions or positions and accomplishments. We keep track of how many years we've been married or how many children we have, how many years we've worked, how many people we've helped. And there's nothing inherently wrong with all of those things. In fact, many of them are very good things. They're things worth celebrating and being grateful for. But there is a danger when we begin to believe that those things are what make us valuable. Because eventually something happens that reminds us that all the things that we've spent our lives accumulating cannot actually hold us together. Maybe you've experienced one of those things in your lifetime, where a job can disappear or a title's taken away. Our health changes, our children grow up and leave home, and then we can't brag about them anymore. Well, maybe you still can, but they're not right there to brag about. You know, someone else gets the recognition that you think that you deserve. The thing we worked so hard to accomplish eventually becomes yesterday's news. And then we are left asking, well, if I'm not all of those things on my list of accomplishments, then who am I really? And Paul has something to say about this question. Paul knows a thing or two about having an impressive resume. He lists it at the beginning of our passage for this morning. He's essentially saying, if you want to talk about credentials, let's talk about credentials. I've got them. He was circumcised on the eighth day. He was an Israelite Israelite by birth. He was from the tribe of Benjamin. He was a Hebrew of Hebrews. He was a Pharisee. He was zealous. And when it came to following the law, he said he was blameless. In other words, Paul has spent his entire life accumulating all the things that would have given him honor and prestige. And if there was a religious resume to be built, Paul had built an impressive one. And yet he says to the Philippians, whatever gains I had, these I have come to regard as loss because of Christ. And then he gets even more dramatic. He says, I regard everything as loss because of the surpassing value of knowing Christ Jesus, my Lord. And the word Paul uses for what he has left behind is not a particularly polite word. He calls it rubbish, or at least in our translation, it is rubbish, which also could be garbage, refuse, something completely useless. The word can even refer to human excrement. It's a powerfully strong word. Paul is saying, compared with knowing Christ, all of those things that I once thought were the foundation of my identity are not worth clinging to. Now, I don't think Paul is saying that his Jewish heritage was garbage. He certainly isn't saying that God's covenant with Israel was garbage. In fact, Paul's entire argument depends upon God's promise to Israel. The problem is not that these things were bad. The problem was that Paul had begun to believe that they could make him righteous. But Paul's credentials could not make him worthy of God's love. His accomplishments could not make God accept him any more or less than anyone else. His perfect resume was not going to save him, and neither can any of ours. Even though we live in a world that constantly tells us otherwise, you know, we're taught to build ourselves and make yourself successful and valuable, be somebody and work harder. And sometimes that voice creeps into our faith too. Maybe you've thought over the years, well, I've been a good Christian, served the church, I've raised my children in the church, I've gone to worship, volunteered, praying every day, I've tried to do all the right things. But none of them is the reason that God loves you.
None of them is the reason that you are worthy of that grace. And none of them is what makes you God's beloved child. God's love has always come first. And that's what Paul finally discovered. And that is why this passage is ultimately not about throwing away everything that we have done, but it's about putting those things in their proper place. Our accomplishments are not our salvation. Christ is. And last week, Pastor Ryan mentioned that the ways that evil forces in the world can lead us into despair. I think I saw it even in the confession today, or maybe it was, oh no, it was in our Kyrie, talking about leading us from despair. But I would go even a step further than that today. I was in worship with Bishop Hassanali this last Tuesday, and she preached about how one of the most powerful ways that evil works in the world is really through deception, which can lead us to despair. The voice that tells you that you are not enough, the voice that tells you that you have to prove your worth or you're only as valuable as your accomplishments, the voice that makes you doubt that you are beloved, that is deception. And it works so well in our world. But the gospel says something entirely different. Before you accomplish anything, you are God's beloved child. Before you succeed, you are God's beloved child. Before you fail, before anybody recognizes that you've done something special, God has recognized that you are special. In your baptism. And after everything else has been stripped away, you are still God's beloved child. And that's the identity that Paul has now found in Christ. That is his new and primary identity. But Paul and we are people in process. No one has quite arrived yet. We're in between knowing Christ and being with Christ, in a sense. And that means that every new day is an opportunity to turn toward Christ again. Think about it. Maybe yesterday was a wonderful day of faith. Everything went well, and thank God for it. But yesterday's faith is not going to carry us through today. Today is a new day. Or maybe yesterday was a terrible day. Maybe you failed. Maybe you said something you regret. You made a decision that you wish you could undo. You can't change yesterday, but you can press forward today because our hope does not depend on what we have done. It depends on what Christ has done that leads us into our future. And Paul's accomplishments weren't actually worthless. All of his knowledge and passion and leadership and gifts, they all mattered. The Spirit would take all of those things and use them for the sake of the gospel. But the difference is that Paul no longer needed those things to prove that he was worthy. And I think this is an important distinction for all of us to hear this morning. Even for me, I told Pastor Ryan this morning, I was like, I needed to create this sermon and to hear it myself as much as I need to preach it to all of you. Because all we have done in work and care for others matters. But they are responses to God's grace. It's not the price that we pay for God's grace. The Holy Spirit can take all of those things, the things that we have learned and the experiences that we've gained, even the mistakes that we've made along the way, and transform them into something that serves God's purposes. God ends up recycling our lives. Nothing has to be wasted or thrown in the trash as rubbish. But none of it has to carry the burden of proving our worth. Paul's vision of the church is so much bigger than himself. The debate that Paul was addressing in this letter to the Philippians, in this section specifically, was whether or not Gentiles needed to become Jewish before they could become followers of Christ. But Paul says, no. The cross and the resurrection have created something entirely new.
And as Professor Jane Lancaster Peterson writes, cross and resurrection, as they're grasped together, are the sign that the time of dividing people from each other is over, and the era of reconciling grace is here. Paul's new vision is Jews and Gentiles together, people who once stood on opposite sides, now gathered into one family in Christ. And if Christ can create that kind of unity, well, then surely the church cannot be a place where people have to prove that they are worthy of belonging. Paul says the true circumcision is a matter of the heart and the spirit. It's about what God is doing within us, and that means that the church becomes a place where people are welcomed, not because they have the right resume or the right history or come from the right family. We welcome because Christ has welcomed us first. That is the gospel in a nutshell. And that is the thing that we most need to carry with us when we leave here today. Let me remind you again, you are a beloved child of God, not because of what you have accomplished, accumulated, done right or wrong. You are God's beloved because God has chosen to love you. And when that becomes the foundation of our identity, it frees us. Because we can succeed without needing success to define us. We can fail without believing that failure defines us. We can serve without needing recognition, or we can let go of responsibilities that were never ours to carry. And we can face the changes and disappointments of life without being completely undone by them. Because underneath all of it is something that doesn't change. We belong to Christ. And so we press on, like Paul says, every morning God gives us another opportunity to turn toward Christ, to be reminded of that grace again, and to use whatever gifts we have been given for the healing of God's world. Paul says, forgetting what lies behind and straining toward what lies ahead, I press on toward the goal. The goal is not a better resume or more accomplishments or recognition. The goal is Christ. And the beautiful thing is that even as we are pressing toward Christ, Christ is already holding on to us. Christ is here and there at the same time. So let the voices that tell you otherwise fall away. Remember how I told you I needed to preach this and hear this myself? Let the voices fall away. Let go of the need to prove yourself. Let go of the fear that you are not enough. And hear the voice of the gospel instead, that has called you in your baptism, saying, you are mine. You are beloved. You are enough, not because of what you have done, but because of what Christ has done for you. And then hopefully, secure in that love, we then press forward. One day at a time. We don't have to have the rest of our lives figured out. Just one day at a time. Trusting the God who has claimed us and who walks with us and who is still bringing us toward the future that God has promised to all. Amen. We will continue with our hymn of the day, hymn number 727, When First You Came to Earth.

One of the ways we let go of all those other voices and hold on to the one true voice is taking the words of faith that the church has struggled to forge in that fight to be faithful and putting them on our lips as our own. So with the whole church, let us confess our faith. I believe in God, the Father Almighty, creator of heaven and earth. I believe in Jesus Christ, God's only Son, our Lord, who was conceived by the Holy Spirit, born of the Virgin Mary, suffered under Pontius Pilate, was crucified, died, and was buried. He descended into hell. On the third day he rose again. He ascended into heaven. He is seated at the right hand of the Father, and he will come to judge the living and the dead. I believe in the Holy Spirit, the Holy Catholic Church, the communion of saints, the forgiveness of sins, the resurrection of the body, and the life everlasting. Amen. Seeking the Spirit of God who makes all things new, we pray for the church and the world. O God of love, we give thanks for the tokens of your love, that we might not just know your love between our ears, but in our own lives. Lord, we ask you to bless the church, to bless First Lutheran, to bless the Lutheran churches here in town, but all those who call upon your name, that the church might be a place where a world that longs to know whether or not it measures up may find your clear answer resounding loud and clear. Hear us, O God, your mercy is great. O God of love, we give thanks for the ministry of Lutheran World Relief. We pray for all those who help make the quilts and donate materials for the quilts and the truck drivers who will get those quilts to the headquarters, and those who will ship them off to those who need them. Hear us, O God. Your mercy is great. O God of love, we give thanks that you chose to have this love become real through Abraham and his kin. And we give thanks that the one child all of that family would be straining toward, Jesus Christ, has adopted us all into your family, that this love might not just be some idea, but a fact. And so, Lord, we ask that you help us to share this love and harmony with all. Hear us, O God. Your mercy is great. O God of love, it is because of this love that we can call upon you, that we know we can bring our burdens to you and trust that we're not bothering you, but bringing before you not only what you know, but what you long to answer our prayers. So we pray for Wanda and Jean, for Paul and Clarence, Francis, Judy, Ruth and Mary, for Audrey, Bob, Christian and Christine, for Julie, Nancy, Norma, and Pam, for Preston, Rhonda, and Tiffany, for Susan and Darlene, Dick and Joyce, Bev, Janice, Steve, and Curtis, for Don, Jim, Jane, Bill, and Lyle, for Pam, Jenny, John, Sheila, and all their spouses, families, and caregivers. Hear us, O God. Your mercy is great. O God of love, we give thanks for those witnesses in our life who showed us what your love is like by receiving it. And today we remember Barb and Lois, who have received the fullness of that love, having been raised from the dead and gathered around your throne. And so we ask you to unite our earthly praise with theirs. Hear us, O God. Your mercy is great. And so, trusting in your boundless grace, O God, we lift up these spoken prayers and those in our hearts through Jesus Christ, our Lord.
Amen. So we're about to do something very holy, and to prepare ourselves, we do something very human. The peace of Christ be with you always. I invite you to share this peace with one another. Seated as we collect our tithes and offerings for the week.

And now let us pray over all that's been offered. God of creation, you send rain and the earth springs forth abundantly. All blessings are from you. Make us generous with what we have. Use our gifts, our abilities, and our hearts in service to you and in love to our neighbor today and always. Amen. The Lord be with you. Lift up your hearts. Let us give thanks to the Lord our God. When the time was right, God sent Jesus to be among us, born into this life. Seeing your grace revealed in all things, he laughed with those who laughed and mourned with those who mourn. In love, through your love, he healed the sick, he welcomed the outcast, he challenged those in power and the structures that kept them there, and he called us back to your love. In the power of the Holy Spirit, the Christ laughs and cries, heals and welcomes, challenges and loves again and again and again. We have been told that on the night before he was taken to be tortured to death on the cross, Jesus sat with his disciples and ate with them in a meal of remembrance. Jesus took the loaf of bread, asked your blessing upon it, and gave it to his disciples, saying, "Take this, all of you, and eat it. This is me, my body, given for you. Each time you eat it, remember me." Close to the meal's end, he took the cup filled with wine, asked your blessing upon it, and gave it to his disciples, saying, "Take this, all of you, and drink it. This is me, this is my promise in my life's blood, poured out for you and for the world. Each time you drink it, remember me." So we, his disciples, eat bread and drink wine and remember. And now, gathered into one by the Holy Spirit, let us pray as Jesus taught us. Our Father, who art in heaven, hallowed be thy name. Thy kingdom come, thy will be done, on earth as it is in heaven. Give us this day our daily bread, and forgive us our trespasses, as we forgive those who trespass against us. And lead us not into temptation, but deliver us from evil. For thine is the kingdom, and the power, and the glory, forever and ever. Amen. A few words about our meal, and you may have a seat. We'll have communion with the usher inviting you down the middle aisle, and Pastor Mary and I will have the bread, the body of our Lord. And then on either side, there'll be the deacon with the tray of red wine and white grape juice, the blood of our Savior. After you've received the elements, then you can peel off to the side, and there's little baskets there to place your spent cup. But all is prepared, and all are welcome. Christ invites you to this table. All who are thirsty, all who are hungry, come.

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1: Here's your KATE weatherology forecast for the Albert Lea area. Ample sunshine expected today with daytime highs approaching 66. Winds out of the northwest, 8 to 15 miles per hour. Lows level off around 43. Tonight, clear skies. Highs level off around 68. Tomorrow, ample sunshine expected. I'm meteorologist Jennifer Wojcicki on KATE 1450. Right now, it's 58 degrees.
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2: Here's your KATE weatherology forecast for the Albert Lea area. Ample sunshine expected today, with daytime highs approaching 66. Winds out of the northwest, 8 to 15 miles per hour. Lows level off around 43. Tonight, clear skies. Highs level off around 68. Tomorrow, ample sunshine expected. I'm meteorologist Jennifer Wojcicki on KATE 1450. Right now, it's 60 degrees.

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0: Here's your KATE weatherology forecast for the Albert Lea area. Ample sunshine expected today with daytime highs approaching 66. Winds out of the northwest, 8 to 15 miles per hour. Lows level off around 43. Tonight, clear skies. Highs level off around 68. Tomorrow, ample sunshine expected. I'm meteorologist Jennifer Wojcicki on KATE 1450. Right now, it's 62 degrees.
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1: They're returning home wounded. Here's one of them.
2: My name is Norberto Lara. I served for 11 years in the United States Army. While I was on a combat patrol in Baqaba, Iraq, a rocket-propelled grenade took my arm off at the shoulder. When I came home, I felt alone. My family was around me, but I couldn't talk to them about what I'd seen and what I'd done. I remember just thinking, man, the way I am right now, I don't want to live. I was discharged from the Army, and I've been working with the Wounded Warrior Project since 2007. I don't have to be severely wounded to be with the Wounded Warrior Project. We do have a lot of guys that have post-traumatic stress disorder. 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If I come away with anything from Wounded Warrior Project, it's them giving my life back. My name is Norby, and yes, I do suffer from post-traumatic stress disorder, but I'm okay.
1: Don't suffer in silence. 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
2: Here's your KATE weatherology forecast for the Albert Lea area. Sunshine expected this afternoon with daytime highs approaching 66. Winds out of the northwest, 8 to 15 miles per hour. Lows level off around 43. Tonight, clear skies. Daytime highs approaching 68. Tomorrow, ample sunshine expected. I'm meteorologist Jennifer Wojcicki on KATE 1450. Right now, it's 62 degrees. Bye.

0: Stevie Wonder, Kenny Rogers, Celine Dion. Now that's dropping names.
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0: Here's your KATE weatherology forecast for the Albert Lea area. Sunshine expected this afternoon with daytime highs approaching 66. Winds out of the northwest, 8 to 15 miles per hour. Lows level off around 43. Tonight, clear skies. Daytime highs approaching 68. Tomorrow, ample sunshine expected. I'm meteorologist Jennifer Wojcicki on KATE 1450. Currently, it's 64 degrees.
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0: There's no way these songs could get any better. 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
2: Here's your Kate weatherology forecast for the Albert Lea area. Sunshine expected this afternoon with daytime highs approaching 66. Winds out of the northwest, 8 to 15 miles per hour. Lows level off around 43. Tonight, clear skies. Daytime highs approaching 68. Tomorrow, ample sunshine expected. I'm meteorologist Jennifer Wojcicki on Kate 1450. Currently, it's 64 degrees.

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0: Here's your KATE weatherology forecast for the Albert Lea area. Sunshine expected this afternoon with daytime highs approaching 66. Winds out of the northwest, 8 to 15 miles per hour. Lows level off around 43. Tonight, clear skies. Daytime highs approaching 68. Tomorrow, ample sunshine expected. I'm meteorologist Jennifer Wojcicki on KATE 1450. Currently, it's 66 degrees.
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1: From ABC News, I'm Mike Dubusky. Michael Katlikoff, the president of Cornell University, says the school must do better after an alleged gang rape incident in 2024. ABC's Olivia Rubin has the latest on that investigation.
2: The Tompkins County District Attorney declining to prosecute after he said police only sent him a 6-page summary of Jane Doe's allegations, which he says did not allege that she was drugged against her will or gang raped. And now, in a memo obtained by ABC, an investigator said the DA's office declined to review other materials gathered by Cornell police in the following weeks, including additional interviews.
1: New York Attorney General Letitia James now in charge of that investigation. A search is underway off the coast of Massachusetts right now as Coast Guard officials comb through the waters off Nantucket looking for a crashed medical transport plane. Captain John McTamney speaking earlier today.
3: We'll continue to search and saturate the area until we're at the point where we are confident that if there were any survivors remaining on the surface of the water, we would have found them.
1: 6 people were on board that plane. President Trump has announced a new super intelligence force focused on artificial intelligence. It comes just a few days after tech leaders promised to police themselves. Former FTC Chair Lina Khan says regulation should instead fall to the states.
4: What we've seen through and through from this administration is just mass elite impunity, including for corporate lawbreakers. And so I think it's really going to be up to state attorneys general and also Democrats, if they win the House and the Senate, to do real investigation and oversight here.
1: President Trump will be out on the campaign trail again tomorrow, rallying for Republicans in Nebraska. ABC News Washington Bureau Chief Rick Klein has how House races could shake out in the midterms.
5: Our best estimate, Republicans can expect maybe 2 to as many as 11 or 12 seats moving into their column. Democrats will need to flip closer to 6 to 15 House seats. Doable, but by no means certain.
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7: Here's your KATE weatherology forecast for the Albert Lea area. Sunshine expected this afternoon with daytime highs approaching 66. Winds out of the northwest, 8 to 15 miles per hour. Lows level off around 43. Tonight, clear skies. Daytime highs approaching 68. Tomorrow, ample sunshine expected. I'm meteorologist Jennifer Wojcicki on KATE 1450. Currently, it's 66 degrees.
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11: Here's your KATE weatherology forecast for the Albert Lea area. Sunshine expected this afternoon with daytime highs approaching 66. Winds out of the northwest, 8 to 15 miles per hour. Lows level off around 43. Tonight, clear skies. Daytime highs approaching 68. Tomorrow, ample sunshine expected. I'm meteorologist Jennifer Wojcicki on KATE 1450. Currently, it's 66 degrees.
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1: From ABC News, I'm Mike Dubusky. 30 days until the midterm elections now, and President Trump is hitting the campaign trail to rally for Republican candidates. ABC's Stephen Portnoy has more from Washington.
2: Trump heading next to Nebraska, a state he last won by 20 points. On Monday, he'll stump for incumbent Senator Pete Ricketts as he faces off against union leader Dan Osborne, who's running as an independent. On Wednesday, Trump returns to Texas, his second stop there in the span of a week, in an effort to bolster GOP Senate candidate Ken Paxton. The latest New York Times Siena College poll has Paxton 6 points behind Democrat James Tallarico, the poll giving Tallarico a 23-point lead among independents.
1: In a new statement released this weekend, Cornell University President Michael Kotlikoff says the school must do better as New York Attorney General Letitia James investigates how the school handled an alleged gang rape case in 2024. A U.S. Marine on Okinawa, Japan, has been arrested in the case of a suspected robbery murder. ABC's Chuck Sievertson.
3: Under arrest is 20-year-old Devin Ballard, one of the 18,000 U.S. Marines stationed on Okinawa. ABC News partner NHK reporting a woman's body was found in a hotel room, and the police say its condition indicates a likely murder. Kyoto News Agency, citing police, says it appears the woman, Yagi Anna, 39, was strangled to death. It's being treated as a possible robbery murder. The heavy American troop presence has remained a sensitive issue on Okinawa.
1: An urgent search is underway right now off the coast of Massachusetts. Earlier yesterday, a medical transport plane traveling from Bermuda to Boston went down in the waters off Nantucket with 6 people aboard. Coast Guard Rear Admiral Matt Lake spoke earlier today.
4: Coast Guard crews were successfully able to locate a debris field that's been now determined to be associated with the missing aircraft. Our search remains ongoing.
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6: Here's your KATE weatherology forecast for the Albert Lea area. Ample sunshine expected this afternoon with daytime highs approaching 67. Northwesterly winds 8 to 15 miles per hour. 43 tonight, clear skies. High temperatures reach up to 69. Tomorrow, bright sunshine expected. I'm meteorologist Jennifer Wojcicki on KATE 1450. Currently, it's 67 degrees.
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1: ABC News. I'm Mike Dubusky. President Trump headed out on the campaign trail this week with just 30 days left to go until the midterm elections. Tomorrow, he stumps for Republican incumbent Senator Pete Ricketts in Nebraska. ABC's Stephen Portnoy.
2: A key part of Trump's message is to pretend that he's on the ballot. The effort there is to draw his base's interest. The problem for the president is with higher prices, with the Iran war, Trump is deeply unpopular. Now, the president can try to shrug off those polls and say they're simply wrong, but the historical headwinds are very real and very rough for the president. For two decades now, the party in the White House has consistently lost ground in Congress in the midterms, at least in the House of Representatives.
1: The president earlier today announced a new task force on artificial intelligence, what he calls a super intelligence force led by DNI Director Jay Clayton. It comes after AI leaders committed to self-regulation this week at the White House, but that self-policing is being met with skepticism by some.
3: In a nutshell,
4: self-regulation efforts by big tech have been a proven failure.
3: Former Federal Trade Commission Chair Lina Khan.
4: Meta, for example, was concealing evidence that its own products were deeply harmful to kids.
3: And the executives?
4: Developing malfunctioning products. AI systems that are engaging in repeated hacks of the servers of other companies, of the servers of other governments, and yet that they are somehow helpless as to do anything serious about it.
3: She says states should use existing laws to do oversight and prosecute.
1: ABC's Chuck Sievertson. Cornell University President Michael Kotlikoff says the school must do better after a 2024 incident of alleged gang rape failed to result in any charges. New York Attorney General Letitia James is now special prosecutor in that case. And the U.S. has moved all of its heavy bombers out of RAF Fairford in the United Kingdom and back to the U.S., according to the Pentagon. It's unclear what prompted the move, but it comes after that failed terror plot last week. 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
6: Here's your KATE weatherology forecast for the Albert Lea area. Ample sunshine expected this afternoon, with daytime highs approaching 67. Northwesterly winds, 8 to 15 miles per hour. 43 tonight, clear skies. High temperatures reach up to 69. Tomorrow, bright sunshine expected. I'm meteorologist Jennifer Wojcicki on KATE 1450. Right now, 68.
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1: Some of America's bravest warriors are returning home wounded. Here's one of them.
2: My name is Norberto Lara. I served for 11 years in the United States Army. While I was on a combat patrol in Baqaba, Iraq, a rocket-propelled grenade took my arm off at the shoulder. When I came home, I felt alone. My family was around me, but I couldn't talk to them about what I'd seen and what I'd done. I remember just thinking, man, the way I am right now, I don't want to live. I was discharged from the Army, and I've been working with the Wounded Warrior Project since 2007. I don't have to be severely wounded to be with the Wounded Warrior Project. We do have a lot of guys that have post-traumatic stress disorder. Being able to share your story, I guess it kind of helps you wrap your mind around what did happen over there. 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Because when these guys are coming home, I'm kind of leading and training them. 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If I come away with anything from Wounded Warrior Project, it's them giving my life back. My name is Norby, and yes, I do suffer from post-traumatic stress disorder, but I'm okay.
1: Don't suffer in silence. 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
8: Here's your KATE weatherology forecast for the Albert Lea area. Lows dip down to about 43 tonight under clear skies. Winds out of the northwest around 5 miles per hour. Ample sunshine expected again tomorrow. High temperatures reach up to 69. Lows around 53 tomorrow night. Clear skies. Mainly sunny skies and dry. Tuesday and Wednesday, mid-70s. Tuesday, upper 60s by Wednesday. I'm meteorologist Laura Lockwood on KATE 1450. Right now, 68.
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1: From ABC News, I'm Wayne Cabot. President Trump announcing a new task force focused on artificial intelligence. In a social media post, he said the new super intelligence force will work to promote AI dominance and also protect American lives and interests. The post didn't outline any specific action or any oversight the task force might take on AI development. It comes days after several AI leaders met at the White House, many promising to police themselves. Former FTC chair Lina Khan, speaking on ABC's This Week, called it a mistake.
2: A key part of Trump's message is to pretend that he's on the ballot. The effort there is to draw his base's interest. The problem for the president is with higher prices, with the Iran war, Trump is deeply unpopular. Now, the president can try to shrug off those polls and say they're simply wrong, but the historical headwinds are very real and very rough for the president. For two decades now, the party in the White House has consistently lost ground in Congress in the midterms, at least in the House of Representatives.
1: That's ABC's Stephen Portnoy on the president in Ohio last night rallying supporters ahead of the midterms. Word the Air Force is moving quickly to remove all of its bombers out of Great Britain, about a dozen of them, now hastily being flown back to the States. The Pentagon isn't saying why exactly, but last week the base in Britain was targeted by what President Trump has said could be a plot by Iran. The base has been a launch point for U.S. bombing missions against Iran. New intrigue about the Fly Dubai cockpit attack. The AP says that before the flight last week, officials in the United Arab Emirates shared with Israel a list of passengers and crew, raising possible questions about how the attacker might have evaded detection and how a citizen of Oman, an Arab country that has no diplomatic relations with Israel, was allowed to fly a plane load of Israelis to Tel Aviv. Officials have already said the Omani co-pilot had been barred from flying by his own country because of concerns about his extremist views. 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
4: Here's your Kate weatherology forecast for the Albert Lea area. Lows dip down to about 43 tonight under clear skies. Winds out of the northwest around 5 miles per hour. Ample sunshine expected again tomorrow. High temperatures reach up to 69. Lows around 53 tomorrow night. Clear skies. Mainly sunny skies and dry Tuesday and Wednesday. Mid-70s Tuesday. Upper 60s by Wednesday. I'm meteorologist Laura Lockwood on Kate 1450. Currently 69.
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1: ABC News, I'm Wayne Cabot. All U.S. bombers are being flown home from the British airbase where they've been kept from bombing raids on Iran. The Pentagon not saying why tonight, but last week the base in Britain was targeted by what President Trump said could be a plot by Iran. The AP says before the Fly Dubai flight took off last week, Israel was given a list of passengers and crew, raising questions about why the Omani co-pilot was not flagged. Oman is an Arab country that has no diplomatic relations with Israel. The co-pilot was barred by his own country from flying, yet he was allowed to fly a plane load of Israelis to Tel Aviv. In London, ABC's Marcus Moore.
2: Sources telling ABC News the alleged attacker on that flight was intending to crash that plane into Tel Aviv before passengers rushed the cockpit. That suspect, now identified as Omani national Hamam Al-Hamami, the 29-year-old co-pilot. Sources saying Al-Hamami had previously been flagged in Oman as a security risk and was suspended as a trainee co-pilot at Oman Air in 2024 for possessing extremist materials, raising questions about how he was hired at Fly Dubai.
1: Her lawyer says Krista Pike has still not regained consciousness since her failed execution in Tennessee, where officials gave her two doses of a lethal injection, but it didn't kill her. Lawyers saying her arms were burned and blistered from the drugs. Her medical decisions now being made by someone with power of attorney, identity not disclosed. As many as 50 shots were fired at a packed block party in Vienna, Georgia, killing two people, leaving 35 others either shot or otherwise injured.
3: Luckily, you know, I was one of the ones that did get hit with a bullet. Bullets were going from left to right.
4: It is devastating. I can't believe that this is what my city has come to.
1: No arrests yet as multiple law enforcement agencies investigate. Vienna is about 2 hours south of Atlanta. You're listening to ABC News.
5: Football is finally back, and
6: Here's your Kate weatherology forecast for the Albert Lea area. Lows dip down to about 43 tonight under clear skies. Winds out of the northwest around 5 miles per hour. Ample sunshine expected again tomorrow. High temperatures reach up to 69. Lows around 53 tomorrow night. Clear skies. Mainly sunny skies and dry Tuesday and Wednesday. Mid-70s Tuesday. Upper 60s by Wednesday. I'm meteorologist Laura Lockwood on Kate 1450. Right now, it's 68 degrees.
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0: Oh, gotta love that song. You know, there's a feeling in every one of these songs. 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